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2: Should have seen it coming, rolling down your eyes. 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
1: 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The cash machine will then randomly pick a number, and it could be you were calling during the Ray Foley show. If it is, answer within five rings. Tell us that prize amount, and €306,000 would be yours. Text WIN to 57557. That's WIN to 57557. Good luck! I'll go again. Good luck! It's a bank holiday.
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1: 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Good morning, happy Friday of the June bank holiday. I don't think there's a better, a nicer day of the year, honestly. And it's warm. Gonna play loads of music between now and 6 a.m. kicking off with Mimi Webb. 24-5.

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FM, playing the music you love on this Friday morning. Florence Road had their first headline gig at 3 Olympia on Wednesday, and it went down a treat. I was spying on them via social media because I do a show in the evenings between 7 and 10, so I couldn't go. At the Lumineers, Ho Hey before that, and here's some Ray. Where is my husband? On Today FM.

Beyonce, cuff it on Today FM, playing the music you love. We don't need to cuff it. It's cuffing season is over. That's winter. It's nice and warm out there now, so we don't need to worry about that. Right now, a little throwback from Boyzone. Here's So Good on Today FM.

Drink some margaritas by string of blue lights. Listen to the mariachi play at midnight. Are you with me? Are you with me?

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0: Well, it certainly has been a week of absolute mayhem here on Today FM. We don't know who's going to do what and when and where. But we do know today there's going to be a winner, because there's been no warning, no schedule. It happened anytime to any show. Mario Rosenstock has been watching it all. He judged every moment. And today he's going to reveal the winner during the Ray Foley show. Woo! Were you ready? Were you listening to it all? It's great fun. But there does come a time where somebody has to be crowned the king or queen of mayhem in Today FM. And what an honour that is. Coldplay, Higher Power up next.
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Swedish House Mafia, Don't You Worry Child on Today FM, and Cat's Eye, Gabriella before that, and On Vogue, Don't Let Go, Love, was in there as well, because we love a little throwback of a Friday morning. And the opposite of throwback is new music, so here's something brand new, kind of shoehorn that in, from Somber, it's called Potential on Today FM.

0: making me a fighter. Christina Aguilera, Fighter, from her 2002 album Stripped, which is one of my favourite albums of all time. And I remember MTV did a making of the video of that song, Fighter, and it was on repeatedly for an entire summer, and I watched it 100 times, and I could probably quote every single line from that episode of that series for that song. Anyway, that's enough from me. Ian Dempsey is next. Enjoy your bank holiday weekend. Be safe. 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Love you lots. Bye.
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4: It's 6 o'clock. I'm Gwisha Conley. A memorandum of understanding between the US and Iran on a potential 60-day extension to the ceasefire is awaiting President Donald Trump's approval. Iranian state media has said the text of the memorandum has not been confirmed or finalized. Meanwhile, US Secretary of State and the Pakistani Foreign Minister are due to meet in Washington today as Pakistan attempts to negotiate a peace agreement to permanently end the US-Israeli war with Iran. But US Treasury Secretary Scott Bessent says a lasting deal is still some way off.
5: Nothing is going to be on the table until we see the Strait of Hormuz open and the Iranians agree that they have to turn over the highly enriched uranium and that they can't have a nuclear program.
4: The cross-examination of one of the alleged victims of Jeffrey Donaldson continues in the north today. The former DUP leader is standing trial for 18 historic sex offences, which he denies. His wife Eleanor has pleaded not guilty to 5 charges and is facing a trial of facts. Today FM's Emily Keegan has this report, which some listeners may find upsetting.
6: Yesterday morning, the jury was shown a pre-recorded police interview with complainant A, in which a number of allegations were made about Jeffrey Donaldson. The complainant told police there were incidents when he put his hand up her top and others when he kissed her inappropriately. During cross-examination, it was suggested by the defence she fabricated these incidents or dreamt them and convinced herself it's true. The complainant described these suggestions as ridiculous and insulting. A letter was also read aloud to the court, which the prosecution claims was written by Jeffrey Donaldson to complainant A in 2020 and expressed regret for pain and suffering caused. When questioned about the letter, the alleged victim said she believed it was Mr. Donaldson trying to apologise for what she alleges happened to her, but not wanting to say that formally in writing.
4: And Perry Edwards said she'd be up for a Little Mix reunion, telling 1883 magazine she loves the girls. The singers launched a solo career after the band went on an indefinite break 3 years ago. But she'll be reunited with her former bandmates sooner than that, as they're going to be at her wedding to footballer Alex Oxlade-Chamberlain. Today FM News, more in half an hour.
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4: Patchy rain and drizzle in the north and west, clearing this morning to a mainly warm and sunny day with some light showers and highs of 17 to 23 degrees.
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11: 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It is Friday. Here we go. It's the long weekend ahead of us now. Ian Dempsey with you on The Breakfast Show. We're here until 9, and one of the shortest songs around. It's by a guy called Paul Russell, Little Boo Thang.
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0: Burn, burn, burn. Ellie Goulding on Today FM, Friday, the 29th of May. And happy birthday to Mel B. She's the scary one, isn't she? Not the sport, the scary one, yeah. She turns 51 today, Scary Spice. Mel shares her birthday with Oasis legend Noel Gallagher, who is 59 today. So happy birthday to Noel. If you're a fan of tennis, you're going to be delighted to hear that a brand new documentary series on sports icon Rafael Nadal is out on Netflix today. Seems to be quite revealing. Rafa is going to feature never-before-seen footage from his personal archive and a look at his life both on and off the court. That's good, isn't it? It's great to see all these kind of documentaries coming up, isn't it? And you get an insight into all the famous people. Now, a movie I was chatting about the other day, Power Ballad, is out in cinemas too, set in Ireland. It stars Paul Rudd and Nick Jonas. And we've got a little taster from the trailer. I actually got to see this film the other day because I was invited in, after I was talking about it on the radio, I was invited into the Lighthouse Cinema, and it was one of those half 10 in the morning jobs where you got to watch it. And it's really good, actually. It's a good story. It's a story about Paul Rudd plays an American guy, and he has married an Irish girl. They've got a daughter. He used to be in this band, and now he's in a wedding band. And he meets Nick Jonas, who's at a wedding, and he's in Ireland. And they get chatting, and they start talking, and they go through this song. And it appears that Nick Jonas nicks the song and puts it out when he gets back to America. And suddenly, he was somebody who was kind of washed up, boy band sort of guy, and he washed up, but now he's got this new revitalization because of this song. And the Paul Rudd character is kind of saying, hang on a second, I wrote that song, what's going on?
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4: Do you think it is easy to turn a song into a hit?
0: It's in cinemas from today, Power Ballad. Check it out. I would recommend it, actually. It's good. Light enough, but it's really good. Lots of great live music and comedy happening tonight. Star of the new series of Celebrity Traitors, Joanne McNally, is going to be in Cork Opera House this evening. In Limerick, the Coronas are playing King John's Castle as well. And Amble are in St. Anne's Park in Dublin tonight for a sold-out gig. I think it's going to be a really special show. So let's hear something from the lads. Is Socrates smiling yet? Oh, lovely. Good morning, Socrates.

0: Oh, a bit of Amble, a bit of Dermot Kennedy. What more do you want? It is Friday morning on Today FM. What about finding out about money you can earn and win this day next week?
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0: Okay, now our biggest guaranteed prize ever is sitting in the cash machine. It's going to wait for another week. It's waiting to be claimed on this day next week, which is Friday, June 5th. You can do this, okay? The amount is €306,000. 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You need to get your entry in by 3 o'clock on this day next week, Friday the 5th of June. The cash machine will then randomly pick a number. Could be you were calling during the Ray Foley show. Answer within five rings, give us the prize amount, and the cash is yours, okay? €306,000. It's happening this day next week. Good luck to you.
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0: Teddy Swims. That is Mr. Know-It-All. It's 6:29 on Today FM. A round of who's had their breakfast. We're going to be looking for a caller in a couple of minutes' time, and that caller just might be you. Have a think about it. Just have a think about it and see if you want to call in and try and win one of our amazing bowls. Any lingering patchy rain and drizzle out there in the north and west is going to clear this morning, giving way to a largely dry day with plenty of sunshine developing this afternoon. Great news. And highest temperatures 17 to 23 degrees Celsius. Right, it's 6:30 in the morning. Philip Egan's here with the latest in sport in a moment. First of all, Quishaw Connolly has an update on your news. Morning, Quishaw.
1: Morning, Ian. A memorandum of understanding between the US and Iran on a potential 60-day extension to the ceasefire is awaiting President Donald Trump's approval. Iranian state media has said the text of the memorandum has not been confirmed or finalized. Meanwhile, US Secretary of State and the Pakistani Foreign Minister are due to meet in Washington today as Pakistan attempts to negotiate a peace agreement to permanently end the US-Israeli war with Iran. The cross-examination of one of the alleged victims of Jeffrey Donaldson continues in the north today. The former DUP leader is standing trial for 18 historic sex offences, which he denies. His wife Eleanor has pleaded not guilty to 5 charges and is facing a trial of facts. And Cork County Council says it's investigating a toilet roll thief who's been stealing supplies from Yall Beach. So locals are demanding action as there's no tissue in the public toilets at Yall Front Strand. But the Mayor of County Cork says council staff fully stock the toilets every morning at 7:30, but by 8 a.m. all of the toilet rolls have been taken.
0: Okay, so 7:30, they're there at 7:30 with the new supply. Fantastic, great. I've got it before. Perfect.
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0: 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Philip Egan has all the latest in sport as we head into the weekend, and it's job done for the boys in green. Phil, good morning.
4: Good morning, Ian. Ireland beat Qatar 1-0 at the Aviva Stadium last night in their friendly. Wasn't pretty, and any chance of a decent game breaking out was ruined by the first half red card to Jack Moylan. The Lincoln City forward had set up the goal for Nathan Collins early in the match. Qatar also had a player sent off in the second half. Hamir Helgrimson gave first caps to teenagers Mason Melia, Jaden Ume and Corey Ndaba. The squad will now head to Montreal next Saturday for a friendly against World Cup co-host Canada. Meanwhile, some Irish fans threw tennis balls onto the pitch in protest against the upcoming Nations League games against Israel. The top two in the Premier Division meet at Tallaght Stadium tonight. Champions and league leader Shamrock Rovers are 5 points ahead of St Pat's, who they've beaten twice already this season. Elsewhere, Sligo Rovers are at home to Bohemians. Dundalk and Derry City meet at Oriel Park. It's Shelburne against Galway, and Drogheda are at home to Waterford. Ireland midfielder Lily Ag has taken her first step into management. The 32-year-old has been appointed as the manager of Athlone Town women's team. Connacht head coach Stuart Lancaster says they've nothing to lose heading into tonight's URC quarter-final away to Glasgow. Kickoff is 7:45, and round 3 at the French Open gets underway at Roland Garros this morning. 4-time women's champion Iga Swiatek will be in action. Top seed Jannik Sinner was knocked out yesterday. Ooh. So Alexander Zverev is now the favourite for the men's title. Not sure if you saw it, he was 2-love up, 5-1. Ooh. And he literally melted in the heat. He was dizzy, felt like getting sick, and he got knocked out.
0: It's a cruel game, cruel weather, cruel summer. Thank you very much for that, Phil. It's 6:33 on Today FM. Yeah, we're going to open the lines for who's had their breakfast directly after this from Naughty Boy and Sam Smith together. And la la la, la la la la la la.

0: 6:37 on Today FM. Great photograph of three Irish heroes there at the game last night. Nate the Great Collins is mobbed by Troy Parrott and Jake O'Brien after his goal. The headline there, Nathan's the Qatar hero. A Qatar hero, very good. As Moylan sees red, that is the Irish Daily Mail back page there. And guys looking well. And when the weather is good, everybody looks fantastic. And it was a great night. And 1-0 to Ireland. Ireland 1, Qatar 0. Also on a sporting theme, FTD brothers clock up the smiles. Yes, indeed. They have actually created quite a lot of smiles doing this in memory of their mum, Jordan Adams, who just completed 33 marathons with his brother, said the support they have had across Ireland has been phenomenal. This started with the London Marathon, and then they decided to come over and do 32 marathons in 33 days. Well, 33 marathons, including London. So they've got a high chance of developing dementia themselves in their 40s. They lost their mother, Geraldine, to FTD when she was just 52. It's very, very sad. So they were doing this to raise awareness and also to bring about the frontotemporal dementia causing gene, to kind of highlight that and let everybody know about it. So fair play to them, and unbelievable stuff, and some great photographs again in the sunshine with the Irish flags up there. You can see Jordan and Keane coming in across the finish line in Dublin City yesterday. And I don't know, this is probably a bit weird for a man of my age, but I'm very excited about Toy Story 5. I'm dying to see it. I've seen them all, and love the movies, love the idea, love the franchise, and all the characters and everything. So Disney Pixar Toy Story 5, the toys are back in town. This is the Irish Examiner today, and a photograph there of Tom Hanks and Tim Allen with mascots of their characters, Woody. That's Tom Hanks, and Buzz, that is Tim Allen. And they are both in there in the new film. And this time, the whole scenario is about the idea of devices taking over. So introduced to all of the toys is a device, like an iPhone or an iPad or a tablet, that kind of thing. And suddenly it takes over the world. And I think but you haven't seen it yet, obviously. But I think what's happening then is that the toys are saying, hang on. What about us? Do you not need us anymore? Which is a fair point. And I'm sure they're going to prove that, in fact, you do need them still. So I've seen the trailers and all that, and I've just been invited to a preview at 10:30 in the morning in a couple of weeks' time. So I'll be able to let you know about it, if I'm allowed, when I see that. And that's ahead of the release, which is going to be on the 19th of June. Bring it on.
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0: Oh. A pattern is emerging. I've done it again there. 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Don't worry about it, okay? 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There is a reward in this, and that is one of our fantastic breakfast show bowls. Leave space for people to go, ooh. Okay, so if you want to give us a call right now, 087-4100-102, we actually need you pretty soon, like in the next couple of minutes. 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Gap left again. 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

0: All My Love. That's Zara Larsson there on Today FM. Okay, we're going to play our game, Who's Had Their Breakfast? And we've got Keith Horan, who is in Meath on the line. Keith, thank you very much for calling in.
1: No problem, Ian. How are you?
0: Very good. You looking forward to the weekend?
1: Oh, very much so. Yeah. Very much so.
0: I believe you're heading to a concert or a festival, is it?
1: Festival, yeah. Rockathon over Fairy House, Racecourse.
0: Oh, Fairy House Rock. This is the one where it's all tribute bands.
1: All tribute bands, yeah.
0: Right. Have you been there? Has it been on before?
1: Oh, this is the 11th year now.
0: Is it really? My God.
1: Yeah.
0: You sound like you're the organiser or something, eh?
1: Oh, God, no. Just love it. been every year. So.
0: Have you really?
1: Oh, yeah.
0: So it's good. Like, you'd recommend it, would you?
1: Oh, 100%. It's all family friendly and
0: yeah. You are the organiser. Family friendly. Here we go.
1: If Rockathon are listening, you know.
0: Yeah. Yeah, if any of the Rockathon organisers are listening, his name is Keith Horan. Look out for Keith Horan. He's a good guy. So 11th year, wow. And there's all kinds of like Eminem, Oasis, they're all the kind of tribute bands. So it's kind of good. Once there's a kind of a suspension of disbelief and then suddenly you're immersed in this kind of top quality gig. Brilliant. I like it.
1: Yeah,
0: good. Anyway, listen, before you do that, we are going to, it says here you make sharpeners. For makeup brands.
1: For makeup brands, yeah.
0: Right. Sharpeners.
1: So pencil hair.
0: For pencils, like, is it? No?
1: Yeah, for like eyeliners and stuff like
0: that. Oh, wow.
1: That's
0: an interesting job, isn't it?
1: Yeah, well, 16 years doing it now, so.
0: Oh, good for you. Well, listen, best of luck on this. Are you ready to have a go?
1: I am indeed.
0: Okay, I've got three questions for you. Every Friday, we ask one listener three questions from events that have happened this week. And if you get all three correct, they are officially the proud owner of one of our shiny breakfast show bowls. Right. Okay, Keith. You still there, Keith, yeah?
1: I am indeed, yeah.
0: Okay. If, however, by any chance to get a question wrong, the first listener to text in the correct answer to that question to 087-4100-102 will win the bowl instead. But I've got every confidence in you. Keith, here we go. Question number one. Ireland's largest gardening festival, Bloom, kicked off this week. In what park is the festival held?
1: Phoenix Park
0: is the right answer. Very good. Started off yesterday, going on until a bank holiday Monday. Good luck to everybody going up there.
1: Summer Hill Man won it last night.
0: You were there, were you?
1: No. So the guy who won Super Garden in RT from Summer Hill.
0: All right. Very good. Oh, excellent. Very good. Okay. Which Irish boy band announced that they are working on a second documentary for Sky? And they announced this week.
1: Boyzone?
0: Yeah!
1: That was a guess.
0: Well done. Very good. Very good. Yes, should be good. The last one was very revealing. And finally, this week, an Irish contestant was announced for the new series of Love Island.

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0: That's Fever Dream there. It's Alex Warren. Well done again, Keith. Enjoy Rockathon. That's good.
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0: All right, let's go to Mark Hogan and see what's going on the roads at the moment as we speak. Morning, Mark.
3: Good morning, Ian. There's a delay in Dublin on the slip from the M50 northbound to the M50 inbound. A reminder, if you're heading to Bloom, there are no road or gate closures around the Phoenix Park, except Ashtown Gate is entry only in the morning and exit only in the afternoon. A free shuttle bus runs each day from Park 8 Street and back. And in Waterford, part of the Dunmore Road and the Airport Road will have a stop-go system during roadworks over the next 3.5 weeks. 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
0: All right, Mark, thank you. Oh, thank you very much indeed for that. Oh, I love this. It's Fontaine's DC on Today FM and Favourite. You're my favourite, say you are.

0: I love it. That's Fontaine's DC, and that's called Favourite. Our Kickstarter this morning is coming from the County of Kildare.
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10: Investigation continues following death of woman in Clifton. It's 7 o'clock. I'm Quisha Connolly. A post-mortem examination is due to take place this morning on the body of a woman discovered near Clifton in County Galway yesterday. The woman, aged in her 30s, was found after Gardaí attended an I-Pass accommodation centre on the Galway Road. A man in his 30s was arrested and is continuing to receive medical treatment. The cross-examination of one of the alleged victims of Geoffrey Donaldson continues in the North today. The former DUP leader is standing trial for 18 historic sex offences, which he denies. His wife Eleanor has pleaded not guilty to 5 charges and is facing a trial of facts. Today FM's Emily Keegan has this report, which some listeners may find upsetting.
11: Yesterday morning, the jury was shown a pre-recorded police interview with complainant A, in which a number of allegations were made about Geoffrey Donaldson. The complainant told police there were incidents when he put his hand up her top and others when he kissed her inappropriately. During cross-examination, it was suggested by the defence she fabricated these incidents or dreamt them and convinced herself it's true. The complainant described these suggestions as ridiculous and insulting. The defence also suggested a third incident in which she claimed Mr. Donaldson had used a light to look at what she called her private parts had not happened as she described. A letter was also read aloud to the court, which the prosecution claims was written by Geoffrey Donaldson person to Complainant A in 2020 and expressed regret for pain and suffering caused. When questioned about the letter, the alleged victim said she believed it was Mr. Donaldson trying to apologise for what she alleges happened to her, but not wanting to say that formally in writing.
10: And a memorandum of understanding between the US and Iran on a potential 60-day extension to the ceasefire is awaiting President Donald Trump's approval. Iranian state media has said the text of the memorandum has not been confirmed or finalized. Meanwhile, US Secretary of State and the Pakistani Foreign Minister are due to meet in Washington today as Pakistan attempts to negotiate a peace agreement to permanently end the US-Israeli war with Iran. But US Treasury Secretary Scott Bessent says a lasting deal is still some way off.
12: Nothing is going to be on the table until we see the Strait of Hormuz open and the Iranians agree that they have to turn over the highly enriched uranium and that they can't have a nuclear program.
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14: Good morning, I'm Philip Egan. Ireland beat Qatar 1-0 at the Aviva Stadium last night in the first of two friendlies for Hamer Halgrimson's side. Nathan Collins scored an early goal for the boys in green, but the man that set up the goal, Jack Moylan, was sent off just before half-time. Qatar also had a player sent off in the second half. Halgrimson gave first caps to teenagers Mason Melia and Jade Nume. Corey Ndaba also got his first taste of international football. The squad will head to Montreal for a friendly against World Cup co-host Canada next Saturday. Some Irish fans threw tennis balls onto the pitch last night in protest against the upcoming Nations League games against Israel. The top two in the Premier Division meet at Tallaght Stadium tonight. Champions and league leader Shamrock Rovers have a 5-point lead over St. Pat's, who they've beaten twice already this season. Elsewhere, Sligo Rovers are at home to Bohemians. Dundalk and Derry City meet at Oriel Park. It's Shelburne against Galway, and Drogheda are at home to Waterford. Ireland midfielder Lily Ag has taken her first step into management. The 32-year-old who represented Ireland at the World Cup in 2023 has been named a manager of the Athlone Town women's team. Ag has agreed a 2.5-year deal with last season's double winners. Connacht head coach Stuart Lancaster says they've nothing to lose heading into tonight's URC quarterfinal away to Glasgow. Kickoff is 7:45. And Novak Djokovic and Iga Swiatek are among those in third round action at the French Open today. To hear live commentary of the League of Ireland every Friday, download the Go Loud app now.
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10: Patchy rain and drizzle in the north and west, clearing to a mainly warm and sunny day with some light showers and highs of 17 to 23 degrees.
2: 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Music you
0: love. Today FM. All right, we are going to the county of Kildare. It's 5 minutes past seven now. It's Friday. And to kickstart the nation, Jackie Cunningham.
1: The kickstart song.
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0: Yes, we've got Jackie Cunningham on the WhatsApp line this morning. Hi, Jackie. How are you? How's it going?
15: Hi, Ian. Grand. Looking forward to the day.
0: Yeah, lovely. What's the weather looking like outside your window now at the moment? Have you looked out yet?
15: It's a bit cloudy at the moment.
0: Yeah, well, sure, that'll burn off now. It'll be lovely. They say it's going to be a sunny day today. Now, you live in Maynooth, lovely Maynooth.
15: That's it, yep.
0: Yeah. And you're taking part in the VHI Women's Mini Marathon this coming Sunday, yeah?
15: Yeah.
0: Have you done it before, Jackie?
15: Oh, I've done it about 10 times.
0: Oh, for God's sake. So, no problem to you whatsoever. You know you're going to complete it. And do people take time? Like, I mean, do you kind of challenge yourself to do a better time, or are you just happy to do it?
15: I'm happy to do it. I know I can do it. And
0: yeah.
15: Good. Maybe under 2 hours.
0: Oh, excellent. Very good. And you're off to the gym today and getting yourself relaxed ahead of the big event, yeah?
15: That's it, yeah.
0: Excellent. And Jackie, tell us about Little Blue Heroes.
15: Little Blue Heroes, it's a foundation set up by the guards, and we help families of children who are undergoing serious illnesses.
0: Ah, that's really nice. I was thinking when I saw Little Blue Heroes there, I was thinking I've seen that in the papers a few times, and it's the Gardaí set it up many years ago. Isn't that right? Yeah.
15: That's right, yeah.
0: Yeah. And Jackie, I believe you were also on the Today FM Top Flight ski trip all those years ago.
15: I was, yeah. Definitely, yeah.
0: Do you miss it as much as Mario Rosenstock does?
15: Oh, I suppose I do, yeah.
0: Very good. Well, listen, Jackie, you're very good to do this. Best of luck to you and to everybody else taking part in the VHI Women's Mini Marathon on Sunday. I'm going to hand it over to you. I'm ready to hit my button. And thank you very much for doing that this for us today. Here we go. Jackie Cunningham in Kildare.
15: Good morning, everybody. It's a lovely day. I'm looking forward to the marathon on Sunday. And I hope all the women in Ireland are looking forward to it. It'll be a very enjoyable day. I just want to say hello to all my friends and family who might be listening at the moment. Ian, hit that button.

0: Chapel Run, VHIWMM, the Women's Marathon and the Mini Marathon happening this Sunday. Best of luck to everybody involved, especially my friend Jackie Cunningham. She of the Today FM ski trip. And of course, she is also part of the Little Blue Heroes there, helping them out and trying to raise money for them as well. So good on you there, Jackie. And thank you very much for talking to us. I went back to Jess. She obviously loves that song, because I went back to say, thank you very much for doing that, you know, when the song had started. And she was gone already. So she was probably bopping around the kitchen there. How are you, Jackie? Thank you very much for doing that. And good to have you with us, and best of luck on Sunday. Now, Mayhem. Yeah, Mayhem. No, don't worry. Don't you relax.
1: Mayhem. Mayhem. 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
0: We have the jingle, but nothing else. So far, anyway. It comes to an end this afternoon, by the way, on Today FM. I hope you've enjoyed it. If you want to check out all the videos, they're on at Today FM. That's what the at Today FM is, the handle or whatever you want to call it for Today FM on all the social media platforms. If you want to check it out, you'll see all the videos there, and there's some good fun going on. Yesterday morning, Alison Curtis gate crashed this show. Matt brought Louise Cantillon's husband Declan into her for a game of Mr. and Mrs. And I popped in to pay Ray and JP a visit yesterday afternoon, which I thoroughly enjoyed. Haven't done that kind of DJing for a long time. Anyway, you can watch it all. Watching it all was Mario Rosenstock, and he's going to reveal the winner of Mayhem during the Ray Foley show this afternoon. I think Ray won it last year, so I don't know whether he's going to do two in a row, but we'll find out. Anyway, it's Mayhem, and it's only here on Today FM. Whoa! Elton John is still standing. It's 7:13 on Today FM.

0: I'm still standing. That's Elton John. They are on Today FM. It is just coming up to 16 minutes past 7. First thing in the morning. It was a friendly game last night, and I don't know whether you were watching it. A lot of people were, and there were a few people there yesterday, but it did look kind of half empty, the stadium last night, Ireland versus Qatar. So we're going to talk about that this morning. I do believe Eamon Dunphy is on the line there. Eamon, good morning. How are you doing? You're in your studio there, are you?
1: Your little
0: home studio. Eamon's on the line. 1-0 to Ireland. What did you think, Eamon?
1: No, I didn't watch it, Ian. There's no way out watching that muck.
0: Right. Oh, okay. Ah, come on, Eamon. I mean, like, I know it was only Qatar, but it was only a friendly, but it's the boys in green. Come on.
1: Qatar. Do you hear yourself? Qatar was a phlegm we used to get in our chest in the 50s. John Giles had it. He was the best gobber in Stella Maris.
0: Was he?
1: He could take out a man from 30 yards with Qatar. Who are you going to play next? Vatican City? Pope Leo up front, heading it down?
0: Okay.
1: Or no? Well, okay. What about archipelagos? Let's try them. We haven't tried an archipelago in a while.
0: Okay.
1: We were toothless. Yeah. We were toothless.
0: In the 70s as well, Ziggy played Qatar.
1: She did, yeah, in your dreams, baby. Yeah, while my Qatar gently weeps. Do you want to play this game? I'll go all the way with you.
0: Go on.
1: Yeah, Prince was great on Qatar.
0: Yeah.
1: Because the dentist has done a job on us. Now you're in me joke. Yeah. Once more, we were toothless. Why? Because the dentist has done a job on us. I'm trying to read these things, baby.
0: Okay.
1: I'm going back to bed. Okay. Wake me up when the World Cup starts, baby.
0: Okay, well, thank you very much, Eamon. Thanks for being with us today. Dwayne Eddy, play me like you play that old guitar you're always strumming. Good luck. So we've got, there are rumours going around about Robbie Keane going to manage Celtic. How are you, Robbie?
2: How are you?
0: Any truth in these rumours at all? What's going on?
2: No, I've managed in some of the biggest war zones in the world, Ian. But I'll tell you what, you won't find me anywhere near Ibrox.
0: Celtic Park, isn't it?
2: You see, I'm a dead man already. See, that's what'll happen to me. I'll be sleeping with the fishes. Sorry, you got to go. Venezuela. Oh, Jesus. Claudine says Venezuela's on the line. Yeah. Como estás, Hector?
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12: 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Emma's on line two with some news. 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
0: FM. Oh, there's a whopper. €306,000. This day next week, somebody's going to win it. It's guaranteed. That's in the cash machine. Not today, but the next Friday, okay? I'll tell you after 8 o'clock this morning how you, yes, you, could win this amazing amount of money.

0: Drop Dead.
1: It's Olivia Rodrigo there, and it's called a Drop a Dead. Okay, well, we want you to give us a shout if you want to play Waffle this morning. Final chance of the week. We've had a win already with Carol Gallagher the other day, so why not do it twice in the 1 week? Oh, yeah. I've got five keywords about a topic on a sheet of paper in front of me. I am looking at it right now. Oh, it's a sports topic. It's a sports topic, okay? So we are looking for somebody who's got a knowledge of sport. If you say all five before the 30 seconds ends, you will win €1,000. All you got to do right now is text the word waffle along with your name to 087-4100-102, okay? Waffle and your name, 087-4100-102. We'll have you on the air after the news and sport, okay? So August 22nd, August 23rd, a Saturday and Sunday. Welcome to Ireland weekend.

0: Blinding Lights there, The Weeknd on Today FM. Are you going? Oh, yeah. It's all gone a bit quiet on the weekend, but looking forward to it. I'd say now, once August hits, it's going to be absolutely huge. Hopefully we get good weather for Croker as well.
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2: With Onpost Insurance. That quiet relief when the traffic finally clears. That's human. Onpostinsurance.ie.
3: There's some congestion on Headford Road southbound in Galway at the Quincentennial Bridge Junction. North Strand Road into Dublin has a queue between Fairview and Eastwall Road Junction, and the North Circular Road eastbound is slow before Dorset Street. Mark Hogan, Today FM Travel.
0: Okay, Mark, thank you very much for that. Any lingering patchy rain and drizzle in the north and the west of the country, that'll clear this morning, giving way to a largely dry day today with plenty of sunshine as we head into the long weekend. And that's going to develop this afternoon, that plenty of sunshine bit. Highest temperatures 17 to 23 degrees Celsius. Right, we've got the latest in sport coming up with Philip Egan. First of all, Quishaw Connolly has your news headlines. Morning, Quishaw.
4: Morning, Ian. A post-mortem examination is due to take place this morning on the body of a woman discovered near Clifton in County Galway yesterday. The woman, aged in her 30s, was found after Gardaí attended a I-Pass accommodation centre on the Galway Road. A man in his 30s was arrested and is continuing to receive medical treatment. The cross-examination of one of the alleged victims of Geoffrey Donaldson continues in the north today. The former DUP leader is standing trial for 18 historic sex offences, which he denies. His wife Eleanor has pleaded not guilty to 5 charges and is facing a trial of facts. And a Dublin airport security worker, Dermot Smith, who became a viral sensation, has retired 49 years after his first day on the job. Also known as the singing security guard, he first joined the Terminal 1 search unit in 1978 as a summer job when he left school. And he found fame during the COVID pandemic when the airport shared short videos of him on social media.
0: Good man, Dermot Smith. He should go on tour now, I think, around the country. That'd be good, wouldn't it?
4: He said actually he's going on his time off when in his retirement, focusing on his music and cycling.
0: Oh,
4: so it's
0: man,
4: not the end.
0: Happy retirement.
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0: It is now 7:33. Philip Egan's here with the latest in sport. Halgrimson will have Jack back, but will he give it a lash? Phil, good morning.
5: Good morning, Ian. Jack Moylan impressed on his home debut for Ireland before he was sent off. Ireland beat Qatar 1-0 at the Aviva Stadium last night in the first of 2 friendlies for the boys in green. Moylan scored a hat-trick against Grenada earlier this month. He set up the goal for Nathan Collins in the first half, but was shown a red card just before half-time. Qatar also had a player sent off in the second half. Teenagers Jaden Ume and Mason Melia won the first caps. Corey Ndaba got his first taste of international football as well. Halgrimson was impressed by Moylan before the sending off, a decision the Ireland boss didn't agree with.
6: I didn't even think it was a foul, but the referee... He judged it at the moment that it was a red card. I think he regretted it, and that's probably why he gave a red card to Qatar, so just to correct the wrong. It was a shame for Jack Moylan, who did really well in Spain and did really well until that moment. And yeah, I think he has proved to us, at least, that he should be in our minds for the selection of the next camp.
5: Now, some Irish fans threw tennis balls onto the pitch in protest against the upcoming Nations League games against Israel. The squad will head to Montreal for a friendly against World Cup co-host Canada next Saturday. The top two in the Premier Division meet at Tallaght Stadium tonight. Champions and league leader Shamrock Rovers are 5 points ahead of St Pat's, who they've already beaten twice this season. Elsewhere, Sligo Rovers host Bohemians. Dundalk and Derry City meet at Oriel Park. It's Shelburne against Galway at Talca Park, and Drogheda are at home to Waterford. Connacht are away to Glasgow tonight in the first of the URC quarterfinals. Kickoff is 7:45. Novak Djokovic and Iga Swiatek are among those in third round action at the French Open today. And in darts, Luke Littler is now a 2-time Premier League champion after an 11-10 win over Luke Humphreys in the final last night. 16,000 were at the O2 in London to watch that, Ian.
0: All right, well done. So he's 2 years in a row now.
5: Fair no, he two and three, because Humphreys actually won it last year.
0: Oh, yeah, yeah.
5: But, yeah, two he's timer, still the
0: yeah.
5: best.
0: Yeah, very good. And listen, Heimer there now, he's picking up the Irish kind of way of talking, isn't he?
5: Oh, yeah.
0: Yeah, I'm trying to work out whether it's kind of Waterford or Louth or kind of a combination of
5: well John O'Shea, you know, Waterford, no, you maybe can't. He's picking there up a few go. Words
0: this
5: off him.
0: It. Too many meetings.
5: Tune into Gift Grub.
0: Yeah, exactly. Thanks a million. 7:36. That's Philip Egan there with the very latest in sports. This is Ella Langley on Friday, choosing Texas. Why not?

0: That will be Ella Langley, and that's called Choosing Texas on Today FM. It is massive at the moment, that particular song, all over the world. Now, it's sports topic on Waffle. We're going to play that now. We've had a win already this week with Carol Gallagher. Well done again, Carol. Oh, fantastic performance altogether. So, it's sports today, and I did give you a warning on this one. So, we've got Angus McCarthy, who is in Dublin. He's going to have a go at this now in a second, 30 seconds away from 1K. It would be nice to get another win, wouldn't it? And, we're in good form, so going into the long bank holiday weekend, it would be nice to do that. Angus, how are you? How's the man?
1: Ian, how are you keeping? Are you well?
0: Very well, thanks. Any plans for the weekend, Angus?
1: Just soak up whatever bit of sun's out there.
0: Yeah, I think there's a good bit again today.
1: Hopefully.
0: And are you working today, or what are you up to?
1: I'm on the way to work now, but I'm just sitting in the car.
0: Can I ask you what you do, or is that a very personal question?
1: It's not a very personal question, you know. I work in property.
0: Property? Oh, right, yeah. Okay. Yeah. Very good. Selling property?
1: Managing
0: developing
1: it.
0: Property? Managing property?
1: Managing commercial property.
0: Very good, very good. Interesting job. Logistical.
1: At times it can be.
0: I'd say you've got a lot of to-do lists, have you?
1: Yeah, absolutely, 100%.
0: Okay, well, listen, best of luck with this. We are, the music has started, Angus. Okay, relax, everybody. Here we go. We're about to reveal the topic for today. It's a sports topic. Here we go.
2: Today's waffle topic is
0: Seamus Coleman.
1: Okay, Seamus Coleman, Donegal, Everton, Ireland, defender.
0: One more, you got four. Of them.
1: World
0: That's
1: Cup,
0: impressive.
1: European Championships. Did they married kids? Ugh. I don't know.
0: Stick with the sports. No,
1: football.
0: I didn't mean that basic.
1: Come on, Ian, give us a hand, will you?
0: The time is up. I'll give you a hand now, right? Okay, Angus, great. You got four. That was very impressive now, and that was, you could hear that was top of the head. There was nothing helping you out there at all. Donegal, Everton, defender, right back, full back, any of those we would have taken. Ireland and Sligo Rovers.
1: Oh well.
0: I'm sorry, Angus.
1: That's no problem, mate.
0: That's right. Listen, thanks a million. Call back anytime because you're obviously a very intelligent person. Good luck. See you.
1: Thanks.
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0: Oh, down to 7:46. Angus, that was very impressive. That really was brilliant. And hard luck on the Sligo Rovers one. But, you know, you may be kicking yourself on that one. At 7:46, Sean is with us with your showbiz news on the way. She's sharp today. She got my clue as to this song that is coming up next by Bruno Mars. She got it within about 2 seconds. Unbelievable.
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1: Saying that she felt compelled to address the wave of cruel comments about her appearance that she has received since her performance at BBC's Big Weekend last Sunday. So she said that she really tries to stay off social media just to protect her own head, protect her mental health, but that the quantity of negativity meant it was brought to her attention. She couldn't escape it. She went on to say that it's boring to her to repeatedly have to defend herself, especially since she is such a gorgeous genius. They are her words, but I echo them. But as her profile grows,
2: I agree.
1: The bigger she gets, though, as her profile grows, the problem gets worse, because, you know, she says she's really grateful for the success she has, but that she would be allowed to enjoy it so much more by other people if she was thin. And having to receive such vitriol because of her body and how she looks is really bringing her down. And it's so horrible to see such a vibrant personality being dampened by these absolute trolls on the internet. Anyway, she's playing a sold-out show in St. Anne's Park here in Dublin on Saturday, and I just know that the Irish crowd will
2: give
1: make her feel the love.
2: Absolutely.
1: It's just so annoying. It's beyond annoying.
2: She's one of the
1: graceful,
2: most interesting people to emerge in the anywhere in the last few years, isn't she?
1: Unbelievable talent. She's offering something different, and people just can't deal with different.
2: I haven't seen any of the comments, but is it just people being past remarkable saying, look at
1: just
2: you,
1: really,
2: whatever,
1: really cruel stuff, really mean, and it's about her appearance. So that's really, really just not necessary when she's up there performing, like literally performing her arse off on stage, and they're bringing it down to something really just, anyway, it just is really about me now, I have to say.
2: Okay. Good for you. Fair play to you. Well, I think you've got your message across there very
1: Thanks.
2: Well.
1: Thank you.
2: And CMAT is going to be in St. Anne's Park in Raheny tomorrow evening. And we send our love. And Tom Hardy there. We were talking about Tom Hardy the other day, and Mobland 3. So he's going to be in Mobland 2, which hasn't been broadcast yet. But then when that comes out, that's fine. But then he's not going to be in Mobland 3. It's been announced. But it ain't over till it's over, Shauna.
1: Well, that was the word. So it looked like he had been fired from Mobland due to tensions on set, and it mightn't be the case after all. Now, it does sound pretty messy, but it's not a done deal just yet. So according to sources this morning, he has not officially been fired, and the door remains open for him to return for a third season. There have been creative disagreements. There definitely is, you know, there is, what's the word, fire to the flames.
2: They haven't killed him off or anything.
1: No, but there are issues.
2: Dropped a grenade on them or anything like
1: that. No, exactly. But they're trying to work through the issues for the sake of the show. Right. Yeah. And there was also rumours that his punctuality had caused tension with his co-star Helen Mirren.
2: Yeah.
1: But she posted a picture of Tom on Instagram last night with the caption, "Love you now and always." Harry D'Souza, he might be back after all.
2: Harry D'Souza, I love it. Okay, thank you very much. You know the way, have you ever noticed, have you ever talked to Mario Rosas talk about that?
1: Mobland.
2: He doesn't call it Mobland. He calls it Mobland or something.
1: Mobland.
2: Like Dublin, like Mobland. Did you ever see Mobland?
1: I need to take him up on that now.
2: Whoa.

0: Kadabra, Kadabra, Houdini. That's Eminem. We've got your news on the way. It is 7:56 now.
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16: There's some congestion on the Monavé Road into Galway approaching the Borna Drav. Cork's North City Link Road inbound is solid approaching the Quays. And there's a delay in Dublin on Dromartin Link Road northbound between the M50 and Upper Kilmacud Road junction. 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
18: Postmortem due on woman's body discovered in Clifton. It's 8 o'clock, I'm Quishaw Connolly. A post-mortem examination is due to take place this morning on the body of a woman discovered near Clifton in County Galway yesterday. The woman, aged in her 30s, was found after Gardaí attended an I-Pass accommodation centre on the Galway Road. A man in his 30s was arrested and is continuing to receive medical treatment. There's still confusion about how close we are to a deal between the US and Iran over the conflict in the Middle East. Sources in the US government say a memorandum of understanding to extend a ceasefire is ready to go, subject to President Donald Trump's approval, although Tehran says that's not true. President Trump has been talking to Fox News and says he's in the stronger position.
19: That's what I do. I negotiate. They negotiate. They're very good negotiators. They're crafty. In the end, we have all the cards because we've defeated them militarily. Look, they have no navy. Their air force is totally gone, 100%.
18: The trial of former DUP leader Jeffrey Donaldson continues today. Newry Crown Court will hear from an alleged victim for the second day of her cross-examination. Yesterday, the prosecution laid out its case against the 63-year-old who's facing 18 historic sex offences, which he denies. His wife Eleanor has pleaded not guilty to five charges and is facing a trial of facts. And Ireland's first sauna floating on the sea opens to the public on Saturday. Located at Dunleary Harbour in Dublin, it's attached to a pontoon walkway and includes a plunge pool into the sea. It's being operated by Helios Sauna. Co-owner Matt Burke says the sauna was built off-site in Wexford before being loaded onto a truck and brought to Dunleary.
20: It was lowering down into the water. We were all like, I couldn't even look. It lowered down. The straps went slack and we all gave it a big round of applause because it's actually sat beautifully level and really sturdy. So all the calculations worked out.
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22: Good morning, I'm Philip Egan. Ireland boss Hamir Helgrimson handed international debuts to Jade Newme, Mason Melia and Corian Daba in last night's 1-0 win over Qatar. Nathan Collins scored the only goal of the game in the first of two friendlies for the boys in green. Jack Moylan was sent off before half-time. Qatar also had a player sent off in the second half. And some Irish fans threw tennis balls onto the pitch in protest against the Nations League games against Israel later this year. The squad will now head to Montreal for next Saturday's friendly against World Cup co-host Canada. There's a top-of-the-table clash at Tallaght Stadium tonight in the Premier Division. Champions and league leaders Shamrock Rovers have a five-point advantage over St. Pat's, who they've beaten twice already this season. Elsewhere, Sligo Rovers host Bohemians. Dundalk and Derry City meet at Oriel Park. It's Shelburne against Galway at Talca Park, and Drogheda are at home to Waterford. Ireland midfielder Lily Ag has taken her first step into management. The 32-year-old who represented Ireland at the World Cup in 2023 has been appointed manager of last season's double winners at Lone Town. Connacht are away to Glasgow in the first of this weekend's URC quarterfinals. Kickoff is 7:45. And Novak Djokovic and Iga Swiatek are among those in third round action at the French Open today. To hear live commentary of the League of Ireland every Friday, download the Go Loud app now.
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18: Patchy rain and drizzle in the north and west, clearing to a mainly dry and sunny day with some light showers and highs of 17 to 23 degrees.
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23: Just so you know and you're updated, there's going to be a no giveaway today in the Summer Cash Machine, and there's a good reason for this, apart from it being the bank holiday weekend. 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That's next Friday, this day next week, the 5th of June. 3 o'clock, you have until 3 in the afternoon. The cash machine will then, just after 3, randomly pick the first number. So that means that it could be you. Could be you were calling during the Ray Foley show. That's all going to be happening. And if your phone rings after 3, answer within 5 rings. When you're asked, give us the prize amount and the cash is yours. €306,000. 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
23: Very appropriate. Portugal, the man, is coming up right now with Feel It Still on Today FM. And I'm not sure exactly what it's about, but Live Gift Grub is on the way directly

0: Obrigado. That is Portugal, the man, and Feel It Still on Today FM. So it looks like there's going to be plenty of sunshine here, and the sunshine is back here in Ireland. Just to give you that weather forecast, in case you weren't listening or you've just switched on, any lingering patchy rain and drizzle in the north and west will clear this morning, and it's going to give way to a largely dry day with plenty of sunshine, which is great as we head into a weekend, and not just any old weekend, but the long... What's going on? There's nobody invading the studios. On the phone. The Taoiseach. What? Hello, Micheál.
1: Good morning, Ian. Good morning. Just a small little prank there.
0: I asked the heart crossways in me there.
1: I know, yeah. I asked your producer, Charlie, to do the little noise for me.
0: Very good.
1: I wanted to congratulate you going forward on Today FM for a magnificent and fun week of mayhem. Very exciting and very entertaining.
0: You enjoyed it, did you?
1: Yeah. Sweet of pranks, I must say. So well done to all. And we had great crack in the Dáil playing mayhem ourselves in Leinster House.
0: What kind of stuff are you doing?
1: I know what goes on in Leinster House stays in Leinster House. But this morning, Simon Harris. Sorry.
0: What did he do?
1: Simon Harris, he invaded the cabinet meeting dressed as a bike shed.
0: Oh, very good, very good.
1: It was very good. Yeah. We fell around the place laughing in fairness.
0: Well, thank you very much, Micheál. I'm glad we entertained you there. Actually, the bookies are actively taking bets on who's going to win Mayhem. That's going to be announced later on this afternoon during the Ray Foley show. Former bookie Ivan Yates is on the line. Ivan, Mayhem, what do you think?
2: In Mayhem 2026, I have the odds in front of me. Okay. The bookies have spoken. Right. Dave Moore.
0: Right.
2: Dressed as a waffle.
0: A waffle.
2: Everyone thought that this would be a career killer. He was 6-4 on to be in iRadio by the end of the week. Dermot Whelan was already in the building in situ, ready to take over.
0: Right, okay.
2: But the waffle has worked. The waffle has been popular. 8-1 was 8-1, now into 2-1, and evens each way.
0: Right.
2: Dara Quilty. Yeah. The oddball contender, the loose cannon of Today FM, turning into a quilt. Initially,
0: Quilty,
2: initially had people doing eye rolls. Double carpet, 33-1 was now 4-1.
0: Oh my God!
2: But you, Ian Dempsey.
0: Oh, excellent!
2: Your decision, to dress up as an elf with a pointy green hat.
0: Yes.
2: In May, pretending it's Christmas, was seen by pundits as a potential personal catastrophe.
0: All right.
2: A breakdown. Jeopardising 40 years of hard work.
0: Yeah.
2: Now, Ian Dempsey, you are favourite for Mayhem.
0: Oh!
2: Even money. Favourite.
0: Really?
2: Louise Cantillon's rave on Ray Foley.
0: That was very
2: 11
0: good.
2: 11-2.
0: Yeah.
2: And Paula McSweeney.
0: Oh, yeah.
2: The dark horse.
0: Yeah.
2: She is a course and distance specialist. We know that.
0: She was a blonde horse in this case.
2: She had the wig on for this one. Would have preferred wet conditions, but she's 4-1. It's all to play for.
0: Okay, well, listen, thank you very much, Ivan, for that.
2: Thank you.
0: I'm thrilled. It did feel as if, that it was a bit dodgy and a bit risky for me to actually do this. Oh, for God's sake! Who? What? What? Who's that? Is that somebody laughing or is that on the thing? Oh, it's on it, isn't it? Who? Michael O'Leary. Michael O'Leary.
3: Hello?
0: Hello, Michael.
3: Hello?
0: Hello, hello, hello, hello. Hello,
3: I just
0: Michael.
3: Wanted to get my spoke in here. Yeah. This mayhem is the biggest load of nonsense I've ever seen in a workplace in my life. It's completely inappropriate to any organised workplace. You're supposed to be at work, not throwing snowballs around the studio at each other in May. What do you think would happen at Ryanair if Captain, Fergus O'Dowd was taking off for Bratislava and another pilot burst into his cockpit dressed as a waffle? I would throw the creature out from 30,000 feet without a parachute.
0: Right, okay.
3: The only person allowed to dress up in this building is me. Now, get a life, go back to work, and shut up.
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3: Hey, it's Louise Agassinov on Ina. 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

0: guys. It's a week away now at this stage. Kingfisher, St. Anne's Park in Dublin, completely sold out. There they are. Could definitely do that one. De Blade, 8:27.
1: With the choices he's made, if he can't find the pen, he can sure find the blade.
0: And there's lots going on at St. Anne's over the weekend, including CMAT tomorrow night, and Amble are on tonight, aren't they? And Snow Patrol on Sunday. 8:27 is the time. Now, the legend that is the Top Flight Today FM ski trip, which COVID kind of ruined it in a way. We did 21 years of it. The legend of it and the romance of it continues, because we've got a note in from Mary Walsh, who was actually on the line, who says, "Morning, Ian. I hope you guys are well. Back in hang on, let her tell the story herself. Hello, Mary."
2: Good morning.
0: Good morning, Mary. Tell us your story. You were on the ski trip when? In 2011, was it?
2: 2011, yeah. So I lived in London, yeah, and a colleague from Dublin rang me one night and she was like, "Do you want to go skiing?" And I was like, "Yeah." "Do you want to go skiing on today? If I'm skiing trip?" I was like, "Yeah." "When?" "In February." So we booked it. Mm-hmm. Lo and behold, we had the best week of our life, and I bumped into this guy on the trip. Nothing happened. We didn't snog or anything at all like that. But 3 weeks later, he found me on Facebook. He was also living in London, and we went on our first date on the 6th of March, 2011.
0: So nothing happened in Austria?
2: I was too busy shifting other lads.
0: Well, this is it. You know, you had your list. and who's this fellow now? What's his name?
2: So Cara McCall is from Portmarnock.
0: Right.
2: And we both lived in London at the same time. Yeah. And we were at the Soul Doctors gig, and I had long red hair, very strange colour at the time. And I remember bumping into you and you looked at me and you were like, "Is that real?" I was like, "Nah, not at all." He goes, you said to me, I was thinking that. And he Cormac was like, "Your hair is fab. What's your name? Where are you from?" And I said, "Mary, I live in London. Bye. I'm going off with my friends. See you later." Yeah. And then he found me a few weeks later.
0: But I live in London as well.
2: No, I didn't know he lived in London. It was gas.
0: Yeah, and but you're getting married today.
2: We're getting married today, yeah, 15 years later.
0: You are so relaxed, Mary Walsh. Do you know that?
2: But there's no point in worrying about this. Like, we're getting married. Yeah. We've worked it all out.
0: Yeah.
2: And we just want to have a nice...
0: It's the right thing.
2: Yeah. So I'm telling myself that. No, we're doing it. It's really casual. There's 14 people. Our family have travelled over. We're doing a small little ceremony in Russell Square Gardens.
0: Lovely.
2: And we're just going to enjoy the day.
0: Fantastic. And what's the weather like in London at the moment? Is it good? It's hot?
2: Oh my God, it's roasting. It's roasting. Mm. Everybody's passing out with the heat. Mm. But it's great. We're very lucky.
0: Excellent.
2: I'm all excited.
0: For you. That's brilliant. And we feel as if we're kind of a little part of it anyway. At least
2: You're a huge part of it.
0: And the Saw Doctors can take some credit as well. Absolutely
2: brilliant. Oh my God, it was hilarious.
0: Yeah.
2: It was hilarious.
0: And I know there was a Davy and Leo session then, I think the next day. I don't know whether you went to that, but it was one of those impromptu ones that everybody they started playing their guitars and then people just started thronging around. It was brilliant. Absolutely great. Anyway, Mary, have a great day yourself and Cormac. And if somebody in the speeches doesn't rhyme Cormac and Portmarnock in some way, we're all in trouble. Listen, congratulations.
2: Thank you.
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5: 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That quiet relief when the traffic finally clears. 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
6: Cork's North City Link Road inbound is congested from the Brewery to the Quays. The Quincentennial Bridge eastbound in Galway is busy from Brown Roundabout to Newcastle Road Junction. And traffic on Swords Road into Dublin is solid between the Whitehall Flyover and Griffith Avenue. 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
0: Okay, Mark, thank you very much for that. Mary and Cormac, have a lovely day today in London town. It's Friday, 29th of May. Any lingering patchy rain and drizzle in the north and west will clear this morning, giving way to a largely dry day. Plenty of sunshine here in Ireland as well. That's going to develop this afternoon. Highest temperatures 17 to 23 degrees Celsius. Right, we got the latest in sport coming up with Philip Egan in a moment. We've also got Oasis and Whatever on the way for you. But first of all, let's get your news with Quishock Connolly. Morning, Quishock.
3: Morning, Ian. A post-mortem examination is due to take place this morning on the body of a woman discovered near Clifton in County Galway yesterday. The woman, aged in her 30s, was found after Gardaí attended an I-Pass accommodation centre on the Galway Road. A man in his 30s was arrested and is continuing to receive medical treatment. There's still confusion about how close we are to a deal between the US and Iran over the conflict in the Middle East. Sources in the US government say a memorandum of understanding to extend a ceasefire is ready to go, although Tehran says that's not true. And patience is the secret to a happy life. In a study of 80,000 people across 76 countries, five key traits were shown to predict the greatest level of happiness. They were being patient, reciprocal, altruistic and trusting, as well as taking risks. And the study published in the International Journal of Happiness and Development suggests well-being is down to more than just material comforts.
0: So it's just all about being patient.
3: Being nice, being good to people.
0: Yeah.
3: Yeah.
0: Holding, you know, kind of don't sort of immediately fly off the handle, you know, kind of just take a few deep breaths.
3: Yep.
0: And then just move on.
3: Good advice.
0: Very good. And altruistic, that's unselfish, I think. Trusting as well. Reciprocal, so if somebody does a good deed, do something back.
3: Yeah.
0: Okay, well, these are all
3: good advice.
0: We know all this, don't we? We know. This is the way we live, isn't it, Quishock?
3: Oh, God.
0: Oh, yeah.
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0: It is now 8:33 on Today FM. Philip Egan's here with the latest in sport. Teenage dreams come true for some Ireland players. Phil, good morning.
7: Good morning, Ian. 18-year-olds Jade Newmay and Mason Melia both made their Ireland debuts last night. Corian Dabbitt was also given a first taste of international football in the 1-0 friendly win over Qatar at the Aviva Stadium. Nathan Collins scored the only goal of the game early in the match in the first of two friendlies for the boys in green. Jack Moylan set up Collins for the goal, but he was sent off just before half-time. Qatar also ended the game with 10 men. Here's Jade Newmay, who plays for Benfica, on what it meant to him.
8: Such an experience, something special definitely to me and to my family, and I'm just grateful for the gaffer giving me this opportunity. When I get the opportunity, I just want to do my best, try my best, and it's just help the team in what I do. And, you know, I think I possibly did that. They're pushing me, definitely motivating me, and give me the right advice that I need on the pitch. And, you know, I'm grateful to teammates as well.
7: The squad will now focus on next Saturday's friendly against World Cup co-host Canada in Montreal. There's a top-of-the-table clash at Tallaght Stadium tonight in the Premier Division in the last round of games before the mid-season break. Champions and league leader Shamrock Rovers host St. Pat's. Rovers go into the game with a 5-point lead. They have played a game more than Stephen Kenny's side. Kickoff is 8 o'clock. The other four matches start at 7:45. Sligo Rovers are at home to Bohemians. Dundalk and Derry City meet at Oriel Park. Shelburne face Galway and Drogheda are at home to Waterford. Ireland midfielder Lily Ag has been appointed as manager of last season's double winners at Lone Town. Connacht are away to Glasgow in the first of this weekend's URC quarterfinals. Kickoff is 7:45. And in cricket, New Zealand are in firm control against Ireland, heading into day three of their test match in Belfast. Ireland trail by 246 runs with 8 wickets remaining of their second innings, and play once again gets underway at 11 o'clock.
0: Okay, Phil, I'm not going to do what I normally do with the waffle, right? But I just want to tell you, we had Angus McCarthy, very impressive earlier on. Today's waffle topic was Seamus Coleman, right? So he said Donegal, Everton, defender, right back, fullback, one of those, right? So, and Ireland. So what did he leave out, do you think?
7: So he said Donegal.
0: He said Donegal, he said Everton, defender, and Ireland. Just you know, because he'd probably say he's in sync with you if you don't get this.
7: I would have gone Donegal, the Killybegs, Donegal, Ireland, Everton, Premier League. Yeah. You hardly go as simple as footballer.
0: No. It's a team.
7: Sligo Rovers.
0: Yeah.
7: 60 grand.
0: Thank you very much. Good luck. Was it 60?

0: That's Oasis there and Whatever. Okay, we've got Killowen Farms on board. It's an award-winning Irish yogurt, and they are produced in the Dunn Family Farm in County Wexford, using the freshest of milk from its grass-fed cows to produce joyously good creamy yogurt that tastes like it should. 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And they've given us every day this week a luxury glamping trip to Drumquina Manor Estate, just outside Kenmare in County Kerry. Two nights accommodation for two, with dinner on one of the evenings in the Boathouse Bistro. Fabulous. 1 hour seafront sauna. Lovely. And a private garden walk as well with the estate's horticulturist. Ooh. All set up. This is a very nice trip for you. And you can win it by giving us a shout, because Essie, Bessie and Tessie, they're the Killowen Farm cows, are roaming around a specific county in Ireland today. We need two listeners to try and guess which county they are in today. Want to have a go? 087. We'll give you clues and everything. Oh, yeah. 087-4100-102 is our number.
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0: at Sigala and Talimar on Today FM. Okay, we're ready. Nicole's there. Jordan's there. Let's do it. Right, now this is with Killowen Farm. It's an award-winning Irish yogurt producer based on the Dunn Family Farm in County Wexford. Killowen Farm, they're going to be at Bloom in the Phoenix Park for the June Bank Holiday weekend, so they're there at the moment, and they believe that nature's way is the best way. Killowen Farm, good-natured. It uses the freshest milk from its grass-fed cows to produce joyously good, creamy yogurt that tastes like it should. You know yourself. Okay, they've given us this luxury glamping at Drumquina Manor Estate just outside Kenmare. You're going to have dinner at the Boathouse Bistro on one of the nights, a one-hour seafront sauna, and private garden walk as well with the estate's horticulturist. Sounds very nice. Nicole Cronin is on the line. Hi, Nicole.
1: Hi, good morning, Ian. How are you?
0: Very good. You're in Galway, yes?
1: I am, yeah.
0: Okay, and you know how this works. I'm going to give you some clues as to which county in Ireland the cows are in, Essie, Bessie and Tessie, all right?
1: Yeah,
0: so, and you have to try and work it out. But remember, if you shout out your name and you get it wrong, the prize will automatically go to Jordan Phillips.
1: Okay.
0: Who is on the other side. Jordan, how are you?
2: Good morning. Good, and yourself?
0: Ah, great. Very good. So, Jordan, oh, you're in Wexford. That's where
2: Where
0: Killowen Farm is. Down there, yeah. The Dunn Family Farm in County Wexford. Okay, well, listen, do you want to say hello to Nicole there?
2: Hi, Nicole. Best of luck.
1: Hi. Good morning. You too.
0: Okay, right. I've now... Oh, listen. The tense music has started. Here we go. So, Killowen Farm cows. I'm going to read out clues to the county they are in. This is Essie, Bessie and Tessie. They're roaming around a particular county. If you think you know the answer, shout your name out. Okay? Nicole, shout out Nicole. Jordan, shout out Jordan. And give us the correct answer. Get it wrong, though, and the other listener will win instead. So, be careful. Are you ready?
1: Ready? Yeah.
0: Okay. This morning, the cows have moved from Carlow to another county beginning with the letter C. Essie, Bessie and Tessie will probably make friends with this county's most famous cow, Breffni. The cows won't go thirsty in this county, no doubt.
1: Nicole.
0: Go on, Nicole.
1: Cabin.
0: Yay! You got us. We're just about to talk about the lakes there, and then we were going to talk about...

0: Fall in Love. Nicole, well done. That was fantastic.
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3: A major signalling issue has caused a number of rail services to be suspended, including the Dart, Northern Commuter and Phoenix Park Tunnel services, as well as Rosslare and Sligo trains. And James Street into Dublin has a queue from before the hospital to the distillery. Mark Hogan, Life and Travel.
0: Thank you very much, Mark. Oh, it must be a bank holiday. They're giving me a bit of David Bowie this morning. Fantastic. Yes, indeed. Final one today. It's Let's Dance 8:54 on Today FM. By the way, don't forget Cologne Farm. They're going to be at Bloom all weekend as well. Check them out.

0: Have yourself a great weekend. A serious weekend. 8:56. That's it from us. Stand by for Brian Dowling. He's on this morning.
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1: Lucy Kennedy joined me on the show to talk about her brand new book and the importance of grabbing those pool loungers on holidays.
2: This started, it was myself and the pool boy in Albufeira a year and a half ago. So it was July.
1: Yeah.
2: I'd set my alarm at 7 o'clock because I have to have a sun lounger. It was a very busy hotel. And my husband and my children. So I would arrive time with like 15 donuts, an inflatable unicorn, you know yourself, Uno, snacks, all the towels representing pennies. 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
17: Woman found dead in County Galway named. It's
3: 9 o'clock. I'm Caoimhe Conley. A woman who was found dead in County Galway yesterday has been named as mother of two Masawanat Sabrahi. Her body was found in Clifton after she was reported missing on Wednesday night from an IPAS centre she lived in. A man in his 30s has been arrested but has yet to be questioned. He's receiving medical treatment. News and crime correspondent for the Irish Sun, John Hand, says the local community is in shock.
17: Masuma Sarabi was a 31-year-old from Iran. She'd moved here in 2024 with locals saying she'd told them she'd moved here for a better life and she'd settled very well into the community. She'd worked in a local hotel and has two young children in a local primary school, one in junior infants, the other in first class.
3: More than €5 million worth of drugs have been seized in Dublin. Four people have also been arrested. Today FM's Tara Duggan has the details.
18: This intelligence-led operation involving Gardaí and customs officers yesterday resulted in €5.1 million worth of drugs being seized in the Dublin metropolitan region. The haul includes 255 kilos of cannabis herb. Images released by Gardaí show dozens of vacuum-packed parcels. Four men in their 20s, 40s, 50s and 60s were arrested. They're being held at Garda stations in the capital. They can be questioned for up to a week.
3: There's still confusion about how close we are to a deal between the US and Iran over the conflict in the Middle East. Sources in the US government say a memorandum of understanding to extend a ceasefire is ready to go, subject to President Donald Trump's approval, although Tehran says that's not true. And robot hoovers will soon be able to tackle tight corners and stairs that are often missed. A new AI vacuum from Dream has a robotic arm that mimics a human's shoulder movement, allowing it to reach the nooks and crannies. The high-tech robot also has cameras to identify objects in its way and is designed to climb stairs of up to 30 centimetres high. Today FM News, more in an hour.
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19: No, we just ask Johnny Lynch, a buffalo farmer from down the road. Why go to Italy when West Cork dairy rules? Aldi. It's not complicated.
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23: Good morning, I'm Philip Egan. Ireland boss Hamir Halgrimson says a clean sheet was one of the positives from last night's 1-0 win over Qatar. Jade Newmay, Mason Melia and Corey Ndaba all made their debuts in the friendly at the Aviva Stadium. Nathan Collins scored the only goal of the game. Jack Moylan set up the goal, but he was sent off just before half-time. Qatar also had a player sent off in the second half.
24: This is what we try to do. We try to keep clean sheets, and that gives us so much more possibilities of winning games. So we're happy with that. We're happy with the FIFA points. We're happy with the win, and we're happy with the two ways of playing tactically and disciplined.
23: There's a top-of-the-table clash at Tallaght Stadium tonight in the Premier Division in the final round of games before the mid-season break. Champions and league leaders Shamrock Rovers are at home to St Pat's. Rovers go into the match with a 5-point lead, although they have played a game more. Kick-off is 8 o'clock. The other four matches start at 7.45. Sligo Rovers are at home to Bohemians. Dundalk and Derry City meet at Oriel Park. It's Shelburne against Galway and Drogheda are at home to Waterford. Ireland midfielder Lily Ag has taken her first step into management. The 32-year-old, who represented Ireland at the World Cup in 2023, has been named manager of last season's double winners at Lone Town. Connacht are away to Glasgow tonight in the first of the URC quarterfinals. Kickoff is 7.45. And Novak Djokovic and Iga Swiatek are among those in third round action at the French Open today. To hear live commentary of the League of Ireland every Friday, download the Go Loud app now.
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3: Patchy rain and drizzle in the north and west, clearing to a mainly warm and sunny day with some light showers and highs of 17 to 23 degrees.
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1: 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I think next Friday is the 5th of June. The cash machine does all the hard work of randomly selecting one entry, and it could be you. 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
1: Coming up on the show this bank holiday weekend, we are playing TV Master. We are talking all things sexy priest. Forgive me, Father, for I have sinned. And chatting with a very familiar face from this very show, who's at the airport. Kicking things off, George Ezra.

0: George Ezra, Blame It On Me on Today FM. Just gone 10 past 9. Brian Dowling in for Dave Moore. Good morning, team.
1: Good morning, Brian.
0: How are we, Kyle?
2: Today isn't the best day.
0: What's going on? Well, we'll get back to that. Shannon, how are you?
3: All good.
0: Into the strawberry jam on the toast there. Yeah. A good thick layer. Go are you? Maria, just curled the hair, looking fabulous. How are you?
4: Thank you. I'm so happy you're here.
0: Oh, my love. Thank you for that call. You're always checking in. And I cleared the diary.
4: Yeah.
0: He's gone.
4: You're so good for that.
0: I'm back.
4: Yeah.
0: What's going on? You do look a little bit deflated, pet.
2: Something happened last night.
0: Your girlfriend left you. I knew this would happen. Oh, God. It's happened. It's happened. It's fine. Take a breath.
2: So look.
0: Take a breath. It's fine.
2: And I know you're going to relate with me on this one.
5: Okay.
2: I was playing a match last night.
5: Right.
4: What kind of a match?
2: Hurling match.
5: Okay.
2: And for the last couple of months, I have had the greatest hurley that I've ever owned. Beautiful star hurley from Kilkenny.
0: Long, thick, hard.
2: Great weight.
0: Yeah, heavy.
2: All of those things, Brian.
0: Heavy.
2: All of those things in my hand.
0: Oh,
2: it was
0: nice.
2: The greatest thing I ever felt.
0: Of course, I get it, pet.
2: Last night, playing a match.
0: Someone stole it.
2: I broke it!
0: I broke it! You broke one of your favourite things?
2: I broke it!
0: How does that happen?
2: Yeah, I was trying to block a fella down and I broke it and... it's going to be fixed now, but it's not going to be the same.
0: It's not
2: the
0: same.
2: It was the best thing I've ever owned. It was the greatest hurley I've ever had.
0: Yes.
2: I think I was hurling really well with it.
0: How long have you had her?
2: I'd say about 3 months.
0: That's not a very long time.
2: I know. It hasn't been a long relationship.
0: Did you name it?
2: We don't do that.
0: We don't do that. Because I think I would put a name on it. I would have called it like Sally, Jessica.
2: We can name it.
0: So
2: not the point. You're missing the point.
4: Did you say it's getting fixed?
2: Yeah, but it's not going to be the same.
0: Right.
2: It's going to be a different weight now. Because there's going to be a hoop on it.
4: What?
2: It's going to feel different.
0: You don't want a hoop on your stick, for God's sake.
2: You do not want a hoop on your stick, Brian.
0: You don't want that. You don't want that. So when it broke, were you like, for God's sake, it's broken, ref?
2: Yeah. Well, you don't say it to the ref, but you're kind of trying to act like, you know, you don't care.
0: You're attached to it.
2: Oh, deep down, my heart was broke.
0: Do you then have to be sent off? Do they just give you a temporary one?
2: I don't know. A guy comes in with another hurley, like.
0: But it's not your hurley, though.
2: It's my second hurley.
0: So do you play differently with the second one?
2: 100%. 100%.
0: So it's almost like the one you broke is your favourite wife and the second one is like your second favourite wife.
2: It's the bit you go after.
0: It's what happens.
2: And you know yourself, it's not the same.
0: It's just never the same. So you did look a little deflated today now.
2: It's wrecking my head.
4: Yeah.
2: It's wrecking my head.
0: Actually,
2: I don't know, will I ever get the same hurley again?
0: You won't. Do you know what you need to do? You need to bench that one. Was that a sporting term?
2: It was.
0: Bench it. I think buy a new one and start off scratch. Maria?
4: Yeah.
2: What's not really the same?
4: Did you not get this one made for you?
2: Yeah, they're all kind of, well, when you say made for me, like they're made to your preference, I suppose.
0: They're couture, darling.
4: Like you can buy Hurleys and like Elvries and stuff.
2: Yeah. But lads wouldn't really do that.
0: How much are they?
2: They wouldn't do that.
0: Oh, how much is a decent, heavy, thick that weighs proper Hurley shtick and a schlitter? How much is that?
2: Like 45 quid. Like
4: to get it made.
2: Yeah.
0: That's cheaper than I thought. I thought you were going to say it's a couple hundred quid.
2: But I suppose when you go out then, it's the danger of it breaking. It is a piece of ash and it's a physical sport.
4: How did the other guys hurley, like you were blocking him, so it was just like a clash.
2: Yeah. And his was fine.
4: So he was fine.
2: So
4: where did he get his mate?
0: Here's the ego. Maria, I didn't ask. His ego, this is the problem. He's deflated. It's his ego. It's not really the hurley schnick of the schlitter.
2: We won the match, Brian.
0: Oh, you...
2: The ego is intact.
0: Nice. Got me thinking, have you ever broken anything, Maria, that you've loved? Broken any of your, anything favourite, a favourite thing of yours?
4: Do you know what? You're going to kick me out of the studio for saying this.
2: Probably.
4: I had this pink spatula.
2: Right.
4: That I used to use when I was cooking.
0: This is quite camp, I like this.
4: And I was making burgers.
0: Right. With a spatula.
4: Well, like flipping, do you know what I mean? Flipping them in the pan.
2: In the pan,
4: like
2: yeah.
4: Frying the burger.
0: But it'll not melt if it's plastic.
4: No. No, they don't melt. No, okay. Well, you don't leave it in the pan.
0: Okay, you're quick. You're flipping it quick.
4: Yeah, you just flip it over.
2: Your spatula is built not to melt.
0: Stop interfering, Mr. Hurley. Pick up a tissue and dry your eyes, baby.
2: That's why you use a spatula, Brian.
0: Every day.
4: So I pressed down on the burger. Broke.
0: It was
4: I was devastated. It was pink.
0: Did you get another one?
4: No.
0: You've never got another one?
4: I haven't found another spatula that I love as much.
2: So wow. You get it. You get yeah. it.
5: You are connected.
4: Well, I mean, it doesn't change I would say to you,
2: mm. you can get another spatula. Oh. Go to Homestore more.
5: Guys, be careful.
2: Other
5: now.
2: Shops available.
5: Let's not.
2: And
5: not
2: you can
5: go
2: get you get a spatula.
5: Oh, right.
2: But it's not the same, is it?
5: It's going to turn.
4: Well, it's not pink. I can't even remember where I bought it.
5: This is turning now. No, calm down,
2: we're
5: everybody.
2: The same.
5: But you could buy a regular one in diet pink.
4: Well, like I have other spatulas. They're just fine.
5: Yeah, they're not your pink
4: they're
5: spatula.
4: They're not my pink spatula.
5: What was it about that spatula? Was the fact that it's pink? Had you had it for a long time?
4: Yeah. I bought it when I was single, living on my own.
5: She's seen some stuff.
4: And now
5: she's
4: I'm married and I have kids. Wow. So I felt like it was a part of me from the past.
5: If that spatula could talk, what would she tell us? All the men she must have seen.
4: No!
5: All the stuff she has seen. You need to get a new spatula. Get a new hurl. It's 45 quid. We'll start a GoFundMe on my Instagram. We'll get you sorted. Let us know.
2: Okay. I'm over that. I'm over that.
5: 100-102. Have you broke any of your favourite something? Let me know. Even a voice note. Calvin Harris, how deep is your fill in the blank on today, fam?

0: Calvin Harris, How Deep Is Your Love on Today FM. Brian Dowling in for Dave Moore. Bang on 20 past nine. We were just chatting before about I broke my favourite, because Carl, remind our lovely listeners, you broke your favourite.
1: My Hurley last night.
2: Favourite Hurley.
0: Yeah,
2: that was so good.
0: That was nameless. No name on the Hurley. She was never christened. She was 3 months old. Well, Dave, not Dave Moore, another Dave, has your back, and he sent us in this.
3: Surely, if it was ever going to be a name for a Hurley, it would be Ashling. Very good.
1: Ashling.
4: Oh, Ash, because it's made from ash wood, is it?
1: I get it. Clever Dave.
0: Well,
1: you don't really name Hurleys, you know, that's not the thing.
0: Why
1: to
0: don't
1: do.
0: You name them? Do you get attached?
1: Well, no, look, it's a manly sport,
4: Brian.
1: It
4: just seems it's uncool.
1: You're trying to, you know, be a man. Yeah. You're not supposed to not get too emotional about breaking your Hurley, but I am.
4: Do you name your car? Do you have a name for your car?
1: No, I don't do that. Do you?
4: No.
1: You had before, though, didn't you? Was it the older?
4: I did that one called Mo.
1: Mo.
0: Why Mo?
4: Well, because that's what people called me. So I was like, well, so my car can be called Mo as well.
0: Oh, could have called her Little Mo.
4: Little Mo.
0: Like EastEnders, because
4: we love the songs. We love the songs.
0: Actually, yeah, have you named your car? Let us know in 0874100102. Message here from Neve. I lost my childhood teddy 2 years ago at the age of 36. Still not over it. I still have Mr. Cow and Mr. Bear. I brought them on Big Brother with me 25 years ago this summer. I got them when I was 6 months old. So they've been with me a long, long time.
4: You had them on Big Brother?
0: I had them on Big Brother, yeah, when I brought them as my luxury items. I know, that's a bit, I know. If someone did that
1: that's
0: now,
1: what you brought.
0: If someone did that
1: that's
0: now, you'd brought. Be like, arrest him. Mr. Cow and Mr. Bear. And Blake now has them on her bed.
4: Oh, that's
0: and she
4: very
0: plays
4: cute.
0: With them. I'm like, be gentle there. Go easy.
4: Well, the stuff that they've seen.
0: Maria,
4: stuff
0: yes.
4: That they
0: perhaps,
4: have seen.
0: Perhaps.
4: Poor Mr. Cow and poor Mr. Bear.
0: And Mr. Bear, and she has an
1: eyes
0: udder.
1: Are poisoned.
0: Mr. Cow has an udder. No name. Love, Brian. Brilliant sub as in substitute. Yes, thank you, no name. Who are you? It's probably Arthur. Surely. Carl can call in a favour from his friend Johnny B of the two Johnnies to sort his Hurley dilemma out. Dan in Tip. And Johnny B, is this a new relationship?
1: He was in last Friday. Himself and Johnny Smacks.
0: And how was that? Was it very different to what this morning looks like, darling? I'm sure.
1: It was different.
4: There's a different vibe, yeah.
1: I mean, their reaction to me breaking my Hurley would have been different than your reaction, but...
0: They've given you a slap in the arse at the back. Get over it, fella. Get over it, lad. On the
1: slaps in the back. That's our relationship at the moment. You know, maybe in the future, the two Johnny's
0: get better. Another no name. Who are you? Carl, you need to get a new one and keep Haley the Hurley on the wall at home. So the one you've broken, this person with no name, probably somebody don't know who it could be, is saying, keep Haley.
1: Why are they calling it Haley?
0: Haley the Hurley, because it does sound like Haley the Hurley, right?
1: Well, this one's getting fixed, by the way, so...
0: But the saying there is get a new one, but you christened the old one you broke, Haley, and put her on the wall.
1: Yeah, well, I wouldn't put it on the wall. I mean, you know, I do have another person that I live with that would not accept that.
0: Oh, is your partner, is she like, when it comes to sports, she like get over it?
1: Yeah.
4: Well, he just has a lot of stuff that he wants to hang on the wall.
1: Yeah, I'm that kind of guy.
0: Jerseys.
1: Jerseys, you know, photos of me and the guys.
0: No, stop. You should have a man,
1: certificates.
0: You should have like a man room or like an office or a teeny tiny room she doesn't want.
1: I
0: and
1: have
0: let you
1: tried
0: do
1: to
0: what
1: fly
0: you
1: this
0: do.
1: Kite. I've tried to fly that kite and it, you know, just doesn't work. They want the spare room to be a nice picturesque room.
0: Yeah.
1: Almost whenever you stay over. Right?
0: Whenever I stay over. Or a guest, she could turn into a walk-in wardrobe, have a sofa that could turn into a bed for guests.
4: You could just buy magnets and put all your stuff on the fridge.
0: That's a great idea. That's a good idea. Yeah, but you don't want it to be tacky when you're opening the fridge and everything's falling off.
1: I'm open for tackiness.
0: And on that note, let us know if you've lost your favourite fill in the blank 0874100102. Brian Dowling in for Dave Moore, live on to 12 o'clock.
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20: 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This one comes from a local artist. His name is Femi, and this is his

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0: Ella Kay on Today FM. Shannon and I were chatting about the screen. Brian Downing in for Dave Moore, just gone 9:30. We've been chatting about so much this morning, and the voice notes are coming in, messages are coming in. We're talking about how I broke my favourite, you broke your favourite hurl, nameless at the moment, you're getting it fixed. You called your car Mo.
1: Yeah.
0: I was saying how I've had two teddy bears since I was 6 months old. A lot of conversation. Ray has sent in this lovely voice note, I believe, about a car.
2: Hey, Brian. We have a camper van, a Heimer camper van, and we call her Heidi Heimer.
0: Heidi Heimer. I like good. That because you called your car Mo.
1: Yeah.
0: And I said, because you love soaps, you should have called her Little Mo.
1: Yeah.
0: From EastEnders.
1: Yeah.
0: Now, have you still got Mo now? Have you got a new car, newer car?
1: No, that was like my first car.
0: Right. And what's your new car called?
1: I don't have it. There's no name.
0: We need to christen her. What colour is she?
1: White.
0: We need to think of a good name.
1: Yeah.
0: Right?
3: You grow out of naming things.
1: Yeah, I'm too busy to name them. What? I had to name my children.
0: That's a tough job. Well, I name all our kids. Arthur gets DNA, I get names. Marguerite, my car is called Roy in honour of Ireland's greatest player. My son's car is Diego because his car was purchased the day Maradona died. I have a bear called Corky who was 41 years old. Wow. Yay, Corky. My then boyfriend gave him to me when I moved to Australia. Corky has been in every room since then and now has his own chair in my bedroom. That is so sweet. Hey, Corky, big love. Carl, this is for you. You need to weigh the broken Hurley before you get it fixed.
4: Yes.
0: So you can get your new one made to order at the same weight. And that's from Maura, and she also does have a disclaimer, who knows absolutely nothing about hurling. Is that something you can do?
4: Maura is right, yes. And that's the reason why I'll have to go down to Kilkenny to get it weighed, as you know, when they're making them.
0: Are they all not the same weight?
4: No. Some lads like a heavy hurl, some lads like a light hurley.
0: But does it not legally, because of, you know, fair sportsmanship and not cheating, have to be a certain weight? Because if it's like lighter or heavier, does it give you an advantage?
4: No. It's all preference. Whatever you want. I mean, like, you're not going to get it any... You're not going to poke the ball longer.
0: That's what I was wondering. Yeah, would it give you an advantage? No. Right. Jer here, we used to call our car Susie until my brother married, you guessed it, a Susie. And then there was no more of that. Keep your voice notes and your messages coming in on 0874100102.
4: Would you come to one of my hurling matches?
0: Have I got pom poms? Am I going C A T H A L?
4: You can't be cramping my style, but I think having you on the sideline would be a good experience.
0: I think I'd like that. When's the next one?
4: Next Saturday evening.
0: Oh, I'm busy next Saturday. You're listening to Brian Downing in for Dave Moore on Today FM in your ears until 12 o'clock. I'm busy, Carl. Let it go.

0: somebody that I used to know on Today FM, Brian Dowling, in for Dave Moore, coming up to 20 to 10 in your ears until 12 o'clock. The show is flying. 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This morning on the show, we are asking you to make some fuel and tool sounds. We want to hear your voice notes. It is worth a staggering €1,000 in cash on 0874 100 102. Now, the noises what we're looking for today is a Formula One car. Wow. Do that again. I wish people could see your...
1: No, he kind of sounds like a... He sounds like Chewbacca now. Is it
0: But also with that facial expression, can we call a medic? Because it looks like he had a stroke or something. And a hammer... No, that's a horse. I said a hammer.
1: That's it.
0: No, now you're like somebody that's got no teeth.
2: It's hard to do with your mouth.
0: But is a hammer not that? Is that a hammer?
2: No.
0: No, a hammer's bang.
2: Come on.
0: No. No, I keep doing the wrong one. If you would like to do an impersonation of a Formula One car and a hammer on 0874 100 102, it is worth €1,000 in cash. We're in your ears, unfortunately, to 12 o'clock.
2: So do Formula One and hammer together.
0: Okay.
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0: 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Brian Dowling in for Dave Moore. Bang on 09:49 on a Friday morning of a bank holiday weekend. 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We've got 1,000 euros to give away in cash this morning on the show. We were asking you to, you know, some fuel noises, some tool sounds, and this morning it was a Formula One car and a hammer. Do the hammer. That's a horse. John wants to win the 1,000 euros cash. Let's see what he's bringing to the table. Okay, no, John, you are disqualified because you're tapping on a hard surface. You can't use your hands. You have to use your mouth. So John has been eliminated. Is that fair? We all agree?
1: Yeah, I agree with that.
0: Okay, let's see what Susan is bringing. No, what's that? So she's calling you. You call a nano. Okay. At least she wasn't using her hand. She was using her mouth, and it sounds like her tongue as well. Okay, I've high hopes for Caitlin. Hit play.
2: Okay, so my F1 car sounds like... And my hammer is like...
1: That's what a hammer sounds like.
0: We eliminated John there, and unfortunately, because he broke the rules with the hand. So it's between Susan and Caitlin. Am I allowed just to pick?
3: Yep.
0: Does it have to be a group discussion?
3: No, you pick.
4: You're the boss.
0: I'm in charge. I'm the boss. Put that in a t-shirt. The winner of the 1,000 euro cash is... Caitlin, it's you!
1: Yay! Caitlin!
0: Done, Caitlin. If you want to send us a voice note, 0874100102, saying how happy. How happy you are. Caitlin, well done. Yeah, you're listening to Brian Dowling in for Dave Moore on Today FM. In your ears until 12 o'clock.

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0: 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Brian Dowling in for Dave Moore coming up to 5 to 10 on this Friday morning. Not just a regular morning, it's a bank holiday weekend, and we are getting ready to play this.
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2: Will you be more comfortable doing TV Master instead of Music Master?
0: Well, I think I want to be nicer and kind of give everyone
3: nicer.
0: A prize.
3: No.
0: I mean, no. So it's the same. I've still got to be stoic and, you know, on it.
2: Still?
0: Well, because
2: you have to be stoic, but you're not. You
0: no,
2: never
0: I'm not.
2: Are.
0: So I just play it the exact same way.
2: You always have a favourite as well. Like those.
0: I always have a favourite. If you want to play 0874100102, we will get two of you on. It's simple. 5 TV related questions, and you will either walk away with a pair of Dave Moore Bluetooth headphones. They were just regular headphones the last time I was here.
2: They were always Bluetooth, but I just added Bluetooth in for you because I think people weren't sure.
0: You got me, darling. Thank you. Or a lovely Dave Moore mug. But if you're my favourite, you'll probably get the two of them. 0874100102. We're playing TV Master next.
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8: It's almost 10 o'clock. 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
10: Gardaí waiting to question man in relation to the death of a woman in Galway. It's 10 o'clock, I'm Quishaw Connolly. A woman who was found dead in County Galway yesterday has been named as mother of two, Masuma Saribi. Her body was found in Clifton after she was reported missing on Wednesday night from an IPAS centre she lived in. A man in his 30s has been arrested but has yet to be questioned as he's receiving medical treatment. News and crime correspondent for the Irish Sun, John Hand, says the local community is in shock.
11: Masuma Saribi was a 31-year-old from Iran. She'd moved here in 2024, with locals saying she'd told them she'd moved here for a better life and she'd settled very well into the community. She'd worked in a local hotel and has two young children in a local primary school, one in junior infants, the other in first class.
10: More than €5 million worth of drugs have been seized in Dublin. Four people have been arrested. Today FM's Tara Duggan has the details.
12: This intelligence-led operation involving Gardaí and customs officers yesterday resulted in €5.1 million worth of drugs being seized in the Dublin metropolitan region. The haul includes 255 kilos of cannabis herb. Images released by Gardaí show dozens of vacuum-packed parcels. Four men in their 20s, 40s, 50s and 60s were arrested. They're being held at Garda stations in the capital. They can be questioned for up to a week.
10: A 21-year-old man who plotted a terror attack on a Taylor Swift concert in Vienna in 2024 has been jailed for 15 years. He admitted planning to target fans with knives or homemade bombs after contact with Islamic State online. His co-defendant, also aged 21, was jailed for 12 years on separate terror charges not part of the concert plot. And the bank holiday weekend will see Ireland's first floating sauna open for business. It follows a call from the council in Dunleary to add a sauna to the harbour. Operated by Helios Sauna, it officially launches today. These people got a sneak peek.
13: Picturesque. It's amazing you can get into the sea, and also we have the little dunking pool outside as well.
14: I just think it's absolutely beautiful, and like to think we're sitting in Dunleary Harbour, like literally in the harbour, watching the sea.
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17: Good morning, I'm Philip Egan. Jaden Ume is hoping he'll get another chance to impress in Montreal next weekend. The 18-year-old made his Ireland debut in last night's friendly win over Qatar, when Mason Melia and Corey Ndaba also won their first caps. Hamir Holgersson is set to make changes in the friendly against World Cup co-host Canada next Saturday. And the Benfica winger would love another run out.
18: Once his decision is made, even if it's not starting and or I'm starting, you know, I just want to just show my best in the amount of minutes I do get, and you know, just show the staff, fans once again what I can do.
17: The top two meet at Tala Stadium tonight in the Premier Division in the final round of games before the mid-season break. Champions and league leader Shamrock Rovers are 5 points ahead of St. Pat's, who played a game less. That game starts at 8 o'clock, four games before that at 7.45. Sligo Rovers are at home to Bohemians, Dundalk and Derry City meet at Oriel Park, Shelburne face Galway at Talca Park, and Drogheda are at home to Waterford. Munster have made one change for tomorrow's URC quarter-final against the Bulls in Pretoria. Alex Nankavell returns at inside centre. Jack Crowley is ruled out once again with a knee injury. Tonight, Connacht are away to Glasgow in the first of this weekend's quarterfinals. Kickoff is 7.45. And Novak Djokovic and Iga Swiatek are among those in third round action at the French Open today. To hear live commentary of the League of Ireland every Friday, download the Go Loud app now.
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10: Patchy rain and drizzle in the north and west, clearing to a mainly dry day with plenty of sunshine this afternoon and highs of 17 to 23 degrees.
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19: 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Get that entry in by 3 p.m. on June 5th, I believe, to be next Friday. June 5th, the cash machine does all the hard work randomly selecting one entry. And it could be you. Yes, you. We are calling back during the Ray Foley Show. You got to be quick, people. You got to answer within five rings and tell us that juicy prize amount. €306,000. You do that, that cash is yours. 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
19: Coming up in the next hour, we are playing TV Master with two of you. I've never played that before. And we are chatting all things sexy priests. I believe there's a calendar. Can't wait.

0: Cahill singing The Gooks on Today FM. You're listening to Brian Dowling in for Dave Moore in your ears until 12 o'clock. They're playing Trinity in Dublin on July 5th. Will you go?
1: I cannot wait.
0: You're bopping away there. You were singing your heart out.
1: I love them.
0: Recovering from your broken hurley.
1: It's on one of the greatest weekends ever in Dublin is the two All-Ireland hurling semi-finals.
0: Oh, nice.
1: That weekend, Saturday and Sunday. The Kooks are on the Sunday.
0: Well, you'll be off work Monday, Tuesday, Wednesday, Thursday, Friday.
1: I'm Monday booked off.
0: TV Master. On Today FM. Yes, my first time playing TV Master. We'll get two of you on. It's easy. Five simple TV-related questions. You need to walk away with a pair of Dave Moore Bluetooth headphones, people, or a lovely Dave Moore mug. I may give you each everything. I may give you nothing. It depends. On line one this morning, hoping to win and play with me for the very first time, we have a Chris. Good morning, Chris.
2: Morning.
0: Where are you joining us from, Chris?
2: Waterford.
0: Can I ask you what you're up to in Waterford at 10 past 10 on a Friday morning of a bank holiday weekend?
2: I'm delivering solar panels.
0: Oh, it's all... Oh, very, very of the now. Do you enjoy your job, Chris?
2: I love it.
0: Where does your job take you? Does it take you all over Ireland?
2: Yeah, it does. Well, normally I'm not delivering now, but normally I'm working in EWL Electrical inside in Waterford City there. But I'm just out delivering on the road today.
0: And are you obviously listening to us on the radio as you drive?
2: That's it.
0: What are your plans for the bank holiday weekend?
2: Not much, really. Just relaxing, taking a few days off.
0: And nothing? So what, you're going to watch anything on telly? Maybe a box set, something on Netflix? Go out for a drink, have some dinner?
2: No, I'll probably watch the Champions League final tomorrow. Probably watch that and just take it easy then with my fiance and our son.
0: Oh, my fiance and our son. What is your fiance's name, if I may ask?
2: Kelsey Simpson.
0: Kelsey, full name. Okay, nice. Is Kelsey listening to the show right now?
2: I don't know. She probably is. I don't know.
0: Kelsey, if you're listening, come on. We need Chris to do this. Chris, are you quite good with your television knowledge?
2: Yeah, not too bad.
0: Oh, so would you say you're quite confident?
2: A little bit.
0: Oh, would you say you're quite cocky?
2: No, I wouldn't say that, no.
0: There's always a balance. Chris, thank you so much. You hold on. I'm going to chat with your opponent. But Chris, you're my favourite.
1: You'd say that.
0: You're my favourite, Chris, okay? Just between you and I. Nice. On line two, we have Donna. Good morning, Donna.
3: Good morning, Brian. I heard that a bit about favouritism there now.
0: Well, actually, you're my favourite, but don't tell Chris. Donna, where are you joining us from?
3: I'm pulled into the side of the road somewhere between Mullingar and Longford.
0: And can I ask you what you're doing this morning? What are your plans? Where are you going to?
3: I'm on my way to work.
0: Oh, can I ask what you do for a living?
3: I'm a teacher.
0: Oh, you're a teacher. Are you a teacher in primary school or in secondary school?
3: In secondary school.
0: And what is your chosen subjects that you teach, Donna?
3: Maths.
0: Oh, maths. Oh, the Venn diagram, Pythagoras' theorem. Yeah. Oh, I remember all of that. I will ask you a question. What do we need algebra for? Why did we do it in school? Because I've never had to use it. Or pi, 24 over 7. Why do we need it, Donna?
3: It's in everyday life. You use it every day, but you don't realise it's your electricity bill. There's a fixed charge and there's a variable charge on that. You know, you use it every day, but you don't realise it because they don't use the A and the B. They just put in the partial charge for it.
0: Oh,
3: you know, most people don't realise they're using it every single day.
0: Yeah, you see. And Donna, every day is a school day. Do you love what you do?
3: I absolutely love maths. I love maths and the children are great. They're fantastic. The students are great.
0: You must find your job quite rewarding, especially when you inspire the kind of next generation. What makes you feel emotional, I can imagine, at times, especially when kids leave school?
3: I'm not sure I inspire people, but I know that if you meet somebody, you know, 10 years down the line and they say that you really helped them, that makes a big difference.
0: Of course.
3: One thank you every 10 years is amazing.
0: Listen, I want to help you win something today. Ideally, the Bluetooth headphones are the mug. What do you like when it comes to TV as a genre, Donna?
3: I know absolutely nothing about TV programs.
0: Okay, Donna, well, good luck. You're still my favourite. Okay,
1: right,
0: it's time to play this. Okay, Chris, you are first up with question one in Waterford. Chris, are you ready?
2: Yes.
0: Here we go. Kesha. Pop star Kesha appeared in what reality TV series before she became famous?
2: The Disney Channel?
0: It's not the Disney Channel. It was The Simple Life. Remember with Paris Hilton and Nicole Richie?
2: Yeah, I wouldn't know it.
0: Wouldn't know it. That's okay. Okay. Donna, you need this one now to go in the lead. US sitcom Frasier ran from 1993 to 2004 is a spin-off series from which popular comedy?
3: I can see the bar in it. I can't think of the name.
0: There is a bar in it.
3: There's a great tune for the.
0: There is. God, I need the name of that show, Donna.
3: Chris
0: seems to think he knows the answer. Not that it means anything. Chris, what's the answer?
2: Cheers.
0: It was Cheers.
1: Where
0: yes.
1: Everybody knows your name.
0: Okay, listen, guys. None of you got anything right, so we're still level. We're good. Okay, we're back with you, Chris. Name the TV show from this theme song. And you're on time call. We'll get a few now.

0: Okay, Chris, what was that, the theme tune, the theme song from?
1: Oh, it's on the tip of my tongue and I can't think of it.
0: I didn't have any clue either. Do you want to even guess?
1: The OC?
0: Wrong, but kind of in the same area. Beverly Hills 90210. Oh,
1: that's it.
0: Yeah, that's it. Okay, and you grew up watching it. Oh no, that's a double. Oh, Chris. Donnie, you're back in the game. Name the TV show from this theme song.

0: Okay, Donna, what are we thinking?
1: Nothing. I never heard that music in my life before.
0: I would have no idea either. Christy, you know?
2: No.
0: It was One Tree Hill. It was quite famous back in the day. Yeah. It was a bit like the OC, right?
3: Yeah.
0: Yeah, a bit like that. Pretty okay, big. Guys, four questions and no going correct well. Answers. Here we go, Chris. True or false? Ray is the name of Zendaya's character in the HBO drama Euphoria. True or false?
2: I'm going to say true.
0: And I'm going to say you're wrong because it's false. Her character's name is Rue. Okay, here we go, Donna. True or false, your way. Breaking Bad is the highest rated TV series on the IMDb top 250 TV television series list. True or false?
1: I've got to say true to that one.
0: Donna. Correct, it's true. Chris in Waterford. Get it together, man. Okay, Chris, we're back with you. Guess the TV show. It debuted in 2010 in Yorkshire in England. Characters include Thomas Barrow and Violet Crawley. The name of the show, Yorkshire 2010. Thomas Barrow and Violet Crawley were two of the characters on this show. A huge show.
2: Made in Chelsea? I don't know.
0: No, Downton Abbey. Downton Abbey.
2: Downton Abbey.
0: Yeah, but both very posh. Hello, Thomas. Hello, Violet. Yeah. Come on. Chris, listen, anything could happen. Donna, here we go. You've got one already. Guess the television show. It debuted in 2015 in Colombia. Characters include Paco Herrera and Arthur Crosby. Colombia, 2015.
1: Not an idea. No clue.
0: Paco Herrera and Arthur
3: Crosby. Guess Colombian
0: Crosby.
3: TV shows.
0: Yeah, guess Colombian television shows. Out of time. Narcos. Have you heard of that show, Narcos? Have you watched it?
1: I have actually watched that.
0: Donna, I expect more from a school teacher.
3: Terrible.
0: Donna, I'm going to write a report. Needs to listen and do better. Chris,
1: we didn't have a television in our house.
0: No excuse.
1: When we were growing up, we didn't have a television. I'm just giving an excuse.
0: Chris.
1: I'm just giving my excuses now.
0: Chris, we need this. We need this. In what year did Coronation Street first air on ITV? Now, it was a while ago. In what year did Coronation Street first air on ITV?
2: Oh, my God. Jeez, I'd say my mum would know this anyway.
0: Well, you can't phone a friend, so...
2: Oh, it has to be back in the 90s anyway.
0: You go back further.
2: I'm going to say 86.
0: You're wrong. It was further than that. It was 1960.
2: Oh, Jesus.
0: Oh, Jesus. Poor Rita's been in the cabin ever since. Can someone check on Rita, for God's sake? Okay.
2: I didn't know it was that old.
0: Yeah, it's that. Well, listen, I mean, Donnie, you've won it because you got one. But here's your final question. What's the pub called in the Channel 4 soap opera Hollyoaks? What do they call the pub in that show?
1: No idea.
0: It's an odd one.
1: The Nag's Head.
0: It's not the Nag's Head. It's the dog in the pond. The little Madra in the pond. But Donna, well done. You've won.
2: Well done, Donna.
1: Thank you. Thanks, Chris.
0: You won. You won. Guys, that was long. The TV master is long. You got the Bluetooth headphones. And Chris, you got the mug, the Dave Moore mug. You don't leave empty-handed. Chris, how are you feeling? Do you want to apologise to anyone for that?
2: Yeah, anybody that knows me, yeah.
0: Absolutely. Let's hope your fiancé wasn't listening. And Donna...
2: Oh, she was.
0: Donna, I supported you from the start. I backed you. I said you were my favourite. What would you like to say to me?
2: Don't be telling lies now, Brian.
0: Donna, congratulations. Chris, thank you so much for playing along. Thank you for playing TV Master with me for the very first time. Guys, have a gorgeous bank holiday weekend.
1: Brian, can I say one thing?
0: Bye. Yes.
1: Yeah, can I just wish Mr. Cullen from Moyne Community School a huge best wishes today on his retirement. He's retiring as principal.
0: Take it home, Mr. Cullen, or should I say sir?
1: Yeah. And good luck to all of the leaving sirs, especially to Matt.
0: Thank you so much. Thanks, Donna. Thanks. Bye, Chris. Have a gorgeous bank holiday weekend. Brian Dowling in for Dave Moore in your ears until 12 o'clock.
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0: Faith McRae, Revolving Door on Today FM. Brian Dowling in for Dave Moore coming up to 25 past 10 on this Friday morning of a bank holiday weekend. And listen, people, I've got a PSA next. If you're planning a trip to Rome, stay tuned.
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0: on Today FM. Brian Dowling in for Dave Moore. Just gone 10:30 on this Friday morning. Guys, the show goes so quick when I'm here.
1: I know. Amble are playing tonight in St. Ann's Park.
0: Nice. Are you going to that?
1: I'm tempted.
0: Oh.
1: I'm tempted to start the bank holiday.
0: Mm. Your voice is a little croaky, Pat. Are you okay?
1: Might have went out after the match yesterday.
0: Might have?
1: I did.
0: You did.
1: I'm sorry, man.
0: You weren't the only one that went out. Shannon, how are you this morning?
2: I'm good.
0: Yeah, your voice is a little croaky.
2: Yeah.
0: Maria, you and I, we sound, our voices are beautiful.
3: Yeah.
0: Because we were in bed because we've more sense.
1: No, because you have kids.
0: And, yeah. Let me tell you, when I was in my 20s and early 30s, I was out constantly and you did not need recovery. You hit 40, you need recovery.
1: You couldn't work the next day, like.
0: You just can't. I now know if I'm out on a Saturday night, and say, like, I'm not going too wild. I'm going wah. Not wild. I'm going wah. 3 days before I'm back to full normality. 3 days. And I go, okay, we're over it now.
1: And what if you go wild?
0: Oh, 5 days or a week. Well, I probably wouldn't be married. I'd have no home. He'd take the kids off me. That'd be consequences.
1: Oh, that's wild.
0: Listen, we had a PSA, a public service announcement, Maria, about Italy, in particular Rome. I've been to Rome, went with my mom for her 60th birthday before she passed away. So it was great timing. We didn't know what was going to happen, obviously. So Rome, so many memories. Vatican City, the Vatican. It is beautiful. It is bougie.
3: Yeah.
0: You're going soon.
3: Next weekend.
0: why Rome?
3: I've always wanted to. I've never been to Rome. I've always wanted to go, and it was a 40th present from my husband.
0: Nice. Mm. Are the kids going?
3: No. They're not happy about that. They're not happy about that.
0: Mommy and Daddy will be holding hands. But Mommy and Daddy will be hugging. Mommy and Daddy need to be careful. Don't throw caution to the wind too much, my love.
3: Don't put the mockers
0: on
3: me.
0: Don't put the mockers on you. So, who's got the kids?
3: My mother-in-law.
0: That's good.
3: Yeah, yeah.
0: Isn't it? Do you find it difficult to get care? Are they in the one home? Are they moving from place to place for the few days you're gone?
3: No.
0: That's nice.
3: No, my mother-in-law, she's like a diamond. She's coming to stay and she's going to mind them, yeah.
0: Lots of walking in Rome, a bit like NYC. What are you looking forward to doing? Are you quite religious, do you think?
3: Not quite
0: but
3: religious.
0: But she has a bit of faith.
3: Yeah, I do, yeah.
0: Yeah, I'm a bit like that. Yeah. Got to have a little bit of faith.
3: Yeah.
0: What are you looking forward to doing? What's the plan?
3: The Colosseum. Can't wait to do the Colosseum. Oh, and Pompeii. We're going to go on a day trip to Pompeii. Yeah, yeah.
0: I went to the Colosseum, actually, after Mom passed away, during the pandemic, and we had to wear masks outside in the Colosseum. It was boiling.
3: Yeah.
1: Oh, God.
3: I went to Greece for my honeymoon, and we were in Athens, you had to wear masks.
0: Outside.
3: And it was boiling.
0: Yeah, oh, if we only knew what we knew. No,
1: I recommend watching The Gladiator, Russell Crowe's The Gladiator.
3: Oh, yeah.
1: Before you go.
3: And I want to watch, what's the movie about the popes?
1: The Conclave.
3: Yeah,
0: Conclave.
3: That's
1: so good.
0: That happened in real life, the Conclave. What happened?
1: It happens.
0: The drama that we're covering on this.
3: Do you know what? There's a thing, right, about Rome that I read this week.
0: Food.
3: So, no.
0: Wine.
3: No.
0: Something religious.
3: Priests.
0: Oh.
3: Sexy priests. So there's a calendar, right?
0: Forget your hurley, my love. Hello, sexy priests.
3: There's a calendar that it's in all the shops beside all of the Pope merch.
0: Lots of merch. So it is a bit like New York with all the merch and the stuff.
1: Yeah.
3: So one of the most popular things bought by tourists for the last 20 years.
0: Holy water.
3: Has been Calendario Romano.
0: Okay, I do speak a bit of Italian. That's a calendar of Rome.
3: Yeah.
1: Right. Well done.
0: Thank you.
3: But it's a priest calendar.
1: Oh.
3: And it's all good looking priests.
0: Sexy
1: priests.
0: I know.
1: Yeah.
0: Are we saying good looking priests or are we saying sexy priests?
3: There's a difference. Like they're not lying on a bed with their top off.
0: So they're clothed.
3: They're clothed in their priest outfits.
0: In religious attire.
3: Yeah.
0: Have they got little accessories?
1: No, usually they're just like, just looking really
3: pretty. They're just posing.
1: Yeah, I've always wondered about those because I've always like, do they just rank up the best looking?
0: The hot priests.
1: Yeah,
0: priests.
1: Like, you know, oh, there's a guy in my parish.
0: Yeah,
1: he's really
0: hot.
1: Good looking.
0: Yeah,
3: but
0: sign him up.
3: Yeah, exactly. That's what you would think.
1: Mm. Yeah.
3: There's a guy called Giovanni Galizia.
0: We'll call him Giovanni. Giovanni's fine.
3: He has been in one of the calendars.
0: He's a sexy priest.
3: But
0: Amen.
3: He came out and said he's not a priest.
0: He came out?
1: What?
3: He spoke.
0: Oh, thank you. Be careful what you're doing here.
3: Sorry.
0: He's not a priest.
3: He's not a priest.
0: He's a liar.
3: Not a priest. And he said about one third of the men that you see in those calendars are priests and the rest are models.
0: Oh, guys, that's fraud. Yeah. Is that not a bit of fraud?
1: Kind of feels like that.
0: So am I saying a bit like, I hope this isn't shady, to the Catholic Church? Am I right in thinking that the sexier ones are models and the ones that, yeah, they're okay, are priests?
3: I don't know. You see, he didn't say who.
0: Let us know, Giovanni.
3: He said one third of people in the calendar of 2027 are priests.
0: Sorry, what about the hot...
1: I feel wronged.
0: Yeah, but what about hot nuns? Have you got a calendar of sexy nuns?
1: Very well, it could be out there.
0: Could be my Christmas present to you. Drop it like it's hot. Snoop Dogg on Today FM.

0: Brian Dowling in for Dave Moore. Just gone 20 to 11 on this Friday morning. Maria is off to Rome. Our listeners on 0874100102. Maria, they are here for you. They're like your little tour guides. One here from Colm. Tell Maria she has to look up a neighbourhood called Travestair. Travestair? Have I pronounced that correct?
1: Yes.
0: It's near the Vatican. Lots of small restaurants. Much cheaper. Less touristy than the centre. It's easy. It was the highlight of their stay from a socialising perspective. Thank you, Colm.
1: It's kind of down by the river, if I can remember correctly.
2: Okay.
1: I know the area they're talking about. Yeah. Very nice food. Am I right?
3: Yeah. Very nice, yeah.
0: You got to go to the fountain.
2: The Trevi Fountain.
0: Yes, and make a wish.
2: Yeah.
0: And throw money over your shoulder.
2: Yeah.
0: Oh, that's so lovely. I love making wishes. They all come true. I'm sat here. One from Suzanne. Maria, be prepared to queue everywhere for everything. Don't forget tiramisu. So, so yummy. Do you like dessert?
2: I do, yeah.
0: Yeah, tiramisu.
2: Yeah.
0: For you.
2: Yeah.
0: Maria, go to St. Peter's Basilica.
2: Basilica?
0: Basilica.
1: Yeah.
0: Stunning. That's from Nile. Have you heard about that?
2: Is that around the Vatican or no?
0: I don't know. I'm not Niall. He sent it in. We need to ask him. Niall, is it around the Vatican? Let us know.
2: I'm
0: 0874100102. And this is from D. Maria. The priest on the front of the priest's calendar is an absolute double. What's she going to go there? Of my nephew. To this day, we still slag him off about it.
2: Could be him.
0: Could be him.
2: They don't have to be priests, apparently.
0: That's against the law. That shouldn't be allowed. You listen to Brian Dowling, for Dave Moore, and you're still 12.
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0: 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Brian Dowling in for Dave Moore, bang on 5 to 11. And speaking of Dave Moore, he's going to be on the show live next from Dublin Airport.
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20: Mother of two found dead in County Galway named. It's 11 o'clock, I'm Quishaw Connolly. A post-mortem examination is due on the mother of two who was found dead in County Galway yesterday. Masume Sabrahi's body was found on the outskirts of Clifton after Gardaí attended what they say was an emergency situation. Miss Sarabi, who was in her 30s, had arrived in Ireland from Iran in 2024. A man in his 30s has been arrested in connection with her death. News and crime correspondent with the Irish Sun, John Hand, says he's yet to be formally questioned.
21: He's been brought to hospital for his treatment for his own injuries. His detention is suspended until Gardaí are given a go-ahead from medics to question him. In terms of background, they have established that the victim knew the suspect and she had reported him to Gardaí and expressed fears for her safety previously.
20: The US Vice President says he's remaining optimistic about a deal with Iran, but he can't guarantee both sides will get there. J.D. Vance says there's a tentative agreement, but nuclear issues are still being negotiated. The talks come during renewed American strikes on Iran. Ali Awaldala is a Middle East analyst and a former Pentagon defense official. She's not optimistic that the deal will lead to much.
22: I would say, frankly, I'm not optimistic that any final discussions will resolve any of the major issues on the table, such as the Iranian nuclear program. I suspect that negotiations are most likely to succeed when it comes to just reopening the strait, and then the thornier issues will probably just keep getting kicked down the road.
20: And Tom Hanks says he didn't ask any questions when he was approached about a fifth Toy Story film. The Oscar winner has played cowboy doll Woody for almost 30 years. This one takes on kids glued to screens and social media, arguably the gang's biggest challenge yet. And Tom has got this advice for young people who spend all day on their devices.
23: Put it down. Turn it off. Do something else. Call the neighbors and say, do you want to get together? It's actually incredibly simple, and yet why is it so hard to do something?
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0: Good morning, I'm Cameron Hill. Shamrock Rovers are 5 points clear of second-placed St. Pat's ahead of tonight's games in the SSC Airtricity Men's Premier Division. The two sides square off in a Dublin derby at Tallaght Stadium from 8 o'clock. Munster have made one change for tomorrow's URC quarter-final against the Bulls in Pretoria. Alex Nankivell returns at inside centre, while Jack Crowley is once again ruled out with a knee injury, so JJ Hanrahan will start at out-half at Loftus-Versfeld. The playoffs get underway tonight with Conor heading to top seeds Glasgow Warriors. Kickoff at Scotstoun is at 7:45. The third round is just getting underway at the French Open at Roland Garros. Four-time women's champion Iga Swiatek is taking on Magda Linette in an all-Polish encounter. And the Ireland men's cricketers are resuming their one-off test against New Zealand in Belfast right now. The hosts head into batting today, trailing by 246 runs with 8 wickets remaining in their second innings. To access 3 free Off The Ball podcasts a month, download the Go Loud app now.
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20: Mainly dry this afternoon with plenty of sunshine and highs of 17 to 23 degrees.
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1: Coming up next in the final hour of the show, we are chatting about Boyzone. We love them. All things mayhem here at Today FM. And Dave Moore will be a guest at the airport, but to me on the phone next.

0: Charlie XCX with Apple on Today FM. Brian Dowling in for Dave Moore. We now have a caller on the line this morning. You may or may not recognize his voice. Good morning, caller.
1: Hello, Brian. How are you?
0: Mr. Dave Moore, welcome back to your show. Darling, I'm fabulous. Listen, cheers for the gig. But, like, what's happening? Where are you?
1: I'm in the airport and I'm heading to Budapest, Brian. I'm going to the Champions League final.
0: Okay, what does that mean?
1: I'm glad you called, because obviously what you want to discuss is how Marquinhos is going to deal with the danger of Gyökeres and Saka out wide. I mean, do you think Martinelli is going to get the shout on the left flank, Brian?
0: I think maybe on the right, the left. He's not too good on the left, am I correct?
1: No, not really, but it doesn't matter, Brian.
0: How excited are you for this? I believe Maria, who runs the show here, I don't think she was impressed you were taking the show off. I know some people who know. I know some gays who know a bit about football, and they told me that the match is actually tomorrow. So technically, you could have flew out after the show. But thanks for the gig.
1: Yeah, listen, you're welcome, and thank you for stepping in at such short notice. What Maria really didn't like was the fact that I asked for the day off while we were on the radio, as opposed to doing it in the meeting after. But I figured I'd get the pressure of the listeners.
0: Yeah, and then shame her if she says no.
1: Yeah, exactly. You can't not let him go to the Champions League final. No, I'm so lucky, Brian. I'm going across with a bunch of people here, and we're about to fly out to Budapest. We're going to get a lovely Champions dinner this evening, and presumably there'll be some former players. Anyone you'd be particularly interested in seeing football-wise?
0: I mean, if David Beckham was there, I'm clutching.
1: I bet you he will be. No, you're right, because he used to play for PSG. So I bet you he will be there. Now, whether he'll be at my dinner, I don't know. But if he is, I'll send you a selfie.
2: Now, Dave, you're a man of routine. What did you have for breakfast this morning?
1: I just had 2 sausages, 2 rashers, scrambled eggs and toast with an orange juice and a cup of tea. Carl, I'm completely out of my routine.
2: Living the dream.
0: Oh my, how do you eat? I could not eat a breakfast like that. Now, if I was a little bit sensitive from the night before, maybe I would. Was there a mimosa thrown in there or not?
1: No, I'm going along with a certain beer brand, and there's definitely a few of those knocking around the breakfast table this morning, yeah.
0: Listen, I heard you threw a bit of a Divas drop this week because you had to wear a Leeds United jersey. Have you recovered?
1: Brian, it was one of the most offensive things that's ever happened to me. I mean, like, I'm a nice guy, but I don't really think I deserve that level of abuse. But Matt Cooper, once this mayhem thing starts, lost the run of himself.
0: Yeah, and Matt Cooper's allowed, frankly, I'm kind of afraid of him.
1: Yeah, I understand, and he kind of gave me that death stare he gives politicians sometimes. You know, like, minister, answer the question kind of thing. He'd be like, put the jersey on. I was like, yes, Matt.
0: Did you sleep in the jersey that day, night?
1: No, I didn't. I took it off at the earliest possible moment when he wasn't looking. I threw it back on his desk.
0: What's this about you doing a walking tour? Fill us in about this.
1: Yeah, I don't know, right? But so they've given us a kind of an itinerary for the weekend, okay? So tomorrow morning, there's an optional run group. Now, Brian, you know me well. You know I don't
3: group.
1: I mean, the last time I ran was in an airport for a flight, and I'm not doing that again if I can help it. So I won't be doing the run group, but apparently there's a leisurely walking tour of the old town in Budapest. So I'll join up with the group, I'll start the walking tour, and I'd say a couple of steps in, I might nip into a cafe and have some Budapestian scrambled eggs.
0: Nice. Have you been to Budapest before?
1: No, I haven't, but Cahill tells me he's an expert. So I asked him yesterday for, you know, some tips, and he didn't know the currency and didn't know the exchange rate. I said he hasn't been there in years, so he's absolutely no use to me.
0: Oh, he's so ignorant.
2: Hold on. I said, did you change your money in Revolut? And you have to have a bit of goulash. That's what you have to have.
0: Goulash?
2: Yeah,
0: goulash sounds like money.
2: Goulash is the soup.
0: Oh, like soup.
2: There's soup over
0: loads
2: there.
0: Of goulash in your pocket. Listen, Dave, a very important question. What are you wearing to this match tomorrow, and what are your hopes for the outcome?
1: Okay, 2 great questions, Brian.
0: Thank you.
1: First of all, I'm told tonight that there's a smart casual dress required for this evening's Champions dinner. I'll be honest with you, Brian, when I hear those 2 words together, I don't know what that means. So what I've done is I brought a pair of shorts that Cahill will be impressed with. They're not a pair of Jordan shorts. They're just like an actual kind of cream, slightly decent, dressy shorts.
0: Man shorts?
1: So man shorts. I'm hoping to wear man shorts. I do have an Air Jordan jacket, a kind of a bomber jacket. So I'm going to go with that. And then tomorrow to the final, I'm hoping to wear a pair of Jordan shorts at that point, and a PSG jersey if I can get my hands on one.
0: Do you own a pair of chinos, Dave?
1: No, I do not.
0: A chino would have been nice there. A gorgeous press linen shirt. Be fabulous.
1: Yeah,
0: then.
1: These are not things I possess, Brian. I last saw you on the 6 o'clock show. I was wearing effectively a Manchester United jersey. So, you know me. That's about the level of my dress-upness.
0: And you could shoulder robe the bomber?
2: Oh.
1: In the way you don't know what Gabriel Martinelli's going to do on the left wing, I don't know what you just said about the bomber.
0: What are your hopes and outcomes for the match tomorrow?
1: My hopes and outcomes for the match are that Arsenal get absolutely spanked. 3-0 would be tremendous. I want PSG to win. I'm sick of Arsenal. They've sickened me all season. I have no interest in them whatsoever. So I if anyone else was playing against them, bar maybe Liverpool, I'd want them to win. So really, I'm just hoping that the boys from Paris do the job.
0: Well, thank you for joining us. Enjoy the lounge. Obviously, he's got a lounge experience. And enjoy your flight. Thank you for joining me on your show as I fit
2: in for
0: you.
2: He doesn't get a day for this, by the way. You know, this is your day off, by the way.
1: I've just contributed to the show. I get a contributor fee.
2: Contributor fee.
3: Yeah.
2: Oh,
3: invoices
2: yeah.
3: for that.
0: Invoice for that.
3: See
0: invoice
3: what happens.
0: Maria. Dave, have a safe flight. Everyone here misses you and they love you so much. And I'll see you soon.
1: Thank you, Brian. Thank you for doing my show. I love you guys.
0: Thank you. You are listening to Brian Dowling filling in for Dave Moore on Today FM. We are in.

0: who is currently at the airport flying out to Budapest.
1: Are you jealous?
0: I've never been to Budapest. You have?
1: I have.
0: How would you describe the city of Budapest?
1: One of the best cities ever.
0: I
1: lived in Budapest for a summer, Brian. Worked in an Irish bar. It was fantastic.
2: Look at that smile on his face.
1: It's just bringing me back.
2: Was this before your current situation in life?
1: Oh, yes.
0: I have this weird thing about Irish bars. Can I say it?
3: Go on.
0: And this isn't, like, I love being Irish. Go on. But, top of the morning, when I go somewhere, I don't particularly like to go to an Irish bar. Who agrees? Put their hands up. Shannon, do you like going to an Irish bar when you're away? You do. You give me two thumbs up as well. What about you, Paul?
1: And Shannon are the same. I think I would go to an Irish bar.
0: Yes, Maria?
3: I would too, yeah.
0: Okay.
3: Do we just gravitate towards each other, the Irish, don't we? Yeah.
0: Now, if I do hear an Irish accent and I'm out and about somewhere that's not Ireland, I will go, oh, hello, hi, how are you? Because chances are I probably know them or related to them.
1: There's nothing like going to an exotic place and then going to a Paddy Riley's. It's just... It says there's something warm about that.
0: This is why you and I will never holiday together. A message
1: someday, here. Brian, someday.
0: Sean in Mayo. Can't wait for Arsenal to do the double. What's the double, Cahill?
1: They've already won the Premier League.
0: Oh.
1: So they're the champions of England.
0: Right.
1: Tomorrow night, they could be the champions of Europe.
0: Now, Dave does not want that because he wants Paris to win.
1: He does. He wants Paris to win. Yeah.
0: Who do we think will win? He's not
1: Arsenal.
0: Saying that. You think Arsenal will win?
1: Yeah.
0: You're just guessing.
1: I hope. I actually hope.
0: One
1: here
0: from
1: they do.
0: Aiden in Sligo. Dave's face when Arsenal win will be priceless. Aiden in Sligo, kind of thinking the same as you.
1: Yeah.
0: Shane, if Arsenal win the Champions League, it'll be unbearable. He'll be unbearable at work.
1: He will
0: WhatsApp for at least 6 months. Say that correctly, Brian. So basically, Shane is saying he wants Arsenal to win, and if they do, he'll be annoying everyone at work in the WhatsApp chat.
1: I think we all want Arsenal to win just because it will annoy Dave so much.
0: When is Dave back, by the way? Guys, do you need me on check for like Monday and Tuesday just in case? Like, where do we stand with this situation? Because I'm good to go, Maria.
3: Just keep your phone on.
0: Just keep my phone
3: on.
0: Yeah,
3: just in case. Don't know where it's going to go. Yeah.
0: You all miss him so much. Alex Warren on the way next. You're listening to Brian Dowling in for Dave Moore on Today FM. In your ears until 12 o'clock.
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eventually. So if our time is running out, day after day, we'll make the mundane a masterpiece. Oh my, my, oh my, my love, I take one look at you, you're taking me.

0: Alex Warren on Today FM, Brian Dowling in for Dave Moore. Now, this is very exciting. Who here loves Boyzone?
1: Yeah.
0: Yeah.
1: Yeah.
2: I'm appreciative of Boyzone.
0: Well, I'm appreciative of sport.
2: I mean, so I wouldn't go to the Emirates to go
1: interest.
2: See them.
1: Yeah.
2: You know.
0: Okay. Shannon?
1: No. Okay.
2: Shannon's
1: too
2: young. Before our time. I would
0: oh,
2: say.
0: They're making us feel old.
1: I don't know that I'd put you in the same bracket as Shannon, but okay.
2: Please, on a Friday.
0: Shots fired! Well, this is exciting for those fans, not you two. During the week, Sky confirmed a new Boyzone documentary, One for the Road, following the huge success of the three-part Boyzone, No Matter What, last year. Now, the one-off documentary will take fans behind the scenes as Keith, Mikey, Ronan and Shane reunite for the very last time for two shows at the Emirates Stadium in London on the 5th and 6th of June. Oh my goodness, that is so soon.
1: Yeah.
0: That's like next week.
1: Yeah.
0: Boyzone One for the Road will premiere on Sky and now later this year. First of all, I'm so happy Mikey is back because when we watched the last documentary, I think people had a lot of love for Mikey, a lot of respect and a lot of empathy because I think he's really gone through it quite personally, hasn't he?
1: Yeah, I think he's my favourite one now.
0: Right.
2: Is he? Yeah?
0: From the documentary.
1: I love him. Yeah.
0: Who was your favourite before?
1: Stephen Gately. I had a Stephen Gately doll.
0: Stephen,
1: and he used
0: yes.
1: to play with all my Barbies. He was the Ken.
0: He was your Ken.
1: He was my Ken.
0: Oh, that's so sad.
1: And then he lost his denim jacket and his shoes.
0: Oh, no. What happened? Barbie ate them.
1: I don't know.
0: What did Barbie do?
1: She wore them.
0: There was a lot of drama, wasn't there, that Boyzone weren't doing anything here in Ireland.
1: Yeah.
0: Like, a lot of people are still angry about that on social media.
1: Yeah.
0: I think the guys went on, maybe it was this morning or something here, and they said that they weren't offered any shows or any concerts here in Ireland. They really offer them over in the UK at the Emirates Stadium.
2: Yeah, but they're doing the Emirates Stadium, so what would they have to do here? It would have to be...
0: What's the capacity of that?
2: Is it 60,000?
0: So 120,000 people over two shows. Wow!
1: You just would draw... Like, because the Irish people that want to see them might travel.
0: Yeah, but I do feel, because I feel it, because they're Irish, we own them.
1: Yeah,
0: and
1: I
0: feel a bit like they probably... should have definitely done something here.
1: Yeah.
2: It is weird.
0: It is weird.
1: Most of them live in the UK now.
0: Yeah, I think, doesn't Ronan live like in Australia, Dubai or somewhere? I think.
1: Oh, does he?
0: I think they went
1: He's
0: traveling.
1: He's a radio show in the UK.
0: He left the radio show.
1: Oh, did he?
0: Maria, welcome to today.
1: I mean, I don't think that's a you're living under a rock moment.
0: Welcome to the 29th of May, 2026.
1: Can I ask you a Shane Lynch question?
0: Yes. I don't know if
1: I'm allowed to ask you this.
0: I know what you're going to ask me.
1: So, one of my favorite ways to watch you, Brian.
0: Yes.
1: Side, obviously, from the 6 o'clock show.
0: Through the window, of your house.
1: That secret camera I have in the teddy bear
0: Hello,
1: on your
0: big
1: show.
0: Brother.
1: is when you're doing the reunions for the Real Housewives of Cheshire.
0: Yes, and Shane's wife, Sheena, is one of our housewives.
1: Yes.
0: I just shot the
1: reunion.
0: That's
1: what I was going to ask you.
0: I shot it last week from season 19 and 20.
1: When are we getting that?
0: That won't be on television, ITV, till around September.
1: Right.
0: Yes.
1: And Shane Lynch is in it.
0: Shane is in it, yes. His sister Kiwi makes an appearance,
1: oh, right.
0: as does Tara. Shane's children make an appearance. I love seeing Shane on the show.
1: Yeah.
0: Because
1: he's
0: so iconic.
1: But not... Like, the rest of them are like... footballer's wife.
0: Yeah.
1: And, you know.
0: Yes.
1: And then Shane Lynch rocks in. You're like, what?
0: And when Sheena joined, all of the other ladies could not believe that her husband was Shane Lynch.
1: Yeah.
0: Because Boyzone are so iconic.
1: Yeah, yeah.
0: Sheena delivers.
1: This season?
0: In season 19 and 20. She's in the hot seat for a lot of the drama.
1: Oh, wow.
0: But we are seeing a different side of Sheena.
1: Yeah.
0: And in the reunion, I mean, basically, I sit in the middle and the ladies go at it. And I remember on my very first reunion.
1: You got annoyed.
0: But I remember what happened was my when they were fighting, like, they went at it straight away because there was so much drama. And I was, you know, looking left, looking right. And the director said in my ear, you need to close your mouth. We can't do any cutaways. Because I was like this. I mean, we've had glasses flying. We've had bottles flying. We've security.
1: You've given out to them. Have you told them to shut up?
0: I've walked off.
1: Yeah,
0: I said, shut up. It's going nowhere. I mean, when they fight about private planes and private jets and this and that, I go, you're not being very relatable. But they live in a world that is very normal to them in the Real Housewives franchise. It's not normal to us. But the Housewives is a massive franchise.
1: Mm.
0: What's your favourite? Do you watch?
1: I watched them all.
0: What's your favourite one?
1: Oh, I'm stuck between Beverly Hills and Salt Lake City.
0: Oh, yeah. Salt Lake City, I never got into. I'm Atlanta.
1: Okay.
0: Yeah, it used to be old New York. And now Beverly Hills with Dorit and what's been going on there. Real Housewives call?
2: Cheshire is my favourite.
0: Oh, because of the footballers.
2: The footballers,
0: of course. Shannon?
1: Because of the reunion.
0: You're new to it.
1: Yeah, Shannon's watching Beverly Hills at the minute. She's getting through Beverly Hills.
0: The OC is a good one.
1: Oh, I haven't watched that
0: one. See, and you know, the original New Yorks now have a spin-off called The Golden Life or The Golden Lane. Yeah. Ramon and Luann and Sonia and all them are getting back together.
1: Have you watched Potomac?
0: Potomac, yes!
1: So good.
0: Karen!
2: Yeah. Real Housewives of Potomac.
0: They're everywhere.
1: It's in Washington. There's a Potomac River and they live off the river.
0: And Giselle?
1: Giselle.
0: We love me some Giselle. Yeah, yeah. I love talking about we do sport, we do the Real Housewives.
2: Oh, hey, we're coming to the show.
0: So, Boyzone fans, get ready for the documentary coming later this year. Boyzone 1 for the

0: for Dave Moore. Now listen, got a message in here from Tony. Since Dave is living the dream, heading off to the Champions League final, what event would you love to go to, Brian? Do you know what, Tony? You got me thinking quick here now on the radio. Ooh, do you know where I've been before? 15 Love. Jesus. Wimbledon, Pimm's, Strawberries and Cream. Do you like my... You're in Monica Sellers.
1: You were in the fancy seats in Wimbledon.
0: I was in Centre Court for Murray.
2: That's very Andy bougie.
0: Murray. Andy Murray. It was Andy Murray. Yes. And that was bougie. And I quite
2: like sitting beside the royal family and like...
0: Yeah, I like that. Because that's... Yes. It's probably nothing else really. I mean, you could say like the Oscars, too long and boring, the Golden Globes, the Grammys. No. Yeah. What about you? What event would you like to go to, Maria?
2: I always wanted to go to the Brits and I did just before COVID.
0: I thought you were going to say the Soap Awards.
2: I would love to go to the Soap Awards, but I just think that's kind of out of my reach.
0: I hosted the spin-off show for the Soap Awards for ITV and it was incredible. I got to go on the set of Coronation Street.
2: Can you promise me something?
0: Yeah.
2: If you ever get an invite to the Soap Awards, you're going to bring me.
0: It's a date.
2: As your plus one.
0: It's a date and we'll cover it for this show.
2: Yeah.
0: Yeah, he gets the Champions League, we get the Soap Awards.
2: Yeah, nice. Yeah. Who wins there?
0: What event would you go to? It can't be sporty.
1: It can't be sporty?
0: No.
1: The Rose of Tralee.
0: Are you serious?
1: I've never been.
0: Oh, that's so sweet. I quite like that. That's
2: wouldn't
0: really
2: he
0: nice.
2: He'd be a good escort, wouldn't he?
0: You'd be a good escort. Have you ever been asked to do it?
1: I've never been asked to do it.
2: I think you're too old now, are you? Do you have to be younger to be an escort?
1: You'd be younger and better looking.
0: That's ageist. That's ageist.
2: Listen, I don't make the rules.
0: That's ageist. As a man, I do not like that.
2: But you're right, I couldn't enter Rose of Tralee. As like
0: because you're married?
2: Because I'm married. Are they allowed to have kids? I'm sure they are. Are they?
0: Ah, yeah. Sorry, have you got to be single to be a rose?
1: No, that's all.
0: There are definitely rules.
1: Someone got engaged on the stage before. Do you remember that?
2: Oh, they
0: Isn't
2: did.
0: Isn't it so funny? You presumed they'd want need to be single. That's so silly.
2: Yeah, you're not allowed fake anything. One of the girls in here was a rose one time. You're not allowed, like, you don't want fake nails, fake eyelashes, fake tan. They don't want any of that.
0: Well, then you can't enter.
2: Sorry.
1: Burn. Oh.
0: Look at my lips. Either could I. Shannon, what event would you like to go to? You can't say the Soap Awards, you can't say the Rose of Tralee, and you can't say Wimbledon.
3: Grammys.
0: The Grammys. Yeah. Yeah, I don't know. But I get it because you're young and you're hip and you want to throw it down and, you know, enjoy life.
1: Young and hip.
0: You're young and hip, I get it. One here from Josie and Nate. Big up, Kildare. Brian, do the housewives ever buy you any fancy gifts after the reunion and do you hang out with any of them? No and no. they sometimes they give me stuff like they're promoting. Lauren on the show gave me loads of perfume.
2: Oh, right.
0: Because she's got her own perfume range. Yeah. Actually, Ampika, who's back in the show for 1920, gifted me a gorgeous pajamas that has just got her face all over it.
2: Wow.
0: She's marrying a billionaire.
2: Yeah.
0: Right?
2: Wow. Does he own a football club?
0: Yeah, he owns loads. He owns everything.
2: Yeah.
0: He owns everything. He's a billionaire. Her engagement ring, I think, is worth over £500,000.
2: Wow.
0: Like, she actually smells of money. You know when you smell her fragrance?
2: Yeah. It
0: smells like money. Like she smells rich.
2: Yeah.
0: I want to smell like that one day. Stay tuned because coming up next, we'll be telling you when we're going to find out who the winner of Mayhem is, only on Today FM.
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0: Caroline Dowling in for Dave Moore. We are in your ears until 12 o'clock, people, and it's the bank holiday weekend. And get ready, Mayhem is back on Today FM.
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0: Oh, like that. I've seen some clips on social. It's been kicking off.
2: It's been mayhem.
0: The listeners are absolutely obsessed. Maria, bring me up to speed. And for those that have missed this week, what has been happening in the Today FM building?
3: Well, you mentioned earlier on, Dave in a Leeds jersey.
0: Yes.
3: So obviously Dave is a massive Man United fan.
0: Yes.
3: Matt Cooper is a Leeds United fan.
0: Right.
3: So he came in and he asked him a load of questions and made sure he failed his quiz, so he had to go out in a Leeds United jersey. And he brought him for ice cream in a Leeds United jersey.
0: Yeah, Dave will never recover.
3: He wasn't
0: from
3: happy.
0: This.
3: No,
2: it
3: he
2: was
3: won't.
2: Heartwarming though to see the two of them on Grafton Street with the ice creams and Leeds jerseys.
0: I bet you Dave was itchy.
3: Yeah,
0: he was like, take it off.
3: He showered about four times.
0: What else has been happening? Impress me.
2: Well, Ian made up for it.
0: Why?
2: Because he turned the studio into a Christmas
3: Wonderland
2: extravaganza. Yeah. Wonderland.
0: Whose studio did he turn into a Christmas Wonderland?
3: Our one.
0: I'm obsessed with Christmas.
3: You would have loved it.
0: Guys.
3: He had Christmas dinner. He had snowballs. He had crackers. He was dressed as an elf.
2: There was a box of
3: Quality Street.
0: Oh my God,
3: there was a Christmas tree.
0: Did he do jokes from the crackers?
3: No, we didn't.
2: We have enough jokes.
0: Guys, yeah. I'm obsessed with Christmas. Christmas is my shtick. I am Mr. Ms. Christmas, depending on the day.
2: I thought you'd be Halloween.
0: Boo, bitch! No, I do like Halloween. I do like Halloween, and if I commit, I dress up.
3: Yeah,
0: there's prosthetics.
3: You do, yeah.
0: I like for the kids. It's
3: yeah.
0: for the kids.
2: For the kids.
0: I was the bride of Chucky last year. My kids have no idea who that is. I love Christmas. Winter could be my favorite season.
3: Yeah, I'm with you on that. Yeah.
0: Cozy, eating food, it's dark.
3: Yeah.
0: Oh, I just love it, and I love frosty weather.
3: Yeah.
0: I really do. Your favorite season?
2: Summer.
0: So boring. Your favourite season?
3: Winter. Yeah.
0: Nice. Your favourite season? Don't say the Grammys. Summer, yeah.
3: Don't say the Grammys.
0: So what else has been happening? So is that kind of it? That seems a kind of...
3: Do you know what? Louise actually has gotten it worse than anybody, hasn't she?
2: Yes.
3: She's gotten a gay crush every single day.
0: Oh, poor Louise, her nerves.
3: We got away with it a couple of days, but she every day. But I think it's because last year, Ray Foley took the crown, Ray and JP, and it was because of the gay crush they did on Louise. So I'd say everybody's trying to...
2: Go for Louise
3: yeah. in a bid to
0: win. Trying to break Louise.
3: Yeah.
0: Her nerves
3: must
0: be shot.
3: We broke her because we went in with Dave's mystery box and we put different things in the box and she was blindfolded and she had to try and feel what they were.
0: I'm not doing that. What were they?
3: Spaghetti hoops.
0: Oh, that would feel
3: that would
0: feel horrible.
3: She hated that.
0: Yeah.
3: Brillo pads.
0: Oh, that would be wiry.
3: She didn't know if they were alive.
0: Yeah, is it a spider?
3: And then locusts.
0: What's that?
3: Locusts. Like bugs.
2: The ants.
3: They look like grasshoppers. They're gross.
0: Did someone have to bring them in?
2: Yeah.
0: We have a guy on the 6 o'clock show.
3: Book guy.
0: He's called Animal Dave, I think.
3: Oh, we have Collie Ennis.
0: And he brings in snakes and loads of stuff. And I put my hand in a box. Not doing that.
3: So you know how Louise felt
0: Louise, I have empathy for you. But listen, watching all of this is Mario Rosenstock. He is judging every moment. He's just judging 24/7. And he revealed the winner during the Ray Foley show today, people. Stay ready. Stay listening. Mayhem on Today FM. Now it's time for some 1975.

0: 1975 on Today FM. Brian Dowling, who has been in for Dave Moore as he is gallivanting in Budapest. What's the name of the currency over there?
1: Forint or hoof. Whatever you want yourself.
0: Hoof.
1: Hoof, yeah.
0: Like a horse's hoof, not a hoof.
1: We were talking about this yesterday. About 300 forint will give you a euro, I think we were saying.
0: When I used to work at Ryanair back in the day, I had a calculator and we were like 5, 6, 7, 8, 9 currencies. I used to round them up. If it was 170, that's 200. If it was, that's 300. Because it was like so many different currencies. Yeah. Libra, peseta, corona maybe from Sweden with the sterling pound, the Irish punt. Oh, honey, it was all go. Guys, thank you so much
1: well done, Brian.
0: I've had much fun. Next, Alison Curtis is on the way, filling in for Louise Cancelon. Have a gorgeous bank holiday weekend. Speak to you soon.
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8: Gardaí still waiting to question a man over the death of a woman in Galway. It's 12 o'clock. I'm Quishaw Connolly. A post-mortem examination is due on the mother of two who was found dead in County Galway yesterday. Masuma Sarabi's body was found on the outskirts of Clifton after Gardaí attended what they described as an emergency situation. She was in her 30s and had arrived to Ireland from Iran in 2024. A man in his 30s has been arrested in connection with her death. News and crime correspondent with the Irish Sun, John Hand, says he's yet to be formally questioned as he's receiving treatment in hospital.
9: His detention is suspended until Gardaí are given a go-ahead from medics to question him. In terms of background, they have established that the victim knew the suspect and she had reported him to Gardaí and expressed fears for her safety previously.
8: The US Vice President says he's remaining optimistic about a deal with Iran, but he can't guarantee both sides will get there. J.D. Vance says there's a tentative agreement, but nuclear issues are still being negotiated. Oil prices have fallen to a 6-week low as hopes grow of a peace deal to end the ongoing conflict. Alia Awaldala is a Middle East analyst and a former Pentagon defense official. She says she's not feeling too positive.
10: I would say, frankly, I'm not optimistic that any final discussions will resolve any of the major issues on the table, such as the Iranian nuclear program. I suspect that negotiations are most likely to succeed when it comes to just reopening the strait, and then the thornier issues will probably just keep getting kicked down the road.
8: And a new movie filmed in Ireland starring Paul Rudd and Nick Jonas comes out today. Paraballad sees Paul star as a wedding singer who's had one of his songs stolen by a fading pop star. Iconic locations such as Dundrum Town Centre in Dublin have also been featured in the trailer. Paul Rudd and John Carney explains how many times Nick Jonas was pushed off a balcony while shooting.
11: How many times did we do? We did a few times.
12: Quite a few times.
11: Yeah.
12: We did have some cushions down there.
11: Yeah.
12: Sometimes we took the cushions away just as a surprise and take three or
11: see
12: four.
11: See what Nick was really made of. That's a Jonas for you.
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8: Mainly dry this afternoon with plenty of sunshine and highs of 17 to 23 degrees.
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4: Alison Curtis in for Louise Kemplon this Friday afternoon, just gone 3 minutes past noon. And Brian, who was just on for Dave, is on with me tomorrow morning. It's all circle, full circle. I hope everybody's doing really well. It is the bank holiday weekend. It's very, very exciting. And the Summer Cash Machine is live. 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
4: I have some Stereophonics on the way, some Olivia Dean, some Teddy Swims, and that brand new one from Olivia Rodrigo, Drop Dead, that I really love. 087-4100-102. Hello to start off the show this afternoon.

0: on Today FM. Allison Curtis with you. In for Louise this Friday afternoon, and I hope everybody's doing really, really well. It's a little cooler than previous days and a little blustery, but it is still sunny, and that's what we're looking forward to for the weekend. And before that was Martin Slovig and Dragonette, hello, and we want your woohoos. They can sound anything like...
1: Woohoo!
0: That's a good one. Because it is not only the weekend, it is a bank holiday weekend. So are you off to a wedding? Are you off on holiday, a staycation? What are you celebrating? Let us know what you're getting up to this weekend. Your woohoos. What are your woohoos for this weekend? It's bank holiday weekend. 087-4101-02. 087-4101-02. Stick them into voice notes and you can make them as energetic, as loud as you want. That's a good one too. 087-4101-02. Your weekend woohoos. Allison in for Louise. We've got great competitions coming your way. We've got two competitions all this week. She has been giving you a chance to stay in one of the Choice Hotel Group hotels. And we're going to be heading to a very lovely location today. And of course, we've got our O quiz, our big O quiz coming your way as well. And the Avamore single of the week as well. In this hour, 087-4101-02, Olivia Dean, Man I Need on Today FM.
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0: Stereophonics, have a nice day on Today FM. Before that was Olivia Dean and Man I Need. And thank you guys. The gentlemen are out in force. Lots of woohoos from the gentlemen listening this afternoon. Allison in for Louise. Hello, Jason.
1: Woohoo! It's Friday. It's a long weekend. It's Jason here. I've been working out landscaping and gardening all week. And this weekend, I'm going to go to Bloom, not once on Saturday, but twice on Saturday and on Monday. And in between that, I'm going to the Viking Festival in Timahoe, County Kildare. Now, there's a weekend. I don't even have to worry about it. My good lady wife is off with her sisters and mother in Mallorca having a really woohoo long weekend. So bring it on. Have a great day, everybody. Jason out.
2: Hi, Alison. Keith here.
0: Hi, Keith.
2: Well, my weekend will is that I am driving to Galway after work to pick up my darling Debs. And we're going to spend the weekend chilling out and relaxing, hopefully with a bit of sun. So that's my weekend.
0: That's a good one. And Barry. Just a woohoo. I like it. Keep them coming in. Let us know what you're getting up to this bank holiday weekend. Your woohoos for the weekend. And we've got a great prize for you to win. All thanks to Choice Hotels. And they're going to be popping up at Bloom, as Jason just mentioned Bloom there, in Dublin over the June bank holiday weekend. And to celebrate, one lucky listener will win a two-night stay. But where, I shall tell you right after this on Today FM.
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0: George Ezra, Paradise on Today FM. Before that was Olivia Rodrigo and Drop Dead. I really, really, really like that as she is back. Allison Curtis with you, Today FM, this Friday afternoon in for Louise. And we're asking for your weekend woohoos. And you guys have delivered.
1: Woohoo! Newcastle West Shore is on this weekend, show season. That's dog show time as well. Bringing the dog, hopefully. Loads of ice creams, hopefully, as well. Yeah, even if it's raining, it'll be ice cream. Love the show.
2: Hi, Alison. Alan and Kildare here. Working in Colgan Sports for the weekend, Saturday and Sunday. But off Monday. We're closing Monday. Bank holiday.
0: Woo-hoo! That's a good one.
3: Woo-hoo! It's the start of the bank holiday weekend. 4-day weekend for me. Off today. Going to Amble in St. Anne's Park this evening with my sisters, Kira and Niamh, my cousin Marie, and my friend Amy. And also my sister's friend, Mairead. Woohoo!
0: Lovely. Eileen sent that one in. There's so many gigs happening. And I'm actually, my woohoo is I'm going to go to CMAT on Saturday. Also in St. Anne's Park in Dublin. It's very, very exciting. Today, now, this has been happening all this week on the show with Louise here on Today FM. Choice Hotels will be popping up at Bloom Festival in Dublin over the June Bank Holiday weekend. And to celebrate, one lucky listener will win a two-night stay for two, including breakfast each morning and dinner on the evening of your choice at one of the Choice Hotel Group's stunning hotel. And they've got so many hotels across Ireland, and this is happening every single day. This is the final day on the show. So if you're at Bloom, pay them a visit or head to choicehotelgroup.ie to find out more, and you can save on your next summer break. So a two-night stay for two. It's a different hotel each day. What will it be today? On Monday, Geraldine won a stay at one of my favorite hotels in the country, House Hotel in Galway. The Walter Raleigh Hotel in Youghal in East Cork was also up for grabs, and Sinead won that on Tuesday. The Shoreline Hotel was won by John on Wednesday. So where is it going to be today? So how are you going to be in with a chance to win this? Is I'm going to be describing where you're staying, the location where you're going to be staying for the two-night stay. And you just have to tell us where you think it is and your own name and where you are in the country on 0874-100-102. So I'll just paint a picture for you. Oh my God, I love her. Ah, she is the best. She's been on the show a few times, actually. Nicola Coughlin just walked by me when I'm in Air Square. We're both in Air Square at the same time. What are the chances? And then somebody's just over there in the corner shouting, "Up, up the tribesmen! Where are we?" So Nicola Coughlin, I'm going to chase after her now so we can have a proper chat. In Air Square, up the tribesmen. Where are we? 0874-100-102. Everyone who gets it right will go into the draw. All thanks to the Choice Hotel Group. Gorgeous, gorgeous group of hotels. Gigi Perez and Sailor Song now on Today FM.

0: Gigi Perez and Sailor Song on Today FM. Allison Curtis with you. Thank you guys so much for all of your weekend woos. I'm going to squeeze in two more before we get to the Irish track of the week.
1: Hey, Allison, heading to the Rory G Festival in Ballyshannon. We're going to listen to 42 different bands play, including my own son's band called Buzzed, and they're playing at the statue at about 4 o'clock this evening. So good luck to them.
0: Woo-hoo! Wow, that sounds like fun.
2: Hi, Alison. Just out walking in the lovely sunshine here in County Tipperary. And later on this evening, then my under-8s team, what my little girl plays for, has a nice blitz against the under-8s boys. So hopefully they'll win.
0: Everyone is very good at the woohoos.
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0: Yes, you would have heard it all this week with Louise on Today FM, Ali Sherlock, and Trying to Unlove You. And she has been a regular on Grafton Street busking for many years. This is her first release of 2026, and you can keep up with everything that she's doing at Ali Sherlock on Instagram. She has an incredible voice. Here it is, the Avonmore Irish Track of the Week on Today FM. Wow.

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0: 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Trying to Unlove You, the Avonmore Irish Track of the Week on Louise Cantwell and Show on Today FM this week. Okay, next, I've got some David Guetta, One Republic for you on Today FM.
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that's a very summery, sunny song. And David Guetta and One Republic, I Don't Want to Wait on Today FM. Alison Curtis with you in for Louise this afternoon. 0874-100-102 this Friday afternoon. You can keep your woohoos coming in if you want. We got through loads of them. And thank you guys so much, Hillary and Anthony and everybody who sent them in on 0874-100-102. Keep them coming in. I'm going to squeeze in a classic now, and then we're going to talk to our winner of our Choice Hotel Group Prize this Friday on Today FM. 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

0: degrees.
1: Wow. Okay. Okay. It's not so sunny in Dublin right now, but it's still lovely and warm. And what has you coming to Dublin?
0: Oh, my parents. I'm going up to visit my parents.
1: Oh, fantastic. Well, listen, Trina, for yourself and for getting in touch and guessing correctly where we were, all thanks to the Choice Hotel Group, you have won a 2-night stay for two, breakfast each morning, dinner in the evening of your choice in the Hardyman Hotel in Galway.
0: Oh, fantastic. Wow. Brilliant. Thank you so much.
1: You're going to have fun now.
0: Wow.
1: Are you a little bit of a partier now, Trina?
0: Well,
1: because this is right on Air Square in the heart of Galway City.
0: Even better again. Yeah. Oh my God, brilliant.
1: Summer in Galway, pure magic, lots of festivals happening there. And the prize also includes an afternoon tea for two. There you go.
0: Wow, there we go. Oh, I'm delighted. Thank you so much.
1: Travel safely, Trina. Thanks,
0: Thank you. Have a lovely weekend.
1: Bye. Oh, she sounds like the crack as well. And of course, summer in Galway, pure magic from festival street performers and buzzing pubs, coastal walks and unforgettable food. And the Hardyman is a lovely spot and it's a perfect base to soak it all in, and prize includes afternoon tea for two. So thanks to the Choice Hotel Group for being with Louise Show all this week. 0874-101-02 if you want to get any messages into us. And in the next hour, we've got more chances for you to win lovely prizes, and we also have music from Benson Boone, Kingfisher and Boyzone on Today FM.
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3: It's almost 1 o'clock. Time for Ireland's favourite ritual, tea and biscuits. And because today is National Biscuit Day, there's no better biscuit to share than Jacobs. Celebrate the little things. Enjoy a Jacobs biscuit. Jacobs bakes it better.
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5: US and Iran reportedly close to a deal. It's 1 o'clock. I'm Laura Donnelly. American Vice President J.D. Vance says the U.S. and Iran are close to a deal, although talks are still continuing. There are reports of a tentative agreement, but nuclear issues are still being negotiated. Sky's Sally Lockwood says neither U.S. or Iranian leaders have signed off on a deal.
6: Donald Trump simply hasn't approved it yet. And why is that? I mean, this framework is said to be sitting on Donald Trump's desk. He's wanted a way out of this war for some time. So the fact that he hasn't signed it off means there are either conditions in there that he's not happy about, or potentially he wants more out of it.
5: It's reported a woman found dead in Clifton in County Galway died as a result of stab wounds. 31-year-old Musama Sabrari was reported missing on Wednesday night. The mother of two arrived in Ireland from Iran in 2024. A man in his 30s was arrested. However, Gardaí are still waiting to question him as he's currently being treated in hospital. The number of arson attacks on social housing properties is on the rise. 113 firebomb attacks were recorded by 24 local authorities in the past 5 years, with 50 taking place last year alone. 35 of those in 2025 were targeted at council homes in Dublin. Gardaí are continuing to question four men after seizing 250 kilos of cannabis in Dublin. The drugs, estimated to be worth €5.1 million, were uncovered yesterday following a joint operation between Revenue and Gardaí. The men, aged from their 20s to 60s, can be held for up to a week. 630 drivers were caught speeding during the first 24 hours of a Garda bank holiday road safety campaign. The operation began yesterday morning, and officers have so far arrested 24 people found to be driving under the influence of drink or drugs. One driver was detected doing 120 kilometres an hour in an 80 zone in Westmeath, while another was doing 95 kilometres an hour in a 60 zone in Castleblaney in County Monaghan. Today FM News. More in an hour.
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9: A very good afternoon, I'm Will O'Callaghan. Shamrock Rovers are 5 points clear of second place St. Pat's ahead of tonight's games in the SSE Airtricity League Premier Division. The two sides square off in a Dublin derby at Tallaght Stadium, with Rovers boss Stephen Bradley insisting they have full respect for their title rivals. The Hoops have won both of their league meetings so far this season, with Pat's seeking a first win at Tallaght Stadium since September of 2024. Elsewhere, Bohemians are a point off Pat's in third. They go to Sligo Rovers this evening. Basement side Waterford go to Drogheda United. Dundalk take on Derry City, and Shelburne will welcome Galway United to Tolka Park. Ibrahima Konate is set to leave Liverpool when his contract expires next month. The defender arrived in Anfield from RB Leipzig in 2021, but departs as a free agent, with the two parties failing to agree a new deal. Four-time winner Iga Świątek is eased into the fourth round at the French Open Tennis. She's beaten Magda Linette in straight sets at Roland Garros in their all-Polish encounter, 6-4, 6-4. Munster have made one change for tomorrow's URC quarterfinal against the Bulls in Pretoria. Alex Nankivell returns at inside centre, while Jack Crowley is once again ruled out with a knee injury. JJ Hanrahan will start at out half for the province. The playoffs get underway tonight, with Connacht heading to the top seeds, the Glasgow Warriors. To hear live commentary of the League of Ireland every Friday, download the Go Loud app now.
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5: Mostly dry and bright with sunny spells, some cloud in the north, highs of 17 to 23 degrees.
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10: 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It's massive, and we're looking for our next big winner Friday the 5th of June, just after 3 p.m. during the Ray Foley Show. That call is made, as always, and it is 306,000 euro. That is an incredible amount of money. 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

Benson Boone and Mystical Magical on Today FM. Before that was Chainsmokers and Coldplay. And something just like this, Allison Curtis in for Louise. This Friday afternoon, and this is a great game. I play along with Louise when I'm at home and I'm listening in, and they've been running for the last couple of months, and it is a chance for you guys to win crisps and cash and O'Donnell's crisps, Ireland's number one hand-cooked crisps, available in a variety of flavors. And they've got their new hot honey fusion flavor as well. So you can pick up their O'Donnell's crisp bag wherever you go. You can pick them up today to enjoy them. And our friends at O'Donnell's crisps have a brand new game, and it is called the Big O Quiz. And how it works, if you've not heard it before, is they'll give you 60 seconds to answer as many questions as you can. And all the answers start with O. So all the answers, that's your first help. All the answers start with O. And you win €50 for every correct answer, and a box of O'Donnell's crisps as well. So you can also play when you play Say Pass if you need to. I'll explain all this once you come on air. And you could win a full €500, which would be incredible. So the Big O Quiz, all you have to do now is WhatsApp O'Donnell's along with your own name and location, 0874-100-102. And we'll get somebody on air to play this quiz. And it's nice of a Friday, a bank holiday Friday, to win some cash and some crisps to enjoy. So 087-4100-102, O'Donnell's followed by your own name, and we'll put everybody who gets involved into the draw to be on air and play this game. Kingfisher now on Today FM. The

0: the going gets tough. You actually would have heard Maria and Colin Bryan, who was on for Dave today on the show, Brian Dowling, talking all about Boyzone. And before that was Kingfisher the Blade. Alison Curtis with you today, FM, just gone 20 minutes past one. In for Louise. And mayhem has been happening all week on Today FM, and it was brilliant. I was quite relieved when I was finished on Ian's show yesterday, not because of anything they did, but because of the stress of it all and the heat of the ski suit. There were so many, all the moments were brilliant. All the gay crushes were absolutely brilliant. And I personally feel my favorite was Ian Dempsey on Dave Moore's show and his Christmas show. It's all going to be revealed, the overall winner of this year's Mayhem 2026 on Ray's show next. Here's another moment that I really liked.
1: I wanted to create something for you. I've known you nearly 3 years now on the radio, and I wanted to get on to your listeners and see what they thought of you and what their reviews of the show were.
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0: I follow Rivers, Nikki Lee, and The Magician together, a remix of her song. And before that, on Today FM was Bruno Mars and I Just Might. Allison Curtis with you, in for Louise. And we are playing the Big O Quiz. With O'Donnell's Crisp, 60 seconds on a clock here in front of me. And all of the answers begin with O. And we have Aaron in Limerick on the phone line. How are you?
1: Hey, Allison, how's it going?
0: Good. Whereabouts in Limerick are you?
1: I'm actually working in Cork, but living in Limerick.
0: Okay, be very clear on all of that. What's planned for the weekend? Anything exciting?
1: Head down to Clarny tonight, catch up with the family and stuff, and then figure out the long weekend after that. Off work on Monday, so cannot complain.
0: Oh yeah, that's nice, isn't it? You know, you've got that bonus day.
1: Exactly.
0: And I think the weather is going to hold, which is nice. So yeah, what's it like where you are right now?
1: Glorious. It's down here in Glenmire. The sun is absolutely scorching.
0: I love Glenmire.
1: It's lovely to be out on the road.
0: I love Glenmire. It's so beautiful. It's so stunning. How do you feel about this now, Aaron? All the answers begin with O.
1: Yeah, all good. A little nervous now. Just waiting to come on. But yeah, should be fine.
0: If it makes you feel any better, last time I actually said one of the answers. So that could easily happen again today.
1: Feel free to do that again.
0: So it's €50 for every correct answer. And of course, overall, a box of O'Donnell's crisps to enjoy as well. I've got a 60-second clock. Are you ready to go?
1: Yep.
0: All right, here we go. Name the Netflix TV drama that was released in 2013 about a U.S. women's prison.
1: Oh,
0: you can pass if you need to.
1: Yeah, pass.
0: Okay, Orange is the New Black. What is the name of another name for the Academy Award? And this was won by Jesse Buckley for a role in Hamlet. So what's another name for an Academy Award?
1: Oscar.
0: Yes. What do you put in your car engine to keep it cool?
1: Oil.
0: Yes. What is the opposite of even?
1: Odd.
0: Yes, that's true. Name the board game where you have to remove pretend organs from a patient using tweezers. Okay, yes, very good. The ingredient beginning with O that's one half of the most popular crisp flavor, O'Donnell's, so something and...
1: Onion.
0: Yes. What flower do you often have in the house? It's a plant. It's very easy to kill, but it's also very beautiful.
1: Pass.
0: Orchid. Name the only country that begins with O.
1: Country.
0: You can pass.
1: Pass.
0: Okay. Oh, man. Oh. I think you did okay, though. You got five.
1: Okay.
0: So how much is that money now, Matt? Matt, do you help me out? 50 times five. It's Friday, Aaron. You've done well. And you also have that O'Donnell crisp hamper as well, which is really lovely, and €250 on cash. I should really know that. This is the honest to God truth. I never helped my daughter with math ever. Oh, my God. Enjoy and have a great weekend, whatever your plans are. And the $250 is yours and the crisps. And thanks so much, Aaron, for playing.
1: All right, thanks for being, guys. Enjoy the weekend.
0: Take care. Thanks, Aaron. Thanks. Oh my God, that is horribly embarrassing. Oh my God. Hosier, too sweet.

Hosey or Too Sweet on Today FM. Allison Curtis in for Louise, who could definitely do math better than me. We've got Dave Lofts, which is a brand new Irish track. It's called Holy Now on Today FM.

0: Not sure.
1: His name is Dave Lofts. It's new Irish music on Today FM. Holy, name of the track. Alison Curtis in for Louise. We've got some Harry Styles and Bella Kay to finish off the hour today on Today FM. Harry Styles next.
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Harry Styles, As It Was on Today FM. If I'm allowed to choose a favorite track of his, that might be it. That might be it. Thank you guys so much for your company this afternoon. Allison in for Louise. It is going to get crazy with Ray after two because mayhem has been happening all week on Today FM and no warning, no schedule. It's been absolutely brilliant to listen to, terrifying to take part in, but definitely brilliant to listen to. And watching over everything is the one and only Mario Rosenstock. He's going to be judging every single moment and he's going to reveal a winner, an overall winner today on Ray's show after 2 o'clock, mayhem on Today FM. So stay tuned, get ready. My personal favorites. Well, no, I'm not going to do it again. I said it already. But I really love the Christmas one. It's Christmas one. Keep your messages coming in. 0874-100-102. I'm back with you tomorrow morning, as you always will find me, on Weekend Breakfast here from 8 till 11 on Saturday and 9 till 12 on Sunday. I've got one more, though, before the guys join you. Bella Kay. I love it. I love it. I love it.

0: Bella Kay, I love it, I love it, I love it. Hopefully she comes back to Ireland soon because her previous gig sold out so quickly. Thank you guys so much for your company. I'll be back with you tomorrow morning at 8 a.m. Ray and JP are next.
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2: It's almost 2 o'clock. Time for Ireland's favourite ritual, tea and biscuits. And because today is National Biscuit Day, there's no better biscuit to share than Jacobs. 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
5: US and Iran reportedly close to a deal. It's 2 o'clock. I'm Laura Donnelly. American Vice President J.D. Vance says the U.S. and Iran are close to a deal, although talks are continuing. There are reports of a tentative agreement, but nuclear issues are still being negotiated. Sky's Sally Lockwood says neither U.S. or Iranian leaders have signed off on a deal.
6: Donald Trump simply hasn't approved it yet. And why is that? I mean, this framework is said to be sitting on Donald Trump's desk. He's wanted a way out of this war for some time. So the fact that he hasn't signed it off means there are either conditions in there that he's not happy about, or potentially he wants more out of it.
5: It's reported a woman found dead in Clifton in County Galway died as a result of stab wounds. 31-year-old Massima Sarabi was reported missing on Wednesday night. The mother of two arrived in Ireland from Iran in 2024. A man in his 30s was arrested. However, Gardaí are still waiting to question him as he's currently being treated in hospital. Gardaí are continuing to question four men after seizing over 250 kilos of cannabis in Dublin. The drugs, estimated to be worth 5.1 million euro, were uncovered yesterday following a joint operation between Revenue and Gardaí. The men, aged from their 20s to 60s, can be held for a week. And Lidl has revealed the name of its first ever pub, which is opening in County Down next month. The retailer says the bar will be called the Middle Ale. Today FM News, more in an hour.
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8: A very good afternoon. I'm Will O'Callaghan. Shamrock Rovers are 5 points clear of second place St. Pat's ahead of tonight's games in the SSE Airtricity League Premier Division. The two sides square off in a Dublin derby at Talla Stadium, with Rovers boss Stephen Bradley insisting they have full respect for their title rivals. The Hoops have won both of their league meetings so far this season, with Pat seeking a first win at Talla Stadium since September of 2024. Elsewhere, Bohemians are a point off Pat's in third. They go to Sligo Rovers this evening. Basement side Waterford go to Drogheda United. Dundalk take on Derry City. And Shelburne will welcome Galway United to Tolka Park. Ibrahima Konate is set to leave Liverpool when his contract expires next month. The defender arrived in Anfield from RB Leipzig in 2021, but departs as a free agent, with the two parties failing to agree a new deal. Four-time winner Iga Świątek is eased into the fourth round at the French Open Tennis. She's beaten Magda Linette in straight sets at Roland Garros in their all-Polish encounter, 6-4, 6-4. Munster have made one change for tomorrow's URC quarterfinal against the Bulls in Pretoria. Alex Nankivell returns at inside centre, while Jack Crowley is once again ruled out with a knee injury. JJ Hanrahan will start at out half for the province. The playoffs get underway tonight, with Connacht heading to the top seeds, the Glasgow Warriors. To hear live commentary of the League of Ireland every Friday, download the Go Loud app now.
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5: Mostly dry and bright this afternoon with sunny spells, some cloud in the north, highs of 17 to 23 degrees.
4: Ireland, check your calendars. 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

0: to the long weekend, Ireland. Here we go. Come on, let's do a show for these people. Ray Foley on. It's okay, I'm here now at a record smashing, biggest ever, massive cash machine total for you. But guys, I'm sorry to say it's next Friday.
1: Yeah, I'm so sorry. I'm shy.
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0: 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My word, what a song. Ireland, you're welcome. Red Foley and Good Day Friends. 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
0: I'm Ray JP's around here somewhere.
2: Right here. Hi.
0: Do you ever think we'd hit 855 in the...
2: It's a big number now, isn't it?
0: Should I hit big numbers?
2: It's a long way down from 855.
0: I tell you what. Yeah. I'm like Sylvester Stallone on it with a rope. I'm like, I actually don't remember any of the plot of Cliffhanger. I imagine it was like hanging from cliffs. And was there a situation where his part... Oh, was it his loved one? Was it a partner or... it could have been his girlfriend who was up a mountain, fell off the mountain, and then he can't get close to anyone else because... Or he's got issues about not... Oh.
2: That's right. Isn't it early on in the movie where there's a reasonably...
0: Oh, he drops her.
2: ...high-profile female actress. You think, okay, well, these two are going to be in for the whole movie, and then she's gone.
0: Okay.
2: She's gone.
0: So then he can't trust anyone, and he can't... Guys, he can't trust himself. That's very much what it's like for me and JP here at the dizzying heights of 855 soft launch day shows in the afternoon at FM. We're tethered to one another using those carabiner clips. And I'm thinking, if he goes, he's going to take me with him.
2: You'd cut the cord, wouldn't you?
0: I'm in a heartbeat.
2: You would.
0: In a heartbeat.
2: He's already got the knife in his hand, folks. He's sawing away at it as we speak.
0: With each step, I give a little, just a little chop. Just another little chop. The problem is, JP's, you're dead weight. Do you know what I mean? It's just a dead weight. Just hanging out of me carabiner.
2: I'm slowing you down.
0: He's hooked onto me. Good afternoon. I'm devastated today. One, it's glorious up in Dublin. What's it like in the rest of the... What happened to it? Was it supposed to go rotten today?
2: The weekend is going to be more mixed.
0: Oh, so it's not today. It's tomorrow then, is it?
2: Forecast for today is generally mostly bright. I think up around Donegal-ish, northwest, is supposed to be a little cloudier.
0: A little cloudier. It's absolutely stunning in Dublin today. It is proper outside refreshment weather. Tell me I'm wrong. But we're inside unrefreshed. And that's okay too. And tethered to each other with carabiner clips.
2: I've got me water here. Totally happy with that.
0: He's got his water.
2: Yeah.
0: I've got me crampons. He's got his cramps off. And I could actually, you should put your cramps back on, actually, please. We'll do the show.
2: Now, David's been in touch on the OS7
0: Shut up, Dave. Before he hears now, Dave.
2: Could have used a spoiler alert there on
0: Cliffhanger.
2: Yeah. And Mark says, sorry, David, you need to duck out of this part of the conversation. Another spoiler coming here. It says, lads, it's his mate's girlfriend.
0: His mate? Why is he
2: so attached to her?
0: He dropped his mate's girlfriend. So he's betrayed them both. He's let them both down. And does the mate become the bad guy then? Oh, I think he might, does he? Does the mate go off? Or has the mate died? Was the mate presumed dead and then he comes back in a helicopter? He's like, I came back because you dropped my girlfriend that time. We're making up Cliffhanger as we go along. We're improving Cliffhanger. And then he ran up the steps, he had the grey tracksuit on. And he got out the machine gun and he killed everyone in... where was it? It was a South American country. Was it El Salvador, maybe? Or was it a made-up country?
2: Are you
0: maybe?
2: Talking about Rambo?
0: Of course
2: or
0: I
2: you,
0: am, okay. You flute. 0874-100-102 for your correspondence. Did anyone get... Picture House and Sunburst?
2: Not a single correct guess.
0: What are you, tick? Is that what it is, you tick?
2: They know who Sylvester Stallone dropped, but they don't know the lyrics of the second song.
0: You're quick to text in about who Sylvester Stallone dropped, but you couldn't guess Picture House and Sunburst. State of you. Stephen says, love the show. Hey. He says, Ray, I've started arriving into work saying, let's do a show for these people. Getting some funny looks in the staff room, I have to say from Stephen of the show. Stephen, you have to tell us what it is you do for a living. That could make it all the more interesting or entertaining for us.
2: Staff room suggests...
0: Teacher, I'm thinking.
2: Teacher,
0: yeah. I'm thinking a teacher. That'd be cool if you were a teacher and you walk in, the class are all there in the classroom waiting for you. You're teaching, I don't know, business studies. And you walk in the front. All right, let's do a show for these people.
2: School movie crossover. Give me your top three school-based movies.
0: What do you mean crossover?
2: Crossover between school and movies, because we're talking about movies, then school just there. Give me your top three
0: school-based movies.
2: Yeah, go on. I've already got a few in my head.
0: Grease.
2: Who?
0: Grease.
2: Don't know that one.
0: Grease.
2: Oh, Grease.
0: Jesus Christ.
2: I thought you said Grace.
0: I said Grease.
2: As in like before meals.
0: No, Grease.
2: Grease.
0: John Travolta, Olivia Newton-John.
2: Straight to the musical.
0: You're the one that I want. You are the one I want.
2: Interesting. Yep.
0: Honey. Oh, walla, walla, walla, walla, walla. Grease Lightning.
2: Harry Potter.
0: Hang on a minute now. I'm not finished my five.
2: Okay.
0: School of Rock.
2: That's a good one.
0: That's a good laugh.
2: I did.
0: It's a good laugh with Jack Black in it. You're saying Harry Potter over Grease. You're besmirching my reputation because I said Grease and you're going Harry Potter. All right, boy. Mm-hmm. I need a cheerleader. What about Heath Ledger dancing on the bleachers?
2: How to Lose a Guy in 10 Days?
0: Is that it? You know the one I mean. Anyway, shut up. Don't text in. There's also The Breakfast Club.
2: Oh, that's a great one, and that should be in my top three.
0: Yeah, but it isn't. You're stupid.
2: Oh, can I have that one?
0: No. School films, 0874-100-102. You can get involved now if you like. The Heath Ledger dancing on the bleachers one. He was so flippin' charming in that.
2: I think you've left out some absolute classics, by the way.
0: School-based... Bueller? Are we just going to do all of the John Hughes films?
2: That's a great one.
0: Is that a school one, though? Like, that's literally him not going. That's the opposite of a school film. It's him not going in. He's on the DOS for the day. 0874-100-102. Are they sending stupid ones now?
2: Willie says Goodwill Hunting. That's a college-based one.
0: Yeah, it's school, Willie.
2: Yeah, come on, Willie.
0: Willie, you're Matt Damon's stupid friend. See them apples? I got her number. How do you like them apples? I still got a number anyway. It doesn't matter. Regardless of what you think about
2: the
0: apples.
2: Have you finished your top three yet?
0: I'll have to spend some time thinking about it. This is off the top of my head. You surprised me.
2: Caught you on the hop. Yeah, I get you.
0: Go on. What are yours?
2: In at three, A Dangerous Mind, Michelle Pfeiffer.
0: You like that film?
2: It's
0: a school-based film.
2: It's entertaining and it's school-based.
0: Well, any of the cheerleader films then? You know the ones with Kirsten Dunst.
2: Yeah, but these are movies about teaching. The ones I've gone for are specifically about teaching, you know, the act of teaching. You don't have to do that, but that's my approach. I'd also go, and I think you'd kick yourself.
0: I'll kick you.
2: Dead Poets Society. That's a great Captain, my Captain. Come on now.
0: I'm going to surprise you.
2: Go on.
0: Didn't particularly like it. Hot take there. Yes. Ideal opportunity to play. Right. Coolio and Gangster's Paradise on Today FM. But instead it's Beyonce. This is Today.

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1: 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You're breaking my heart with all these school-based films. 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School films. 0874 100 102. How do we end up talking about this?
2: We were talking about Cliffhanger.
1: This is a how does that tie into
2: which is a movie.
1: Yeah.
2: And then Stephen, listener Stephen, got in touch to say we thought he was working as a teacher in a school.
1: Gotcha, okay. And that's the show now. I hope you're happy with yourself. 0874 100 102. Heath Ledger. A young, incredibly cool Heath Ledger with long hair up in the bleachers singing to Julia Stiles. She always looks like she's in a mood, doesn't she? I always felt Julia... Was she in one of the dancing films as well? Or the
2: She was with Channing Tatum.
1: Channing Tatum, yeah. Step up.
2: Something like that, yeah.
1: Anyway, she always looks like... That's why she was cast, obviously, as the uninterested female protagonist. That's like, no, get out of my face. I have no time for you.
2: An icy blonde.
1: Yeah, she's always got kind of like... She seems angry. I'm sure she's lovely in real life, but she plays angry a lot. Yvonne is over there. Yvonne?
3: Hey, Ray. Yvonne here. Heath Ledger's film was 10 Things I Hate About You.
1: Oh, yes. Not How to Lose a Guy in 10 Days. How to Lose a Guy in 10 Days was... Barrymore, Drew Barrymore.
3: And his song was I Love You Baby. Love the show.
1: Hey! Andy Williams, I Love You Baby. Yeah, we could play that. Can't take my eyes off you. I like that. We watched Scream 2 at the weekend. We watched Scream 1 the previous weekend, so we watched Scream 2. My God, the cast in Scream 2 is stacked.
2: It's elite, is it?
1: Jada's in it.
2: Go again?
1: Is it Jada Pinkett Smith?
2: Oh,
1: Will
2: yes.
1: Will Smith's wife.
2: Right.
1: She's in it. Jerry O'Connell is in it. That's what made me think, because Jerry O'Connell does a cringe. It's kind of like a crossover, Captain, My Captain, and I Love You Baby, Heath Ledger. He does this awful dancing bit where he gets up on the table and he's dancing at his loved one, who is Neve Campbell, and he's serenading her. It was dreadful. What came first, actually? Scream 2? Or will you look that up? Scream 2 or 10 Things I Hate About You?
2: Scream 2 was in 1997.
1: Mm.
2: 10 Things I Hate... 1999, so Scream 2 came first.
1: Right. I thought maybe Scream 2 was ripping it off. Sarah Jessica... Sarah Michelle Gellar. Sarah Michelle Jessica Parker Gellar is in Scream 2.
2: She is, yeah.
1: Unbelievable. Do you know who else is in Scream 2?
2: I do, because I'm looking at the cast right now.
1: Ellen's wife.
2: Portia de Rossi.
1: She's in Scream 2.
2: Right.
1: Unbelievable cast. I can't think of any. Oh, Liev Schreiber's in Scream 2. And Courtney Cox, obviously.
2: Correct.
1: And David Arquette, but they're in the mug. 0874 100 102, your best school... I suppose Scream 1 would have been a school film. They're in college by Scream 2. 0874 we've got Steve says Sister Act 2. Not bad. Solid. Of course, Sister Act 1 was based mostly in the convent. But Sister Act 2, they branched out into the school. Sister Act 2 says Laura and Eileen and Athlone love the show.
2: Hey.
1: A. Breakfast Club, Weird Science, Ferris Bueller, Dead Poets Society, School of Rock, and the greatest ever Sing Street from Killing. Oh, Sing Street is a good show. And Irish too. Yeah, a lot of crossover in these. Leisha says Scent of a Woman. What? Scent of a Woman?
2: So, Christian O'Donnell? Is that his name? Chris O'Donnell.
1: Right.
2: He is in school. He's in a very posh school, and he's not from a posh family, so there is a school element to it. And then Al Pacino has to go to the school.
1: I'm not doing school bits, and it's school.
2: It does have a seminal scene, an iconic scene at the end in the school.
1: Hoo-ah! I can't see you! Hoo-ah!
2: With a young Philip Seymour Hoffman, who's brilliant in it.
1: Hoo-ah! Seymour! Hoo-ah! Seymour Hoffman! Hoo-ah!
4: I don't like you, Seymour. I want to see less of you.
1: Seymour? I can't see more. I'm blind. Hoo-ah, hoo-ah. He is blind in it, isn't he?
2: He's blind, yeah.
1: Yeah, that's the whole point of it. I'm trying, I, I hope I wasn't misremembering.
4: Seymour? I can't see more. I can't see any less than I see right now. I can only see more. Hoo-ah!
2: I feel like he was a Vietnam veteran who may have lost his sight on a tour of duty. Don't quote me in that.
4: Hoo-ah!
1: Shut up, JP. Looking at me like that. Stephen in Leitrim says kindergarten cop. Shut up, Stephen. That's play school. That's not proper school.
2: Still school, though. It's in the title.
1: Like. Kindergarten cop.
2: Yeah.
1: It's in the title.
2: So what are we saying? Secondary school, specifically, is it?
1: School. Neil in Kildare says, guys, one of my favourites growing up was Toy Soldiers with Sean Austin. Toy Soldiers.
2: Sean Astin. Toy Soldiers is an exceptional film, right, from the early 90s.
1: I'll take your word for it.
2: Do you want to know the plot?
1: Is it about Toy Soldiers? Is that the one with the little... it's kind of like Toy Story, where the little soldiers come to life.
2: No.
1: It was kind of like... There was a film kind of like...
2: You're right. There was Toy Soldiers. There was a little Native American soldier and a cowboy, I think is what you're thinking of. That was more of an special effects type based movie.
1: Yeah. They came to life. Toy Soldiers. What is this Toy Soldiers?
2: So Sean Astin is one of a group of rebellious boys who live in this very well-to-do, or they go to school in a boarding school, and some Colombian terrorists take over the school because the leader of the Colombian terrorists wants to use the school as a hostage, so the authorities will release his father. And these rebellious boys, who are 14, 15, take on this team of ruthless terrorists, and...
1: I think I could enjoy this.
2: Spoiler, defeat the terrorists.
1: That sounds like a great idea. Fair play to you, lads. Command yourself. What's the one with Brendan Fraser in a breakout role? Where he was in a posh school, he was going to a posh school. Was he friends with like Danny DeVito or Joe Pesci or them? Anyway, good chat, guys. And Kira says Mean Girls. Yes, oh, yes. Yeah, now yeah, you're talking yeah. my language. Much more of that sort of thing. Anne's in Cork this afternoon. Say good afternoon to Anne.
2: Good afternoon to you, Anne.
0: Hi, Ray and JP.
1: Hey, darling.
0: Oh. Good topic to discuss. Yeah, my top.
1: Oh, thanks. I'm glad you approve.
2: The reviews are in.
1: And it's a good... guys, we find 855 shows. Anne thinks it's a good topic. We broke Anne, guys.
0: Good topic to discuss. Yeah, my top five.
1: Go on.
0: Outside of like the Harry Potters and all that, I'd have 10 Things I Hate About You.
1: Yeah.
0: Mean Girls. Dead Poets. Clueless.
1: Oh, Clueless. Yes. Clueless could be my number one.
2: Is there a lot of school action in that?
1: Oh, pretty much. Oh... yeah, she's in school and they're all a bunch of school friends. I loved Clueless. Alicia Silverstone, loved her.
2: Is Paul Rudd in that?
1: He is. Born in 1964, I think Paul Rudd was. Paul Rudd is approaching his 60s.
2: Looking well.
1: He looks unbelievable.
0: And The Breakfast Club. There's just to name a few, but listen, The Breakfast Club I'd watch over and over again. But anyway, I'd also give an honorary mention to St. Elmo's Fire, but that's more to do with college graduates.
1: Oh, JP, I was going to play Coolio Gangster's Paradise.
2: Oh, a little bit of a switcheroo required.
1: Parr, wasn't it?
2: John Parr, yeah.
1: John Parr, Elmo's Fire.
2: It was the Brat Pack.
1: Well, I've got the remix version, if you're interested in that, but I don't know if you are. Skim on. That's not going anywhere, is it?
2: No.
1: I'm probably better off playing the original, am I?
2: Kind of committed now, aren't you?
1: Sorry, I let Anne finish her point. Anyway, Anne, on you, go on.
0: But on that note, have a great weekend.
1: You too,
0: and enjoy the weekend. And by the way, lads,
1: what?
0: Love the show.
1: Hey! Anne in Cork. Cheers, Anne in Cork. Lovely to hear from you. Thanks to the correspondents. Coolio can jog on. Pfeiffer, get out of town. We're going back in time with John Parr on Today FM.

0: Vampire, St. Elmo's Fire, brackets, Man in Motion. From a classic movie, St. Elmo's Fire. I can't play every song from all your classic school films. This wasn't even a thing that we were planning on doing on air this afternoon. 0874 100 102. Who was it texted in saying, were you going to be playing the Tommy Knockers version? Yes, I was.
1: Eddie.
0: What?
1: Eddie.
0: Eddie, shut up, Eddie. I used to play this all the time when we were on lunchtime. Space in the mix for that. Just saying. Mix It Fridays on the way up to 4 o'clock this afternoon. Stick around for that.
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0: And we're just learning that the winner of Mayhem 2026. Oh no, Mayhem's not over, is it, guys? Oh, guys, what? Oh, it's Mayhem. We're not going to do a second week of Mayhem. Oh, God, what? The winner of Mayhem is being announced on this show this afternoon. Oh, hang on, how's that going to work? We're going to have to go to the other studio, are we?
1: Yeah.
0: We'll work that out. It's going to be in the next hour. There's going to be no winner on the cash machine today because it's a 2 week long. So in the next hour, instead of a winner of €306,000, we're going to go one better than that. One of the DJs in the radio station is going to get a fake crown. I bet you, forget waiting for the phone call. You're more excited about this. The winner of Mayhem will be declaring that between 3 and 4 this afternoon. And do stay with us. I'll play Lady Gaga for you next.
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0: Lady Gaga and Abracadabra on Today FM, playing the music you love. 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
1: It's almost 3 o'clock. 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
3: There's no cash machine call this afternoon, it's a 2 week, so that's happening next Friday, relax. 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
4: Another increase in homelessness. The number of people living in emergency homeless accommodation has risen again to a new record high. Latest figures from the Department of Housing show 17,548 people were accessing emergency accommodation in April, including over 5,060 children. Sinn Féin housing spokesperson Eoin O'Brien says any increase in homelessness is unacceptable.
5: The big worry many of us have, of course, is over the last 6 to 9 months, we've seen a dramatic increase in the number of new notices of termination being issued by landlords. Those aren't going to wash through the system for another 6 months or more, and therefore the numbers of people coming down the line at risk of homelessness is rising.
4: A woman in her 30s who was found dead in Galway was discovered with stab wounds. Masuma Sarabi was found dead yesterday morning by a river near the Waterloo I-Pass accommodation centre where she'd been living. The 31-year-old had been reported missing on Wednesday night. A man in his 30s has been arrested and is receiving medical treatment in hospital. Oil prices have fallen to a six-week low amid renewed optimism of a deal between Iran and the US. Vice President J.D. Vance says he's optimistic of an agreement but can't guarantee both sides will get there. Nuclear issues appear to be a sticking point. Sky's Sally Lockwood says there's still a way to go before a deal is reached.
6: The Iranians have also said that they haven't confirmed the text of this framework for a memorandum of understanding yet either. And the Vice President said that a lot of the back and forth is over Iran's nuclear program.
4: You know, energy is increasing its electricity and gas prices. They'll go up by 9.5% and 11% respectively from July. It's the first price increase since the company was established 3 years ago. It's blaming rising wholesale energy costs as a result of the war in the Middle East. It follows Electric Ireland's decision yesterday to raise prices. 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
11: Good afternoon, I'm David Seagrave. There's a full bill of fixtures in the League of Ireland Premier Division this evening. Shamrock Rovers take on St Pat's, Bohemians meet Sligo Rovers, Dundalk welcome Derry City, Shelburne face Galway United and Drogheda United take on Waterford. Meanwhile, the FAI are looking at moving Ireland's Nations League game with Israel out of Dublin, according to the Irish Sun. It's understood a meeting will take place this Tuesday. In rugby, Munster head coach Clayton McMillan is backing Alex Nankivell to make an impact against the Bulls in their URC quarter final. He's the only change for the province following their win over the Lions 2 weeks ago.
12: He was a loss to us against the Lions when he was withdrawn late, but he's come through well the last couple of weeks, and it's just a game where we feel like his experience is going to count for a lot.
11: Tonight, Connacht face Glasgow Warriors from 7:45. In tennis, four-time winner Iga Świątek has booked safe passage to the fourth round of the French Open with a win over fellow Polish player Magda Linette. In the men's singles, Novak Djokovic is due to take on Joao Fonseca, and Alexander Zverev is up against home favourite Kontin Alice. To hear live commentary in the League of Ireland every Friday, download the Go Loud app now.
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4: Dry, warm and sunny this afternoon. Cloudy across parts of Ulster. Highs of 17 to 23 degrees.
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14: Not working hard. Yeah, right, picture that with a Kodak. Or better yet, go to Times Square, take a picture of me with a Kodak. Took my life from negative to positive, I just want y'all to know that. And tonight, let's enjoy life.

0: Dermot Kennedy, live at your local Tile Style this weekend, this bank holiday weekend. Today FM, playing the music you love. I don't think that Dermot Kennedy is performing at your local Tile Style, because the name of the song is Turnstile. But Dermot, get your people on to the Tile Style people. Make this happen. You could just spin off into the carpet right next door. I'm sure Woody's might be interested. Have you seen the Woody's ad?
1: Which Woody's ad is that, right?
0: It's a great ad where, who owns the ladder? Larry. Is it Larry? Oh, Larry will sort you out, Larry. Have you seen it?
1: No.
0: So the ad is, sorry, tangent lads. The ad is, beautifully done by the way, absolutely stunning, and it's quite cool. It's all about sort of a community and Woody's are there for you sort of thing. But the ad is, loads of different people have different, they're like, oh, we need Larry for this, or... So, for instance, they're having a party and they need to put up decorations. Larry, we need to get Larry. And then someone's, I don't know, got dirty windows. It's like, this looks like a job for Larry. You need to get up there. Oh, that looks like you need Larry. It's like, Larry? And you're thinking, is Larry just a guy who's really tall because he can reach? Next thing, this couple shows up at a shed. And inside the shed is Larry, who gestures to a ladder hanging on the wall that says property of Larry at number 49.
1: So Larry's the only guy on the street with
0: that owns
1: a ladder.
0: All right. Now, my issue with it is, and it's a sweet concept. It brings people together.
1: Community.
0: Community and sharing. But I'm thinking, from Woody's perspective, surely it doesn't make financial sense for Woody's to be telling people, lads, you don't need to be buying a lot of ladders. Just buy one ladder and share it amongst yourselves. I tell you one thing, ladder sales in Woody's, through the floor, in the basement, in the toilets, as they put out that ad.
1: You should be their new commercial director.
0: If I was in there, I'd be cracking skulls and thumping desks. Yeah. I'd be saying, lads, how are we going to shift all the... I'm after bringing in a load of ladders from China.
1: They should be scaremongering about a shortage of ladders.
0: A ladder short. Yeah. Do you know what? I ordered a pallet full of ladders, but they're stuck in the Strait of Hormuz. What are we going to do about all this? Ask Larry. Anyway, that's besides the point. It's the tangent I was going off on. I wanted to mention, shout out to the teachers today. My young fella, Matthew Foley, child one. He came in the door today at 10 past 11 from school. And I said, what are you doing? He said, I live here. I said, no, but like at this hour, what are you doing here? He said, I did a test today. I had my end of year tests was today at German. I says to him, well, what is you doing here?
1: Nicely done,
0: For feck's sake.
1: Yeah.
0: Ich bin pretty cheesed off with you, monsieur. He said, I had my exams today, finished at 11 o'clock. And now I'm off school for 3 months. I lost my mind. I exploded inside in the kitchen. Lost it. Flipped out, I did. I said, what are you going to do now? He said, I'm going to get something to eat for myself and go and wash. I said, literally, what are you going to do?
1: I need a plan for the next 3 months.
0: 3 months? I go in and watch some telly. He says, no! What are you going to do? He's doing nothing for 3 months.
1: You'll find something for him.
0: I'll find something for you to do. Yeah. You won't be sitting watching telly for long. You'll find a kick in your arse. I'm so jealous. I'm devastated. I'm crippled with the jealousy.
1: You had your time though.
0: Yeah,
1: we all had our time.
0: We all had our time. Yeah. Don't let it go. Don't let it pass you by. Don't ruin it. Enjoy these moments. If you're getting off for 3 months now, unless you're a teacher, you sick of me as well, getting off for 3 months. Unbelievable. Absolutely incredible. He's in first year. He's going into second year now. And just that, particularly those ones are the golden ones. The ones between first and second year and second and third. That's because they can't even get jobs.
1: Pressure so, free, isn't it?
0: Absolute, unbridled, unadulterated freedom. Absolutely amazing. Well, anyway, enjoy it. Not just my baby, but you've got a baby in the house as well, sitting around watching new episodes of Bluey on Disney Plus.
1: He's a bit old for that, surely, isn't he?
0: We all watch Bluey in our house.
1: All right.
0: For 3 months of Bluey, waiting for The Mandalorian and Grogu to come out on Disney Plus. That's literally our lives now. Anyway, enjoy it if you're off today. Enjoy your summer holidays. And congratulations.
2: 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Today FM.
0: Yeah, Mayhem's been running on this here radio station for the last week. It kicked off last Friday. It's been running ever since. Every show being crashed. And we're going to announce our winner in the next few minutes. The plan is we're all getting together, I think, on the first floor, is it?
1: Yep.
0: So we're all going into the studio on the first floor. We'll have to go down there now. So the next thing you... I'll play a song and then we're going now. So then once the song is over... Mario's the boss again, isn't he?
1: He's judging.
0: I just say, actually, before we go,
1: Mario
0: is doing a fantastic job as judge of Mayhem once again.
1: The Lord's
0: again.
1: Work, yeah.
0: He's doing really good. And have you heard any Gift Grub recently?
1: I think it's probably the best it's ever been.
0: Do you know, it's reached a new...
1: It's come into its own.
0: Well, I always thought Gift Grub was brilliant.
1: And you said the same to me.
0: But it's gotten even better now.
1: Yeah, yeah.
0: Particularly in the last week. So Mario's the judge. The next thing you hear after the song will be Mario, and he'll be telling us who won on Mayhem 2026. Are there odds on it? If I was betting it, I'd say Dempsey probably has it, because the DJ Eno he did yesterday was next level. I thought he was truly brilliant. And the Christmas, when he was dressed up as the elf as well, I was watching that video last night. I'd say Dempsey has it licked, but we'll see. All the rest of them were crap. Oh, aside from ours, of course. Everyone else was crap.
1: Say a prayer for us, guys, yeah?
0: We won it last year. Defending our title. Fully expect to walk this again. Unless Dempsey scuppers proceedings for us. And, you know, he's got a relationship with Mario as well. Thanks. So, no, we're not. Look, listen, I'm just going to do it. If we don't win, I'll do a Trump on it. And I'll spend the next term saying that we actually won and saying that it was rigged and that it was stolen from us. That's what we'll do. Okay, is that okay?
1: That's fine, yeah.
0: And they'll bring out Kamala Harris and think everything's going to be all right. All right, the next, I'll play this song and then we're back with the reveal on Mayhem. This is the

0: Today FM.
1: Good afternoon to you all. CEO of Today FM, Mario Rosenstock here. Yeah, somehow they invited me back. Yeah, strange. After last year's mayhem, management suggested politely that I take some time away. Legally, they don't have a leg to stand on. See you in the High Court. Anyway, against the better judgment of management, several other key players like Ian Dempsey, don't make me laugh, I'm back. And this year, I unleashed complete carnage across the station. I decided it was time to bring the funny to Today FM and set them one simple challenge for all the presenters to do. Gatecrash each other's shows with one mission only. Make me laugh! We had giant waffles invading studios. Christmas arriving early in Today FM in middle of May, one of the hottest days of the year. Bush Tucker trials, terrifying presenters live on air before the watershed. Dave Moore lost control of his studio. Again. To the two Johnnies, for God's sake. 3 full hours. At one stage, the station sounded less like Today FM and more like a stag party in Tip. Ray Foley launched Foley's Five, proving once and for all, again, that every Irish radio presenter eventually creates a quiz nobody asked for, Foley. Louise Cantillon brought glow sticks, rave music, and glowing listener reviews into the studio for a full rave review. Dave Moore ended up wearing a Leeds jersey in public thanks to Matt Cooper. I haven't seen fear in people's eyes like that since the crypto crash. Alison Curtis resurrected Quizzioki, a game so cursed it makes me shiver. Should never have left Austria. And somehow, throughout all of this, Paula McSweeney delivered a patriotic Sabrina Carpenter tribute that future historians will struggle to explain. Frankly, Today FM's solicitors would like a word after this. Again. But I've been busy counting giggles, measuring chuckles, and monitoring the moment each presenter realized they'd gone too far. Which was very quickly, if you must know, Foley. And now, the moment you've all been waiting for. Waiting for. And waiting. Mayhem 2026. In third place, with a magnificent rave. Louise Cantillon on Ray Foley. Woo!

0: love the show. Doesn't give a flying.
1: Well, I'd like to thank my dancers who raved on and they did a great job considering they could hear no music. So, Bulabas Specialta for the Dow Sori.
2: Third place.
1: Okay.
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4: In second place in Mayhem 2026. There is no second place.
1: Oh. I love that.
4: 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Oh. We have joint winners for the first time in Mayhem history.
1: Oh my God, why didn't you let me come second then?
4: 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Louise has been elevated to second.
1: That is a recap.
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3: But joint winner, Toshiko Hanawa.
2: Oh.
3: It's Paula McSweeney. Yay. With a magnificent version of Sabrina Carpenter.
4: Louise.

0: somebody of such caliber as Mario Rosenstock. Unbelievable. So, and you must have been kind of torn because you were both judging this and also part of our show.
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3: That was my speech! Okay. I'm pretty sure I only won this because I sulked for like a month last year after I didn't win. So yeah, and I didn't talk to you for about 6 weeks, so thank you.
1: This has been Mayhem. I'm Mario Rosenstock. Until next time, see you in jail.
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4: 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Emma's on line 2 with some news. 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

0: Arctic Monkeys, and I bet you look good on the dance floor on Today FM. We play the music you love. Absolutely devastated. Very disappointed in Mario Rosenstock, it has to be said.
1: Yeah.
0: But once again, proving that the unimpeachable is very much peachable.
1: Everyone's got a price, I suppose.
0: Impeachable. Unimpeachable. Yeah. Unimpeachable means that he's peachable. He's peachable.
1: He's a peachy guy, but, you know, he's been bought out there.
0: Clearly. Yeah. Clearly, yeah. There's been an exchange there of either cash or services. And something very sneaky's going on. The winner of Mayhem this year, Ian Dempsey. And not even based on the DJ E&O that he did yesterday. He won it for his Christmas stunt on Dave's show. And joint winner, Paula McSweeney, who deservedly won, and it has nothing to do with her giving out for ages last year and not winning. Even though she owned it. In fairness, she did own it.
1: Yeah, we'd never give out about not winning.
0: Look, I'm fine.
1: Yeah.
0: I'm going to spend 6 weeks giving out now about not winning, and I would expect to once again win next year. No, genuinely, congrats to both Paula and Ian, our Mayhem winners for this year. And Cantillon absolutely sickened that she came in third.
1: That was incredible.
0: Oh, she took that well. All right, let's get you into a lovely prize. 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And we'll get you on to play our game in just a few minutes. But first,
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3: Yes! Sturdy. It is myself, DJ J-O. Heard about some clown DJ E&O coming in yesterday to steal me gig. Absolute scumbag.
0: Relax.
3: 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The thief.
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3: 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There is only one DJ J-O. Thanks to be to God, it's you.
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3: Boom, boom, boom. Let me hear you say J-O. Shout out to Gardy in Shanna Gardy there. It's J-O 4-day week next week, and it's actually going to be Diarrhea Awareness Week. Yeah, runs till next Friday. Paul is in Donegal there. It's J-O. How do you stop someone from choking? Let go of their neck. Arthur is in Castle Murder. He says, all right, J-O. All right, Arthur. He says, J-O, did you hear the government have made duvet covers and sheets illegal? It's a blanket ban. Want to say good afternoon to Brandon in Bandon. Good afternoon to you, Brandon. He says, J-O, the missus was in labour there, so I tried to distract her by telling her a few jokes. She didn't laugh once. Must have been the delivery. And Jay is in Dunmanway.
0: How are you, Jay?
3: He says, J-O, what's the difference between roast beef and pea soup? Anyone can roast beef. Listen, Jay, that joke was a touch of class, right? Which reminds me of a touch of class and around the world.
0: What
3: a sad
0: there, guys. It's the end of the show. Unbelievable. That was absolute. That would have been seamless if I managed to find the proper thing to play. Just say touch of class around the world.
3: Touch of class around the world.
2: 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DJ J-O.
3: That's fine.

0: 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All around the world, Today FM. Your DJ J.O. track this afternoon. This is Today FM, playing the music you love. Alan, good afternoon. Alright, mayo. Valley Maloo Foods mayo with cracked black pepper, a rich and creamy mayonnaise made with Irish free-range eggs. 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They're at Bloom this weekend.
1: Let me make a phone call. Yeah, we're going to play our mayonnaise-based
0: game.
2: It's ringing. Cork ringtone, that is. Oh, you know that yourself.
0: Yeah, I can hear that. Yeah. There's a Cork accent on the ringtone.
2: Would confident sound to
0: Sarah,
2: that
0: Sarah, you wouldn't mind answering the phone, would you?
2: Yeah.
0: You melt.
2: Super stuff. Good strong call ringtone.
3: Call has been forwarded to voicemail.
0: There we go.
3: The person you're trying to reach is not available. Oh. At the tone, please record your message. When you have finished...
0: I think that's the voicemail you have.
2: All right, okay.
0: I haven't heard that one before. It's a bit weird. On your new... Because you moved...
2: Are you trying to tell me I should disable that?
0: No, I think it's fine. I just think it's a bit odd. It's a funny one. It's new to me.
2: It's ringing. Again.
0: Sarah, if you don't answer, I'm keeping the break and the €1,000 voucher for the Ice House Hotel Mayo and the Ballymaloe food hamper.
4: Hello?
0: Sarah.
4: Hi.
0: That is Sarah, is it?
4: It is, speaking.
0: It's Ray Foley here. I've been ringing.
4: Hey, Ray. How are you? I know.
0: Calling from today FM, Hop in Dublin. You're in Cork, are you?
4: I'm in Cork, yeah. How are you?
0: I'm all right. I'm surviving. What's the weather like in Cork today?
4: It's glorious.
0: Oh.
4: Sunny and bright and warm.
0: Oh.
4: We love it.
0: What are we having for tea?
4: Chicken, I think. Maybe out the back. Some sort of salad.
0: Chicken? You know. You have free-range chickens. They're roaming in your garden, are they?
4: Yeah, they do, yeah. So on the Astro.
0: You have to catch the... she has to go out and catch the dinner.
2: Ah, yeah. Burn the calories first, yeah.
4: Sounds tough.
0: Lovely. And are you going to do them on the barbecue or what? Or grill them or what?
4: I don't know. I'm just going to eat whatever's given to me, really. That's the hubby's job.
0: Yeah, that's a great... That's the ideal scenario on a Friday.
4: I know.
0: Stunning. Come here, I've got a lovely break. All with thanks to Ballymaloe Foods Mayo with cracked black pepper. I have a €1,000 voucher for the Ice House Hotel in Mayo and a Ballymaloe food hamper. Are you a Ballymaloe food fan?
4: Of course I am. Their mayo is the best.
0: Oh, really? You're into the mayo? In our house, we have the mayo and we had an argument over the relish yesterday.
4: Okay. Yeah, no, we're more the mayo people. It's the only mayo we buy now.
0: Oh, right.
4: I'm quite particular about it, yeah.
0: Proper into it. And can you taste the pepper in it?
4: Yeah, a little bit, but it's nice. Yeah.
0: It's not overpowering, though, is it?
4: No, it just adds to it.
0: Oh, nice. Right, come here. JP wants to play his game, and it's a doozy.
2: I sure do want to play the game, as do you, Sarah. It's the Mayo Memory Challenge. I'm going to list off 5 dishes or foods that have mayo in them. Then you're going to read that list back to me, okay, Sarah? You're good to go?
4: Yes.
2: Then let's proceed. Your 5 today are ham sandwich, garlic mayo, Waldorf salad, chicken burger, and Ballymaloe mayo with cracked black pepper.
0: Is that 5?
2: That's 5.
0: Oh, baby. Sarah, you got to give us 5 of them back.
4: Oh, that was so fast.
0: Yeah.
4: Ham sandwich, garlic wrap. No, garlic something.
2: Garlic mayo.
4: Garlic mayo.
0: Yep.
4: Waldorf salad.
2: Yes.
4: Chicken wrap.
2: No, it wasn't a wrap. It was. I'm sorry. It wasn't a chicken wrap.
0: Stickler.
2: It was not a chicken wrap.
0: Chicken sandwich.
2: No. How are you serving up this chicken?
0: Chicken with what? With mayonnaise in a burger.
2: Yes. Chicken burger.
4: Chicken burger.
2: And crucially,
4: Ballymaloe something.
0: The mayonnaise itself. I think.
4: Yeah. Ballymaloe mayo. Yeah, my favorite.
0: Five out of 5, you've won the €1,000.
4: Thank you so much, and thanks for your help filling in the gap.
0: Don't worry, you're always going to win. She's rude, hard to get you and go to all the trouble of getting you on and then saying, I'm going to go on, jog on, so you can't get it. And we've got the voucher and we've got the Ballymaloe food hamper for you. What's your other half's name that's cooking? The chef?
4: Adrian.
0: Shout out to Adrian. Then suffer poor Adrian. Jesus.
4: Thank you so much.
0: I think often of Adrian. I think of poor Adrian.
2: He's run off his face.
0: Poor Adrian. He's running around the back garden on the Astro chasing the chickens at the moment. He's got the shotgun. Sarah, thanks for playing and have a lovely trip to Mayo and enjoy the rest of your weekend.
4: Thank you. And Ray.
0: Yes.
4: Love the show.
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0: All right, stay on Today FM. Mix of Friday's going to be on after 4 o'clock this afternoon. I might get another one on between now and then, though. I will.
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3: 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I've got a box of O'Donnell's crisps now available in hot honey fusion flavour. 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Every voice note we get on in Mix It Friday goes in to win. All the voice notes. Don't say I want the crisps. And what's the other one that I hate? What's the... Oh, don't ask for songs because I'm playing what I like. Sorry. But what are you up to? What's happening? Any shout outs? Anyone you love? Anyone you can't stand? Anyone? Any plans for the weekend? Something that make me jealous? What are you excited about? What are you blessed? What are you happy about? Give me some good news. Give me some love. Give me some joy on the voice notes. 0874 100 102. Record yourself in there on WhatsApp and we'll get you on the air in just a few minutes. 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
10: It's almost 4 o'clock. 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
12: Sorry, Laura, I am dog late. Nearly 2 minutes past 4 o'clock for your Friday afternoon. Mixed It Friday kicking off in a moment with ABBA. First, let's get your news headlines. Here's Laura.
13: Another increase in homelessness. The number of people living in emergency homeless accommodation has risen again to a new record high. Latest figures from the Department of Housing show 17,548 people were accessing emergency accommodation in April, including over 5,600 children. Sinn Féin housing spokesperson Eoin O'Brien says any increase in homelessness is unacceptable.
14: The big worry many of us have, of course, is over the last 6 to 9 months, we've seen a dramatic increase in the number of new notices of termination being issued by landlords. Those aren't going to wash through the system for another 6 months or more, and therefore the numbers of people coming down the line at risk of homelessness is rising.
13: A woman in her 30s who was found dead in Galway was discovered with stab wounds. Masuma Sarabi was found dead yesterday morning by a river near the Waterloo I-Pass accommodation centre in Clifton, where she'd been living. The 31-year-old had been reported missing on Wednesday night. A man in his 30s has been arrested and is receiving medical treatment in hospital. Oil prices have fallen to a six-week low amid renewed optimism of a deal between Iran and the US. Vice President J.D. Vance says he's optimistic of an agreement but can't guarantee both sides will get there. Nuclear issues appear to be a sticking point. Sky's Sally Lockwood says there's still a way to go before a deal is reached.
15: The Iranians have also said that they haven't confirmed the text of this framework for a memorandum of understanding yet either. And the vice president said that a lot of the back and forth is over Iran's nuclear program.
13: UNO Energy is increasing its electricity and gas prices. They'll go up by 9.5% and 11% respectively from the 1st of July. It's the first price increase since the company was established 3 years ago. It's blaming rising wholesale energy costs as a result of the war in the Middle East. It follows Electric Ireland's decision yesterday to raise prices. Today FM News, more on The Last Word.
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17: Good afternoon, I'm David Seagrave. Jose Mourinho has reportedly signed a contract for a return to Real Madrid. The Benfica boss will be back at the Bernabeu after the club's elections, according to The Athletic. Closer to home, there's a full bill of fixtures in the League of Ireland Premier Division this evening. Shamrock Rovers take on St. Pat's, Bohemians meet Sligo Rovers, Dundalk welcome Derry City, Shelburne face Galway United, and Drogheda United take on Waterford. In rugby, Munster head coach Clayton McMillan is backing Alex Nangavell to make an impact against the Bulls in their URC quarter-final. He's the only change for the province following their win over the Lions 2 weeks ago.
18: He was a loss to us against the Lions when he was withdrawn late, but he's come through well the last couple of weeks, and it's just a game where we feel like his experience is going to count for a lot.
17: tonight. Connacht face Glasgow Warriors from 7:45. In tennis, Novak Djokovic is taking on Brazil's Joao Fonseca in the third round of the French Open, where he's taken the first set. Later on, second seed Alexander Zverev is up against home favourite Quentin Alice at Roland Garros. And in golf, Seamus Power's 2-under as he starts the back nine at the Charles Schwab Challenge. JJ Spahn leads in Texas on 9-under par. To hear live commentary in the League of Ireland every Friday, download the Go Loud app now.
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13: Dry, warm and sunny this afternoon. Cloudy across parts of Ulster. Highs of 17 to 23 degrees.
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12: 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Dermot?
0: It's time!
12: Yes, it is.
0: To face the music!
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0: supposed to be in, do you know what?
1: Yeah.
0: You're supposed to be controlling me. You're not supposed to be encouraging me. Ridiculous, carry on. 0874-100-102 for those voice notes. Let's get you on air. Everyone goes into win if you get on the air. Paddy's there. Paddy?
2: Foley! What? How's things?
0: I'm Grant.
2: Paddy here from Tip.
0: How are you doing?
2: Oh, yes. I'm 10 days holiday starting from.
0: Oh, you are a dirty get. Between you, my young fella is getting 3 months off. You're getting 10 days off. Turn the arsehole with the Perry.
2: And hey, starting it all off in King John's Castle in Limerick tonight.
0: Stunning.
2: With the Coronas. Can't wait.
0: Oh, woo!
2: Roll on the holidays. Yeehaw!
0: Yeehaw indeed, Paddy. Enjoy the break, sir. You've earned it. Enjoy it. Helen is there.
3: Hi, Ray and JP.
0: How's it
3: going? I'll give you a good one. My daughter is supposed to be studying for the junior cert, and when I asked her why she was sunbathing, she replied, "I'm studying climate change." Anyway, love the show.
0: Hey, very nice. Any more of those? 0874 100 102.

0: Dua Lipa on Today FM. As a mix of Friday. Voice notes, please. Let's be having you on 0874 100 102. Declan's over there. Declan?
1: Greg, yes. I just passed an exam. I was waiting for the results to come in, and I just got the results, and I am literally buzzing. There's nothing that can take me down this weekend. Get in there, my son! Get in there!
0: Some joy on the air this afternoon. 0874 100 102. Barry's over there, Barry.
2: Well, Ray, I'm on my way to Carlo to check my little girl for the weekend.
0: Stunning.
2: We're going painting in Kilkenny tomorrow. And we're going to a family fun day on Monday.
0: That's a bit of a paradox, or is it an oxymoron? A family fun day. Ooh. I mean, how much fun are you having if your family... Maybe it's just my family, in fairness.
2: It's going to be Bouncy Castle City.
0: Oh, well, in that case.
2: All day.
0: Oh, stunning.
2: Barry Brown.
0: Cheers, Barry Brown. Have a lovely weekend, sir. That's a different Barry over there, Barry.
3: Oh, right. Love the sunshine.
0: Oh, very nice. We do like a bit of sunshine, Barry. Barry 2, we'll call you Barry 2.
3: We're hating the traffic. Mm. It's a nightmare.
0: It's rotten.
3: But the tunes are good. Bank holiday weekend. Up the dubs.
0: Up the dubs.
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0: 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Do you want to record yourself in there for us? We'll get you on in just a few minutes.

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0: Today FM, we're playing the music you love. This is Mix It Friday. Adele there on that. Oh my God, there's so many voice notes. Let's hammer through as many of these as we can. Shona's over there. Shona.
1: Hey, Ray and JP. This is Shona, Kate and Flurry on our way to Achill camping for the weekend. We're so excited. Yeah!
0: Yeah!
1: Hey, Ray.
0: Yeah.
1: Love the show!
0: Yay! Guys, drive safe. Have a wonderful weekend and enjoy camping in Achill. What an amazing spot. Hannah is over there. Hannah, talk to me.
2: Hi, Ray. On the way back from the beach with my mum and my friends.
0: Stunning.
2: My name's Hannah. We had a great day.
0: Oh, nice.
2: Love the tunes. And hey, Ray.
0: What?
2: Love the show.
0: Hey, Hannah, you legend. You got a great day for the beach today. Elaine should be there.
3: Hey, Ray. My teacher friends and I are just getting ready to go out on our staff party for summer break.
0: Did she say her teacher, herself and her teacher friends are heading out celebrating the beginning of the break? Cheeky you, Elaine.
3: Because school is out.
0: School is out. Well, enjoy it. God knows you've been working hard all year, in fairness. So enjoy it and enjoy your holidays. Mad jealous, though. Anne-Marie is there.
4: Happy Friday, Ray. Very excited. The sun is spitting stones here.
0: Stunning, yeah.
4: In County Loud. I am buzzing because I am going to the Carrick Festival later on this evening in Carrickmacross. Yoo-hoo!
0: To everyone heading to Carrickmacross. And Tanya.
5: Hi, I'm just saying hi here from Casper, Freddy and Charlie.
0: Hi to the whole gang. Casper, Freddy, Charlie and yourself, Tanya.
5: Who have drove from Dublin and we're almost at Skull now in West Cork.
0: Oh my, that is some drive. Fair play to you.
5: We love the show.
0: Hey.
5: And we hope you have a lovely bank holiday weekend.
0: You too, darlings. Thanks for the voice notes and drive safe the rest of your journey and enjoy the long weekend. Patrice.
6: Hi, Ray and JP. I'm really excited for the weekend because I'm opening up an Irish language coffee and bookshop in Carlow Town.
0: Oh.
6: And I got all my books on the bookshelves today. And now all I have to do is price them. Yay!
0: Yay! Well, actually, huge congratulations and fair play. And congrats on your opening weekend. I'm wishing you the very best. And good luck with us. Jeez, there's so many of these coming in. Right, another one.
7: Hi, Ray and JP. We're on our way to swimming.
0: All right, off to swimming.
7: We hope everyone enjoys the long weekend.
0: La la la la la la, long weekend.
7: Love the show.
0: Hey, very nice. Chloe, Ella and Aaron. And any more of those, Alva.
8: The sun is shining and we're heading to the Rory Gallagher Festival. Bring it on.
0: Bring it on. I don't think Rory's touring anymore, though. But anyway, listen, enjoy. You might be in for a disappointment. Enjoy the Rory Gallagher Festival. Philip?
9: Good evening, lads. Hope all is well.
0: Hey, Phil.
9: Philip here. Just wondering, can you wish my ma a happy 80th birthday?
0: Absolutely. Happy birthday.
9: She's been an absolute rock since my dad passed away, despite her own ongoing battles.
0: Oh, well, Jesus. I'm sorry to hear that, man. I'm sorry for your own loss and your mum's loss, and hopefully you can throw her a lovely celebration today for her 80th.
9: And I just hope she has a great day.
0: Oh, that's so sweet of you, Phil. Thanks for the voice note, man.
9: Hope you guys have a great weekend, Ray and JP. And yeah, love the show.
0: Hey.
9: Happy Friday.

0: between 4 and 4:30 before the last word on a Friday evening into the weekend. Enjoy your long weekend. Thank you so much for listening. Thanks for all the voice notes. I've got way more than I'll ever get on air. So thanks for all of them. Have yourself a lovely long weekend. Be safe, be happy, be well. And who's going to enjoy O'Donnell's crisps? It starts with an O. I've got a box of crisps and €300. Pick a winner, JP.
1: Love the idea of Patrice in Carlowtown opening the Irish language bookshop
0: and
1: cafe.
0: Done. Well done. Have a great weekend. Thank you so much for listening. Truly. Stand by for the last word. We'll talk to you Tuesday from 2 o'clock.
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12: On today's programme, we'll be hearing about the murder of a woman in Galway, and we're also going to be going to the latest in the trial of Jeffrey Donaldson. We're going to be asking if Ireland should have three more public holidays in the year as we look forward to the June bank holiday weekend. Lots to get through in the week trending, such as the Pope's warning on artificial intelligence and Donald Trump's new $250 note. We also have lots to get through in sport, including the Champions League final between Arsenal and PSG. Big weekend for the Irish provinces left in the rugby. And Ian Guider will be giving us some good news, a little perhaps, on inflation in business.
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12: FM. First though, news headlines with Laura Donnelly.
17: Thanks, Matt. The number of people living in emergency homeless accommodation has risen again to a new record high. Latest figures from the Department of Housing show 17,548 people were accessing emergency accommodation in April, including over 5,600 children. It's reported a woman found dead in Clifton in Galway died as a result of stab wounds. 31-year-old Masuma Sarabi was reported missing on Wednesday night. A man in his 30s was arrested. And do you know Energy is increasing its electricity and gas prices? They'll go up by 9.5% and 11% respectively from the 1st of July. Those are the headlines, Matt. I'll have more in the 5 at 5.
12: Thank you very much. 087-4100-102 gives you the last word by text or by WhatsApp. Conor Lally is our first guest, the Irish Times crime and security editor. We just heard there Laura Donnelly telling us about the death of Masuma Sarabi. What can you tell us about what happened to this unfortunate woman?
18: Yeah, so this is really a very sad case. So this woman, she's a 31-year-old. She's got two young children, both attending primary school in the Clifton area. Now, we understand, Matt, that she came from Iran to essentially, to Ireland to essentially escape the regime there and escape the unrest there. And she planned to stay in Ireland, you know, long term. She was working here part time. She was living in an IPAS centre with her two children, the Waterloo House IPAS centre in Clifton, certainly for the last year or so. Now, Gardaí believe she went out of the IPAS centre on Wednesday evening. She left her two children in the care of other people there that she knew well. And those people became concerned when she failed to return. And they alerted Gardaí about their concerns. Now, the following morning, obviously Thursday morning early, a man arrived at the IPAS centre in Clifton. He had a wound. You know, he was clearly badly injured, covered in blood and so on. So the people present rang the guards. And when the guards arrived, this particular man led them to the dead woman's remains, which were at Waterloo Bridge, not too far away. So he appears to have told Gardaí where she was. He has been detained now. He's under arrest as we speak. But because of his injuries, he was actually taken to hospital. And essentially, he's undergoing treatment there for his wounds. And the guards are going to have to wait until he's deemed well enough to be interviewed about her killing. So that's really what we know so far, Matt, about the background of this poor woman and her two children and the particular suspect in the case.
12: Okay, and when will we know with post-mortem results?
18: Well, the post-mortem, the woman's remains were taken from the site where she was found on Thursday evening, and the post-mortem was due to take place today. So they should become known later on today, I would have thought. Now, look, a homicide inquiry has already started. Gardaí say they're not looking for anybody else in connection with the killing. We understand that she knew the suspect. Now, what the relationship was at the time she was killed, that is still being teased out by the guards, but certainly she seems to have known this man. One line of inquiry is that she possibly went to see him in the Clifton area on Wednesday evening, and obviously she was killed in shortly thereafter. She had previously had issues in a previous situation last year, and she'd gone to the courts seeking protection from a man, and that was actually granted to her. So that man was also residing in the IPAS centre in Clifton, and he had to leave as part of the court order. So there were concerns about her safety. You know, she had been in touch with the Gardaí in the area about her safety, and all of those factors are now being examined as part of the Garda inquiry.
12: Okay, there's another case I want to ask you about, Conor, as well, while we have you there. And there was a dreadful death recently as well of a man, Alex Cullen, or Coughlin, who died 3 days after being severely injured in Blanchardstown. Now, there are two individuals, two 16-year-old boys, who are facing charges in relation to this. But why has the judge, Susan Fay, in this case, had to make a warning to social media users? And why has she contacted the Director of Public Prosecutions in relation to this case?
18: Yeah, so as you say, Matt, Alex Coughlin, he was fatally attacked last Sunday week, and he died very sadly in hospital 3 days later. Now, you know, from the outset, Gardaí believed they had a fairly good handle on what had taken place, and they had two, you know, juvenile suspects in mind, really, from the early phase of the inquiry. Now, look, you know, tensions are running high about this particular man's killing. It appears that maybe some of it was recorded on video. Somehow, some of that appears to have leaked out into the public domain, and there are concerns that that will be taken up, that it will be, you know, shared on social media, as some of it has been already, and that maybe these two 16-year-old boys will be named by people online. And look, we have had cases in the past where juveniles have been before the courts for very serious crimes, and, you know, members of the public became frustrated that they weren't being named, and they actually named them online, and indeed some of those people were later charged. So look, the judge is obviously very keen, Judge Susan Fay, she's obviously very keen that that would not happen in this particular case. When juveniles are charged with crimes, they have all kinds of legal rights, and one of those rights is their anonymity. So the judge is very, very keen that that would be protected in this particular case, and she's issued a very strong warning to anybody who may be tempted to name these two boys. And as you say, she's gone to the social media platforms, you know, basically demanding that any posts that may name them or may identify them, that they would be taken down very quickly. So
12: I'm sorry, Conor, is it also fair to say that it's also very important in the legal system that a presumption of innocence until there is a trial? In this case, both of these boys who have been refused bail and are in custody at Oberstown Children Detention Campus, they're accused of causing serious harm to Mr. Coughlin under Section 4 of the Non-Fatal Offences Against the Persons Act, also charged with robbing him of his bank cards and of a €300 gold ring. But at this stage, what we have is accusations, and neither of these boys apparently has indicated a plea as yet.
18: That's absolutely right. As you say, Matt, they are charged, and all a charge is an allegation. It isn't proof of any wrongdoing. And I guess that's what the whole legal system is aimed at. It's aimed at, you know, determining who was involved in the attack on Alexander Coughlin. So these boys have a right to the presumption of innocence, and really they obviously have a right to a fair trial. And the judge is just really, really keen that that would be preserved, so this case can, you know, travel through the courts in the way that it should, in a really fair and impartial manner.
12: Thank you very much for that, Conor Lally, Crime and Security Editor with the Irish Times. Coming up, we're looking forward to the bank holiday weekend, as it's known. Public holidays are what Monday is. We have 10 of them in the year. Should we have 3 more? Well, we're going to discuss that when we come back after the traffic with Mark Hogan.
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19: Traffic across Dublin is heavy. There's a breakdown on the M50 northbound on slip at Junction 6 Blanchardstown from the N3 inbound. The M50 southbound is slow from Junction 15 Carrick Mines to Junction 5 Bray North on the M11. And leaving Bloom, Castle Knock Road outbound is slow from the Phoenix Park Gate to the Village, with Auburn Avenue northbound busy from the Castle Knock Road to Navan Road. In Limerick, St. Nessens Road southbound has a delay from UHL to Avonmore Road Junction, and Cork's South City Link Road northbound is backed up between the Boreen Manor Road Junction and the Quays. Mark Hogan, Today from Travel.
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12: So how much are you looking forward to having the day off on Monday, having 3 days if you're not working Saturday or Sunday, if you're not rostered to work or you don't work those days? Just having that extra day on Monday for a long weekend. Could you have more of them in the year? Should we have more of them in the year? I saw Roger Gorman, the Green Party, its leader last week, looking for an extra public holiday on top of the 10 we already have. But Richard Boyd Barrett, people before profit. You want how many additional public holidays?
0: Well, we want, ideally, we'd like to get to 13. Currently, we get 10 public holidays. And we brought a bill forward there a while ago. Now, the government ruled it out of order because it would be a cost on the exchequer, they said, which is a way of killing things. But we were looking for 3 extra public holidays, which would bring us, still a lot less than many across Europe, but it would, the average is 12 and we're at 10. So we're saying 13, but even to bring us to the EU average, I think would make a big difference to people's lives. That would, give us 1 bank holiday each month. And people, it does make a huge difference to people's just general sense of happiness and well-being. I think, to be honest, it would actually boost people's productivity if people have, you know, economic concerns, because I just think you're more energised when you have a decent break on a regular basis. And we're way down the league table. I mean, if you add statutory holidays in, we also have less than most countries in Europe. I mean, to give some of the best examples, Austria have 25 statutory days and they have 13 public holidays, whereas we've 20 statutory days and only 10 public holidays. Other countries like Lithuania, very, very high. Croatia, Spain, all these countries, when you total it all up, are having 4, 5, and 6 days more off between holidays and bank holidays.
12: I'm just looking at the list here. Cyprus gives 15 public holidays. Bulgaria, Croatia, Iceland, Malta, and Spain have 14. Notice the sunnier countries seem to have more public holidays perhaps at times.
0: Exactly. Appreciate the good weather.
12: The French only have 11, but beneath us, we actually have more than the Danes, the Netherlands, and Scotland have 9, and England and Wales only have 8.
0: Yeah, England, miserable, miserable.
12: Okay. But is there not a cost to business in particular doing this?
0: I think there's different estimates on it. I mean, there's some estimates that it's a cost to some business, but on the other hand, I think Bridget's Day, there was an estimate that 1.5 billion extra, or no, sorry, not extra, but in total was spent on groceries and tourism and all that kind of stuff on Bridges Day, which is the extra holiday we got a while ago.
12: In February.
0: So there is a huge boost as well in terms of tourism, retail expenditure, restaurants, all sorts of people benefit. So I would say you gain you gain on the swings what you lose on the roundabouts.
12: Okay. Put on your headphones there, please, because we've got Damien McCarthy with us, Managing Director of HR Buddy, which is a HR consultancy firm. Damien, what do you make of this idea?
1: Well, look, Matt, I suppose, and good afternoon, Richard, as well.
0: Good afternoon.
1: I suppose, floating the idea of, more days off, public holidays, it will always be received positively. Yes, there is EU countries with higher numbers than us, but regards to the league table, I suppose you're not comparing like for like. So if you take Spain, who may have 14 days or something like that, and we have 10, okay, we're behind them on the league table, but all 10 days are covered under the Organisation of Working Act in Ireland. So you're paid for all 10 days, or you get a day in lieu, or you get double time if you go into work on the public holiday. In Spain, it could fall on a Saturday or Sunday, so you're not getting paid for all 14 public holidays in Spain. So you're kind of comparing apples and oranges there. The other thing that I would say is that we need to be very sensible if we're going to add additional public holidays, because the last one we introduced in 2023, which was the early February public holiday, in its first year that lost the economy 355 million euros. So every employer and every worker in the country who pays their tax, and the employees who see tax money going out of their paycheck and their payslip every week, now have a February public holiday where they stay at home from work, get paid maybe from their SME employer, another added cost to the SME employer on top of everything else that has been introduced over the last number of years, which is a cost to businesses, and it can threaten business and threaten jobs as well. So we have to be careful about this type of thing. But I think adding in public holidays in November, when they're only going to perform as poorly from an economic point of view as the February one, which is the last one, and you're only as good as your last game, and our last game was the February public holiday that we introduced, and it's cost hundreds of millions every year.
12: How does this 355 million estimate, how was that produced by the Department of Enterprise? Do we know?
1: Well, they say that every public holiday costs the economy 355 million. Now, I think the big thing with public holidays is its timing. You know, some of them work from an economic point of view, others don't. The summer ones work well, May, June, August, and also the October, actually, which is a very good one. It contributes to the economy. So when workers aren't at work and employers are paying the cost of that, our economy is improving with those public holidays. It doesn't happen around the Christmas ones, but Christmas is Christmas. Patrick's isn't too bad. Easter is fairly neutral. The February one is a disaster. So, like, I think Richard is missing a trick here, actually. I think Richard should be going to the government looking and asking questions about the 350 million euro squander in February and looking for a change in public holidays. I think that must be changed first before we look at additional ones. I think every additional public holiday, it must serve everyone, it must be fair to everyone, it must be costed properly, and it must only have a positive impact on our economy, not a negative impact.
12: Okay, I'm going to put that to Richard.
0: Yeah. Okay. First of all, on the Spain thing, I don't agree because, first of all, yeah, one or two of them will fall at the weekends. But in total, they, if you take in their statutory, and they do get paid for their statutory holidays, they get 22. So they get two more of us in terms of statutory holidays, and then they have four more of us in terms of public holidays. So their total is 36 days off as against 30 here. So they're a lot better off than we are. And even if a few of them fall on the weekends, they're still doing better than us by a fair margin. And that is true of most of those countries that I mentioned, Austria, Lithuania, Luxembourg, up at 37 in total days when you add in the bank holidays and their annual leave. On the economic point, I think the government's figures are spurious, or at least they're not taking in the gains that also will come from these things. And I think there would be a significant, and is a significant boost in terms of retail, the cultural area, hospitality, tourism. There's all sorts of areas that will gain also. And I also just think we can't have to look at people's mental health and well-being. I mean, a lot of young people in this country, we're having a big problem in terms of retaining young people in this country. And I'm not saying this is the main factor, but certainly a lot of young people are leaving because they find it more attractive to go and work elsewhere. And I think making this country more attractive for young people to stay is an important thing. And economically, we're actually running out of skilled people in a load of areas. So this could actually boost the attractiveness for young people to stay here. Obviously, a lot of the other things like housing costs and whatever are a big factor in all that. But I certainly think it would make the country a bit more attractive for people, because a lot of people think elsewhere is more attractive and they're leaving.
12: Okay. Now, do you want to respond to that, Damien?
1: Well, I suppose just in response to that, I disagree from the well-being point of view and young people leaving the country because we don't have enough public holidays. I think there's other elements of politics and governmental mistakes there with regards housing and cost of living and so on. Every popular idea seems to impact employers, the hardworking employers, the family businesses, the SMEs in this country. Statutory sick pay, for example, was bought in. It was very good workers' rights legislation, but it had to be paused at 5 days because SME businesses couldn't afford for the ramp up into 7 days and 10 days. So actually, statutory sick pay should have been 10 days this year. It couldn't be implemented because small businesses couldn't take it. So, you know, to look after people's well-being in the workplace, to keep people in the country, our young people and our skilled workers, I don't think more public holidays is the answer. I think there's good public holidays that work for workers who pay their taxes, who work for employers who pay their taxes. And, you know, implementing, you know, a public holiday on the last Monday in November, when, you know, there's going to be no boost to the economy like the February one. Like, we're in a cost of living crisis. So where do people all of a sudden get the money to boost the economy domestically 4 weeks out from Christmas? or 6 weeks.
12: Isn't that when they're spending all their money on this sort of, now November is where they do more of their spending on things rather than Christmases.
1: But but that spending is happening anyway, Max.
12: Well, there is that, because the listener says, I run a hospitality business. We get a very slight uptick on a bank holiday weekend, but it costs a lot more in staff allowances, so that mitigates against any real gains, says Mark in Donegal. And Richard, I suppose that is the point, you know, when you think about it. People might have more time to spend their money, but they don't have more money to spend. So they just spend their money at a different time.
0: Now, look, I mean, first of all, I think there's a different issue, which is small and medium enterprise struggling. But I don't think that should be sort of conflated with the issue of giving people holiday entitlements at least and on a par with the rest of Europe. And you look at some of the countries I mentioned, these are countries that are doing fairly well, right? I mean, countries like Austria or Croatia, these are successful, Spain, Sweden, these are successful countries. So the idea that there's some big economic damage done by giving people extra...
12: Would you describe us as a successful country as well?
0: I think...
12: Yes or no, would you?
0: Economically, we're successful, but there's also, as has been said, there is a cost of living crisis. Yes. And I-

0: Last Word
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13: 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You could get the call during the Ray Foley show. 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

0: trial in Newry. 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
0: FM. Laura Donnelly, we discussed the dreadful details of the death of a woman in Galway at the start of the programme. So remind us, please, of what's going on in this investigation.
3: Well, a woman who was found dead in Galway yesterday has been named as Masouma Sarabi. Her body was found in Clifton after the mother of two was reported missing on Wednesday night from the iPass centre she lived in. A man in his 30s has been arrested but is yet to be questioned as he's receiving medical treatment. Gardaí say they're following a definite line of inquiry and they're not looking for anyone else. Conor Lally, crime and security editor with the Irish Times, told The Last Word about the timeline of events after the woman left the iPass centre on Wednesday evening.
4: Those people became concerned when she failed to return. They alerted Gardaí about their concerns. Now, the following morning, obviously Thursday morning early, a man arrived at the iPass Centre in Clifton. He had a wound. He was clearly badly injured, covered in blood and so on. So the people present rang the guards. And when the guards arrived, this particular man led them to the dead woman's remains, which were at Waterloo Bridge.
0: What are the latest comments today on hopes of a deal between Iran and the United States?
3: Well, Donald Trump is meeting advisors at the White House to make a final determination on a deal to extend a ceasefire with Iran. It comes after reports the US and Iranian negotiators had reached an agreement on a 60-day truce. In a social media post, the US president repeated demands Iran must agree never to have a nuclear weapon and to immediately reopen the Strait of Hormuz in both directions.
0: What are the latest figures on homelessness released today?
3: Well, the number of people living in emergency homeless accommodation has risen again to a new record high. Latest figures from the Department of Housing show 17,548 people were accessing emergency accommodation in April, including over 5,600 children. Sinn Féin housing spokesperson Owen O'Brien says any increase in homelessness is unacceptable.
5: The big worry many of us have, of course, is over the last 6 to 9 months, we've seen a dramatic increase in the number of new notices of termination being issued by landlords. Those aren't going to wash through the system for another 6 months or more, and therefore the numbers of people coming down the line at risk of homelessness is rising.
0: Tell us the details, please, of another announcement today of price increases and energy bills. Who's at it now?
3: You know Energy is increasing its electricity and gas prices. They'll go up by 9.5% and 11% respectively from the 1st of July. It marks the first price increase since the company was established 3 years ago, and it's blaming rising wholesale energy costs as a result of the war in the Middle East. This, of course, follows Electric Ireland's decision yesterday to raise electricity prices by 8% and gas by 7.7% from July 1st.
0: And how many people have been caught speeding on the first day the bank holiday road safety campaign?
3: 630 drivers were caught speeding during the first 24 hours of the Garda bank holiday road safety campaign. The operation began yesterday morning, and as of lunchtime today, officers arrested 24 people found to be driving under the influence of drink or drugs. One driver was detected doing 120 kilometres per hour in an 80 zone in County Westmeath, while another was doing 95 kilometres per hour in a 60 zone in Castle Blaney in County Monaghan. The operation continues until Tuesday.
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3: Mostly dry and cloudy tonight, some light rain in the west. Lows tonight of 9 to 13 degrees.
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0: David Seagrave, so the Republic of Ireland men's football team played out a very underwhelming 1-0 win over Qatar last night. But what turned out to be, for many people, the big talking point coming out of the game?
8: Yeah, Nathan Collins' goal was all that separated the sides of the Aviva last night in the game that saw three players make their senior international debut. But another tennis ball protest at the ground is what made the headlines this morning. The game was interrupted twice by spectators who described themselves since as a grassroots coalition of League of Ireland fans. Speaking after the game, Ireland boss Hamer Halgrimson admitted the stoppages were frustrating during the game, but says those in attendance had a right to protest. However, he doesn't think that the game against Israel in a few months' time should be called off.
9: If Russia is banned, then I don't see the difference why Israel shouldn't be banned. Saying that I need to think, and I am here to think about the football, boycotting the game for me would be wrong, because we will be giving them gifts, that we will be giving them six points, probably gives them a great chance of qualifying for the Euros that is played here in Ireland.
0: Speaking of the League of Ireland, who's in action this evening?
8: All 10 Premier Division teams are in action tonight. The pick of tonight's game sees first up against second as Shamrock Rovers welcome St. Pat's to Tallaght Stadium for an 8 o'clock start. There's 5 points between the two sides with the Hoops out in front on 37. Elsewhere, Shelburne will look to make it back-to-back home wins as Galway United go to Tolka Park. Drogheda United welcome Waterford. Bohemians travel to Sligo Rovers and Dundalk host Derry City. And those 4 games get underway at a slightly earlier start time of 7:45.
0: URC quarterfinal weekend starts this evening with which Irish team in action?
8: Connacht. The Westerners have made the difficult trip to the top seed Glasgow Warriors tonight with kickoff at 7:45. Head coach Stuart Lancaster has acknowledged that they're facing a daunting task at Scotstown, saying it's a very, very difficult place to go and win. Meanwhile, Munster have named their squad to face the Bulls tomorrow. Alex Nangavell is the only change as he replaces Dan Kelly at centre. They're also without Jack Crowley this weekend as he continues to recover from a knee injury, and Leinster are also in action tomorrow. They welcome the Lions from 8 o'clock.
0: Now, which Irish champion is making a return to the international boxing circuit?
8: Kelly Harrington, the two-time Olympic champion, has been included in an 88-person Ireland team to head to Scotland for the Four Nations boxing tournament. She, of course, had retired after the 2024 Paris Games, but recently came back for an exhibition bout at the Mansion House in Dublin. She then followed that up with a 12th elite title in the national championships in January. And the Four Nations includes boxers across all categories from under-15s all the way up to elite.
0: Thank you very much for that, David. We'll be back to hear about the latest in the Jeffrey Donaldson trial from Emily Keegan after we've had the traffic at Mark Hogan.
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10: Traffic on the N7 out of Dublin is solid from the M50 to an incident at Junction 1A Newlands Cross. The N4 inbound is busy from Junction 3 Lucan East to a crash before the M50 flyover. Traffic leaving Bloom is slow with a delay on the city side on St John's Road outbound from the Keys to Island Bridge. Clare Street out of Limerick onto Dublin Road eastbound is slow from O'Brien's Park to St Patrick's Road Junction, and Thomas Hines Road northbound in Galway is backed up between Fairlands Park and Newcastle Road. Mark Hogan, today from Travel.
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0: So the former leader of the Democratic Unionist Party, Geoffrey Donaldson, his trial is continuing in Newry. He faces 18 charges, including one count of rape involving two alleged victims. He denies the charges. And of course, his wife, Eleanor, has pleaded not guilty to 5 charges, including aiding and abetting her husband. But because of health reasons, she faces merely a trial of facts. And just to say, some of the detail in this report may be distressing to some people, and it may be something that you don't want children listening to. Emily Keegan has been in court again for us today. Emily, can you tell us, please, about a letter of apology which took up some of the time today in deliberations?
20: Yeah, so people might actually remember that this letter was first mentioned in court yesterday when the prosecution read it out to the jury and said that Geoffrey Donaldson wrote said letter to complainant A in June of 2020. In it, he expressed regret for hurt, pain and stress that he had caused. Now, today in the cross-examination by Barrister Kieran Vaughan, it was claimed the alleged victim had not made police aware of the context in which that letter was sent. And he questioned her on that and why she handed the letter in after her police interview had already taken place, to which the complainant said she wasn't sure it was relevant at the time, but later decided it was. During the cross-examination of the complainant then, the defence suggested it wasn't an apology for the alleged sexual abuse against her, but it was instead an apology for other behaviour. This is something that she disagreed with, stating Mr. Donaldson is a very clever man and he would never write what he's done in a letter, but he can heavily suggest and hint he's sorry for it. And she later said she didn't actually accept the letter as an apology in her own opinion, but believed Mr. Donaldson was using it in his own way as a form of an apology.
0: Now tell us about the cross-examination, please, of the allegations.
20: Yeah, so the complainant also rejected a number of suggestions from the defence that the alleged incidents never happened. Earlier in the cross-examination, it was put to her that the details she had given of 3 specific alleged incidents weren't accurate. So just a reminder, it's been alleged the former DUP leader put his hand up the complainant's top a number of times, kissed her inappropriately and looked at what she has called herself her private area with a light. So it was put to her that the defendant hadn't rubbed her chest as she described, but the complainant didn't accept that suggestion. She She said she stated her facts and she's sticking to those. It was also suggested she misinterpreted the alleged incident involving a light. She said the light was moving and it was focused on the area she already described. Now, in the police interview seen yesterday, the complainant said she confronted Jeffrey Donaldson about the allegations previously and he nodded his head when she asked him to confirm if they had happened to her. The defence today suggested this just didn't happen, to which the complainant said she disagreed with entirely. And throughout the course of the morning, the complainant also claimed Eleanor Donaldson had witnessed an incident when Mr. Donaldson had rubbed her chest with his hand under her clothing, but did not intervene at the time.
0: So about coming forward, why didn't she do it sooner?
20: Yeah, so that was another topic of discussion during the cross-examination today. In the afternoon, she was asked if she had met with people in safeguarding roles in the Presbyterian Church and a police officer, and she confirmed she did in March 2023. So she was then asked why she didn't make a formal report to police at this time and waited a year to do so. She said she wasn't ready in March of 2023, adding that she knew this wouldn't be a normal case given who he is and knew this it would be a public affair involving media. So she said it was a huge decision to make and not one to be making lightly. And she later said she was extremely anxious about reporting this and had thought about doing it many times, but talked herself out of it. And even on this occasion, she nearly talked herself out of it, but didn't.
0: So what happens next week?
20: So the trial continues on Monday when a lawyer for Eleanor Donaldson will begin his cross-examination of the same complainant, Complainant Day, and that's expected to take the day.
0: Thank you very much, Emily Keegan, from our Today FM newsroom. A chance to enter our competition to win tickets to see Nile Rodgers and Chic, and lots to discuss in the week trending coming up after this.
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0: Last time this week, though, we're giving away a pair of tickets to see Nile Rodgers and Sheik live at the Ivy Gardens in Dublin on Thursday, the 2nd of July. So we have four winners already from this week. If you're tonight's winner, you go into the draw for the upgrade prize with the four previous winners. There's a luxury overnight stay for two people sharing on the same evening at the Hilton Dublin Kilmainham, and you get breakfast the next morning and complimentary access to the Living Well Health Club with gym, pool, sauna, jacuzzi, hot tub and steam room. So to be in a chance of winning the tickets and going into the draw, just text or WhatsApp the answer to this following question to 0874 100 102. We want to know what Sheik's first number one single was. Here's a clip from it.

0: There you are. So that's the song, the correct answer. Sometimes people give it the wrong name. Give the answer to that and your name to 087-4100-102. And you could be going to see Nile Rodgers and Chic. And then we'll draw later in the programme the upgrade prize as well.
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0: Lise Hand and Dave Hanrat here are with me for the week trending. And I want to start with Pope Leo, who made a 40,000 word plus essay that he put out today, or put out on Monday, about artificial intelligence. So let's just hear a very brief clip from it.
3: Artificial intelligence needs to be disarmed. The word is strong, I know, but deliberately chosen because this moment needs words capable of attracting attention, awakening consciences, and indicating paths forward for humanity.
0: That's just a small bit of what was in a very detailed document. Dave Hanratty, what did you make of it all?
4: Well, the first thing is, I hope he didn't use ChatGPT for his 40,000 words, because otherwise he will then be labelled a hypocrite. So I hope he sat down with pen and parchment and put this together. I found myself surprised, but then I was wondering, well, why am I surprised? I guess he's from the old school, right? And like, I'm not religious, but this might make me convert, because I am extremely anti-AI when it comes to specific things. I should throw in my usual caveat of there are parts of the world and there are industries, medical and so on, where AI does have a place and so on and so forth. But he's talking about warfare. He's talking about disinformation. My own bugbear is in the creative arts when it comes to generative AI. I mean, there's also the environmental impact. There's people losing their jobs. There's a passive acceptance of this. I feel that we're in a world where some billionaires have convinced people to go, no, you need this. And it's like, no, you don't. This is their toys and they need it for their quarterly earnings. And I wish as a society we would be more resistant to this. And I find myself in an unexpected ally in Pope Leo. I'm delighted that he's come out with this.
0: What did you make of it, Lise Hand?
5: I think it is absolutely fascinating. This Pope really is sort of has come out swinging, you know, and he's probably the right Pope for the right time. We have an American born Chicagoan who's well able to go toe-to-toe with President Trump. And you know, he is very plugged in to the modern world. Like, he's not one of these sort of remote figures. And, you know, several things fascinated. The timing was interesting. And obviously, the Vatican are very cognizant about the sort of the long arc of history, so to speak. And, you know, this did happen literally 135 years to the day that the previous Leo, which was Leo XIII, had published his own encyclical, which would have been 135 years ago, so 1890, around
0: 1891.
5: Then. 1891, thank you very much. And it was written in response to the impact made by modern industry on the world, on the rapidly changing world, and did actually have a big effect. So,
0: and
5: now,
0: did that focus on labour rights in particular?
5: Yeah, exactly. So, you know, you had a pivotal moment when, you know, we were about to go into our sort of peak industrial age, and now this guy comes along with this. And the thing that fascinated me most about it was one of the people that worked very closely with him was actually a cleric called Father Brendan Maguire, who is Irish, born in Dublin, trained in, went to college in Trinity. Obviously, was a very early adapter into computers and so on. Ended up, you know, moving to LA, staying in, and obviously would have been a kind of an early figure in the whole thing about computation and so on. Then joined the priesthood. But what I found absolutely fascinating was one of the Anthropic's co-founders, and Anthropic, of course, are the company that have produced one of the most powerful advanced AIs, Claude. But Chris Ola actually went to Father Brendan Maguire and said, we need the help from the Vatican. We actually need help to try help the industry, because this is all happening so fast. A lot of people have developed a belief that there is, you know, there's a God in the machine and so on. And we kind of need a bit of religious intervention here. So, you know, we had this situation when one of the founders of the most advanced AI literally tapped the Vatican up to try and come up with a sort of a constitution.
0: It's a good job it was the Father Brendan Maguire instead of Father Dougal Maguire, wasn't it? But anyway,
5: it might be Dougal Maguire by the end of it, though.
0: There's been some criticism of the encyclical in that it's maybe way too long and that people won't read it. And I can understand that, you know, there is the possibility. But, and then sometimes it's quite wordy in the way it's written, but there is really interesting stuff in there. For example, he warned of the growing ease, as he described it, with which autonomous weapon systems can be deployed, making them less subject to human control. He said, it's not permissible to entrust lethal or otherwise irreversible decisions to artificial systems, calling for an identifiable and verifiable chain of responsibility and effective self-aware and responsible human control over bomb targets. And what struck me as interesting in that is that he's not advocating that people should use bombs, but he understands that it does happen, and if it is, you must control it. So he's worried about things like drones and people literally sort of in little bunkers playing war games without having any real understanding of the human consequences of their actions. But it also struck me that it was a none too subtle swipe at Donald Trump and what happened in Iran and the 160 schoolgirls that were killed in a bombing mission and the early days of the war that has been waged against Iran. Because it looks very much there as if they mistakenly identified the target. They had the wrong information. Yeah. And this is the type of thing large language models work on, old information, often incorrect information. And that's why artificial intelligence gets things wrong.
4: But there's always a footnote. If someone uses ChatGPT or another, you know, kind of form of it, there's a stamp at the bottom that says, you know, disclaimer, this might not be correct, by the way. And that's what's driving me crazy in my own job as a researcher and a producer, and also just seeing kind of a new generation of people coming up, and it's like, did you actually do the research yourself, or did you trust this thing? You can't trust that thing. You got to double source everything and so on and so forth. But like everything you're saying there, and there's been so much media forever about future wars and what they will look like, that they will be fought by robots and drones and all this kind of stuff, and human beings will barely play a part of it. So taking a swipe at Trump makes perfect sense as well. And we are in this kind of constant ecosystem now where everything is memed in, as soon as it's mentioned, and people are using generative AI to do that. People are using generative AI to write eulogies at funerals. They're using it for music. They're using it for films. And again, it's a hellacious impact on the world in terms of the amount of water it takes and the data centers and this, that, and the other. But even just like I say, if I can bring back to the creative side for a second there, people are skipping to the end. We used to talk about 10,000 hours and putting in 10,000 hours into mastering an instrument or becoming an artist or doing this and that, whatever. The process is so important. And now it's just like, oh, I wrote a book in 2 days with ChatGPT. You didn't. Let me tell you, you didn't. And so like I say, you know, I'm delighted that this is a talking point and that people in upper echelons of some offices are saying no to this. Because even like Sam Altman, saw a clip of him the other day where he was talking about how he wants intelligence to be metered like water and like other natural resources. This is what they want to do. They want to sell what should be like a basic human right, a fundamental thing, back to you to make more money for them. Billionaires are not your friends. They don't care about you. And this is just another example of it.
0: Yeah, but you know, the thing is that, what is it, there are 1.4 billion Catholics in the world. I wonder how many of that 1.4 billion will take notice of what the Pope has said in relation to this. And then somebody like Elon Musk has about 240 million followers on the platform that he controls, X. And the algorithms are that everybody who's on that platform gets his posts unless they have deliberately blocked him. And he has on that platform followers who are more devoted to him than Catholics might be to God. There's a sort of he has a messianic zeal in relation to all sorts of mad things, and people
5: Pope,
0: follow
5: is,
0: him.
5: Yeah, true. But I think the Pope Leo is, with, you know, with this massive encyclical, he's really trying to aim this at the people who are in the decision-making process. I mean, we have a situation. It's the worst scenario, really, where you have all the bros, tech bros of Silicon Valley, charging ahead, trying to outdo each other, trying to bring out the most sophisticated AI that they possibly can. At the same time that you have a Trump administration, which is completely determined to tear down any potential guardrails and safety, safety codes around the development. So it's almost like this sort of the gold rush in the Klondike. You know, it's completely out of control. Everybody's scrapping to make more money. Nobody really cares about potential sort of fallout and consequences of trying to rein this in. So, I mean, I really think this is Pope Leo sending up a kind of, you know, the bat signal going, lads, we need to, you know, really TLDR, just, you know, put some guardrails on, understand the massive responsibility that this has. As you rightly pointed out, we've already seen the absolute and utter heartbreaking consequences, enraging consequences of when it goes wrong, which we saw in the school in Minab. Which would be, you know, it's an absolute stain on America for not apologising for that or taking any kind of responsibility. So, You know, this is this. If this encyclical gets people talking, and at least, and you know, people feel that there's some strong kind of world figure that's prepared to go toe to toe and front up to him. That's important. Up to Trump. I mean, well, that's important too.
0: I'm just going to quote another couple of pieces from it. He said, "So-called artificial intelligence do not undergo experiences, do not possess a body, do not feel joy or pain, do not mature through relationships, and do not know from within what love, work, friendship, or responsibility mean." He wrote in this document, he mentioned the word dignity 100 times. The various kinds of job insecurity, fragmented career paths, and automation must not be elevated solely in terms of efficiency, but in relation to the dignity of the worker, the right to sufficient remuneration, and the genuine possibility of participating in society. There's loads more like that. A listener says, great to hear this getting airtime. Targeted AI is useful, but superintelligence poses existential risks to humanity. We need a global agreement for responsible and ethical AI development. This issue is far more urgent than climate change. Funnily enough, his predecessor, Pope Francis, issued a scathing encyclical about the implications of climate change back in 2015. For all the good, I say that probably did. And I just wonder, will this on AI do much good?
4: Can I say one last thing? One of the first words we heard the Pope say in this encyclical there, at least in the news story that we're looking at here, is disarm. Like, and that is not an accident. And when you were reading out that list there of the way he kind of said, like, AI isn't capable of this, isn't capable of that, can't do this, it made me think of the Terminator, the film The Terminator. And there's a speech in that where Kyle Reese says, you know, about the Terminator, it does not feel pain, it will not stop, it won't stop until you're dead. Like, it can't be bargained with, it can't be reasoned with. And, like, that's a sci-fi film about paranoia in, you know, the 1980s. And it's more relevant today than ever. And I know it sounds kind of trite and cheesy to quote The Terminator, but that's kind of what where we're at. I mean, the fact that he says this needs to be disarmed, it's yeah, like, yes, well, it does.
5: Well, you have a situation where you have a Pope, you know, and he's defending, you know, workers, trying to protect workers, defending workers' rights, and, you know, trying to impose some guardrails. I'm sure we're only one Truth Social post away from Donald Trump calling him a commie.
0: Well, given that we've mentioned Trump, let's talk about Trump. We try to keep Trump out of the week trending, that there's enough of Trump, but there's a couple of stories which I think actually are worthy of examination. One, Lise, is we remember the woman, E. Jean Carroll, who secured a conviction against Donald Trump. Although CNN, in the story that it had this week, Justice Department launches a criminal investigation into Trump accuser E. Jean Carroll. Not Trump accuser. She won her case.
5: Yeah.
0: He was found guilty.
5: He was.
0: So immediately the headline is actually reducing the impact of what she actually achieved.
5: Yeah.
0: But then the idea that Trump is now using his Justice Department to launch a criminal investigation into her, to weaponize it, the type of thing that Trump has always claimed that he's been the victim of.
5: Well, I mean, he's turned the department into something that bends to his will, and he is on a campaign of vengeance. It's as simple as that. I mean, if you look at, you know, and of course, this is different. I mean, if you look at other figures that he has tried to, you know, pursue litigation against, like figures as opposed to institutions. He's obviously gone after newspapers, but people like James Comey, Adam Schiff, John Brennan, these are all Letitia James. These would all be politicians or figures in the political arena. But this is an 82-year-old private citizen. And this marks a kind of a shift in, you know, that he's taking it to another level now, that the malevolence that he's unleashing on people that he feels have done him wrong is now being turned on a private citizen. And, you know, that's an extremely alarming development because, you know, he is literally bringing the power of, you know, an entire department, an entire justice system to bear on a citizen who, by the way, her only fault was actually basically winning her case and winning, you know, 5 million, she was awarded 5 million in damages after the civil trial found Trump liable for sexual abuse and defamation. And the defamation bit was interesting because this is what he always does. He comes out and just goes immediately on the attack. And, you know, straight away after when that case was over, she, you know, he was calling her a total whack job and claimed that the attack could never happen because she wasn't, quote unquote, his type. So you have somebody who just doubles down at every single time. You know, this is a guy who will always bring a gun to a knife fight. You know, he always will just double down. But now when you have the president of the United States, the most powerful figure in America, basically unleashing his department to attack a private citizen, I mean, that's a slippery slope.
0: And moving on, also, the ego is such that he now wants banknotes, 250 euro banknotes with his portrait on them.
4: And he would be the first sitting president since 1866 to have such a luxury item made in his image, literally in his image. Yeah, this is a story that kind of broke because I guess employees who work in this establishment have come out anonymously because they fear retribution and said that they've been pressed by Trump administration officials to have this. This is, of course, to coincide with the 250th anniversary of the United States of America, which takes place on the 4th of July. There's all kinds of celebrations for this, including, of course, the UFC fight at the White House, which is taking place on the 14th of June, not the 4th of July. Why the 14th of June? Well, it's because it's Donald Trump's 80th birthday. And that's more important than, of course, 250 years of America.
0: Aren't they building a giant stage for this?
4: An octagon.
0: Octagon, right? Yeah. And they're doing all outdoor seating.
4: Mm-hmm.
5: Yeah.
0: But how is that going to be safe? If he says he needs the ballroom for security reasons, then how is an outdoor octagon going to be safe?
4: It's going to be 5,000 people.
5: It'll be full of MMA fighters. That's why it'll be safe.
4: That's part of it, yeah.
5: You know, that's going to be part of it.
4: People in attendance are all vetted. I think they're all military members and such, so it's not the general public, although there will be like a massive screening party nearby in a park, which again, I'm sure the security guards will be out in force. But that's taking place in the lawn of the White House. It's going to cost $60 million to host. Trump isn't paying for that, of course, himself whatsoever. I thought it was funny in the story, though, that like the lady, Patricia Solomini, I think is her name, who was the printing director, and she was pushing back against this effort from happening and, of course, naturally was reassigned to a different department. And in her goodbye letter to her staff, she said, "The book stopped here." So it's fair play to her.
0: Fair play.
5: It will give us a new phrase, won't it? As crooked as a $250 bill, which will probably enter the lexicon.
0: Stay with us, Lise Hand and Dave Hanratty, for more on The Week Trending. Just to say, today's winner of the competition, the Chic Nile Rodgers competition, Melanie Flood, and you'll go into the draw for the overall prize a little bit later. Back with more on The Week Trending after this.
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6: Dublin's M50 southbound is slow from junction 16 Cherrywood to a breakdown on the M11 in the right lane at junction 5 Bray North. The N7 outbound is backed up between junction 3 City West and a collision in the right lane at junction 1A Newlands Cross. Moycullen Road northbound in Galway is slow between Bushy Park and the Orenswell turnoff with reports of an incident there, and Kinsale Road northbound in Cork is busy between the Airport roundabout and Grange Road junction. 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
12: 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When I go-
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0: Continuing with the week trending with Lise Hand and Dave Hanratty. Dave, one of the stories that has got a lot of attention during the week, Dublin City Council complaining about the cost to wit of having to re-clean the streets because people seem to be digging into bins to pull out bottles and cans that qualify for the return scheme. Tell us about this.
4: Well, I believe the official formal terminology here is bin interference, which is a new one for me. So apparently 3 hours in every 24-hour cleaning cycle is being diverted to take care of this problem, and also it's Dublin City Council has claimed that it is costing €500,000 so far in terms of just constant upkeep and, I guess, policing the situation. So yeah, this is obviously following off the back of the deposit return scheme, which we all know has added an extra, what, 15 cents or slightly more, depending on what you're getting?
0: 15 cents usually, yeah.
4: I've definitely been charged more somewhere. I don't know. I must look into this. But yeah, if you get yourself a bottle of something and scan it across, there you go, extra charge, and you can bring your bottles back, get the money back, et cetera, which I guess, on the face of it, makes sense, and some people think it's a very good system. I personally find it a bit irritating. Now, granted, I haven't...
0: Pity about you. Isn't it actually good environmental reasons?
4: Well, this is the thing.
0: You find it irritating.
4: And I am pro... So I recognise that I have walked right into your trap, and I will now be castigated on national radio, as I should be, because I am pro-environmental as much as one can, so I'm not like... This isn't...
0: In theory, but not in practice.
4: I'm not trying to stop this, I will say, but yes, in this situation it's obviously causing a bit of havoc as well. And look, I mean, like, if someone's digging through a bin, like, maybe they're really unfortunate and they need money. Like, I don't want to punch down on someone who's in that situation, and I hope that headlines of this don't encourage people to do that, because, like, I think there is a human element of this buried in the mix as well. But obviously, if you're going to instill this system, and if these things can be seen as, well, I can get money for that, I feel like this was inevitable. Like, I feel like this is something that they should have factored in going like when planning it.
5: Yeah, no, true. I mean, I agree. They should have factored it in. I think the scheme is brilliant and I avail of it on a regular basis. And I actually find maybe there's something destructive in me, but I actually really enjoy, like, putting those cans and bottles through the plastic ones through the down the little conveyor belt. And that sort of crunchy sound.
4: It sounds great, yeah, in fairness.
5: I mean, it's actually great. And they do add up.
0: It brings out the child in you, does it?
5: Yeah, it does. I mean, there's something kind of, yeah, there is something brilliant about that noise. And then, you're watching and it's amazing how quickly it adds up because, and it's...
0: You're only getting your own money back. It's not free money.
5: Yes, I know that, but it's great when, you think about all the, bottles of water or cans of Coke or the odd sort of, cans of beer or whatever. And you're sort of getting something back. I know technically it's my own money, but there is something. And then you can use that money to go and buy other beer. So, look, I think it's a great scheme. I think it's been hugely successful. You know it by you just don't see cans and bottles littering around the place anymore. You mean you used to see them.
0: That is a fair point.
5: Just the same way that we used to see plastic bags flapping from tree branches, yeah, and skittling down roads in a wind, you don't see that anymore. So these things do they do make a difference.
4: Do you ever see as well, though, at a festival, and we are coming into festival season now, if you bring back the pint glass, because they charge you extra for that, and you can make a killing on that, and you will always see a couple of enterprising souls milling around with these things that look like the size of a tower, and they just stack them. And I always say, fair play to that man or that lady. They're going to go home with a bit of cash, and they're doing good for the environment. So, look, I recognise it. I'm pro it. But Matt pointing out there again, saying that it's not free money, it's getting your money back, that's my bugbear. I'm being overcharged for a product for this. And then I don't, like, clearly, like, I'm the fool, because I just tend to you know, put a bottle into the green bin if there is one around, and I don't go back to this shop to do this. So I'm missing out on some beautiful ASMR by the sounds of things.
5: Yeah, yeah, it's good ASMR, definitely, yeah, yeah.
0: Okay, tell me about the Luke Kelly statue in Sheriff Street, Lisa. Happening to this?
5: Yeah, poor old Luke.
0: Describe the statue in the first place for those who might not be familiar with it.
5: It was created by a sculptor called Vera Clute, and it's very unlike anything else that's in Dublin. I mean, it's a sort of enormous decapitated head. I mean, it does kind of look like something that you would have seen on a spike, you know, during the French Revolution.
0: But, yes.
5: It's really unusual. It's this sort of ginormous head, and it's completely covered in his famous wiry hair.
0: He had a big head of hair in him.
5: Yeah, and this is coils of copper.
0: Yeah.
5: He's a grand big head of hair in him. It's very distinctive, very unusual. It has been subjected to acts of vandalism before, but now it just turns out that people, they've had to undergo, it's going now on extensive repair because it is suffering from male pattern baldness, essentially, because people are just going up and swiping some of the copper hairs out of it.
0: What? For, why?
4: Souvenirs.
5: Souvenirs. Just souvenirs. I mean, it is kind of bizarre, but, you know, it's a shame. I mean, the trouble is what happens in these instances is that the statues then have to be, have to be cordoned off. So this is what's the inevitable result of this means that it's going to be put behind a cordon. I mean, we saw it happen to Molly Malone recently as well, because people kept on touching her boobs for luck. And, you know, to the point where they just had to literally put flower beds around her as well.
4: Was it always for luck, or was it people being annoyingly?
5: Well, it was technically, it started off apparently with tour guides, you know, jokingly probably saying, you know, touch them for luck. And then it became, of course, a thing to...
4: stag parties and that kind of thing.
5: Yeah, stags and everything, and pretty unedifying looking. But, you know, again, she had to. And, it, you know, statues are great, right? I'm a big fan of them. I think there should be loads of them. My big bugbear, of course, is out of the 75 statues, I think, dotted around the capital city, I think there's less than 10 are women, which is one of my massive bugbears. But I think they're a great representation. They're a great way to pay tribute to people. And I think the more creative they are, like the Luke Kelly one is great. But there is another statue of Luke right up outside the studio.
0: Yeah.
5: And, you know, it doesn't get interfered with.
4: Well, it's much less deranged,
5: I think it's just the madness of that one. Because you've got Philo then.
4: It is unhinged. I mean, this Luke Kelly statue.
5: Which is perfect.
4: Yeah.
5: You've got, like, the lovely one of Oscar Wilde down in Merrion Square, which, again, is really zany.
4: Yeah.
5: But that tends to be left.
4: Befitting of the Oscar Wilde character, I guess. And but this one, this is Schrodinger's statue for me, because I can never make up my mind on this. Some days I see a complete eyesore, a total monstrosity that terrifies children. And other days I'm like, that's outsider art, that's brilliant, that's unique, that's cool, that's Irish. And I can't make my mind up on it, because if you're coming around the corner and you're seeing this thing, it is crazy, right?
5: But it sort of looks like I'm sitting in a pub, you know, singing Raglan Road or something, you know?
4: But as a severed head.
5: Yeah. Well, I mean, some people...
4: This is stuff of nightmares.
0: That's art.
5: I've actually heard Raglan Road been sung like it's been sung from a severed head, to be absolutely honest with you. But, you know, I think it's great. But people need to have a bit of respect. I mean, it is a work of art. Take your photographs, take your selfies, blah, blah, blah. But don't be going pulling hair out, you know, pulling hair out of them.
0: Because, okay.
5: You know.
0: I've got lots of comments coming in about the way that the bottle return. We see bottles, cans and waste thrown in the streets every day, Monday to Friday, with secondary school kids. They treat our community as a waste bin, just throw everything everywhere. So no, a lot of people don't put it in the bin and don't return, says Mick in Kilkenny. Another one says, I despise the return scheme. Half the machines can be full or broken down. Plus we are losing hours off our lives queuing to return the vessels. Another one says, did Lisa recycle her bottles and cans before the scheme? I'm guessing she probably did. Did you?
5: Yeah. Oh, yeah, absolutely, yeah. I did.
0: All the scheme does is make it more difficult for her and penalises people who were recycling but may be unable or unwilling to trudge along to one of these filthy machines and wait in line for the privilege.
5: There's a lot of
0: anger out there. Yeah.
4: The secondary school kids haven't learned about capitalism
5: yet. It's actually, though, interestingly, I think an awful lot of the beefs that people have when I'm listening here are actually with the fact that a lot of the machines are banjaxed or not accessible, rather than the actual hostility against the scheme.
4: Oh yeah, it's the implementation of it, which in fairness, that's a very valid complaint.
5: Yeah, it is. I mean, if you're going to roll out something on this level, you got to make sure the stuff works. Like, the stuff works. And by the way, it mightn't be a bad idea to have them say, installed along places like beaches and so on as well. Because, like, you know, once again, anybody who lives near a beach is going to just wake up after a sunny day and there's just going to be bottles and cans everywhere. So I do agree with the person who did call in saying it is there. It's just awful the way that people don't clean up after, you know, after the beach. I live near, you know, near the coast, and sometimes it just looks like a disaster zone after like a hot sunny day at a weekend.
4: This week in particular, yeah.
0: Speaking of hot sunny days, should VAT on sunscreen products be scrapped?
4: Probably, yeah. I mean, I think the case is being made here, like by, you know, Cancer Research UK and various other places, that this is actually a health issue. This isn't just a cosmetic, you know, and if you pay €20 for this, €4.75 of that or whatever is going to be coming out of the VAT. I just thought it was really interesting to kind of see that, like, this story kind of arose because there was the body that represents the sunbed salons in the UK, which I did not know such a thing even existed, but it's Sunbed Association.
0: It represents UK and Ireland. We had their spokesperson on this program during the week arguing with a cancer specialist.
4: Yeah, so this is the thing. I mean, I find myself wondering, like, if you're a lobbyist for the sunbeds and salons of the world, like, what turn did you take in life?
5: I mean, the facts stand for themselves. I mean, it is the most common form of cancer in Ireland, skin cancer.
4: 11,000
5: people a year. So, you know, you would think that, particularly given the fairness of Irish skin, that I think people have got better about it. But, I mean, there is absolutely no reason that this is a cosmetic. This is not. This is a medical thing. This is, like, a preventative. So I think it's insane to basically throw it in the same category as, you know, foundation or any kind of cosmetic, you know, treatments or whatever. But so I think there's a huge argument to be made at the EU level, and particularly given climate change. I mean, we have the entirety of the European continent at the moment sweltering in May with temperatures normally that you normally see in July. So you would think that even just to, I suppose, take into account the fact that the climate, you know, summers are getting hotter. This is a medical thing.
0: So, speaking of medical things, I was also, Dave, very surprised to read that over the last decade, we've had nearly 200 people killed on our roads because they were in car crashes when it turned out they hadn't been wearing their seatbelts. I thought that I grew up in an era where lots of people did not wear their seatbelts. I think it was the 1990s when it really came that there was an enforcement of making sure that people had to. I remember lots of people seeking exemptions in relation to particularly taxi drivers. But eventually it came around to it that I thought everybody wore their seatbelts. And yet this number of people, unfortunately, lost their lives because they didn't.
4: Yeah, the number in total is 194. And it doesn't surprise me, and I hate saying that, because working in the media and getting press releases from the guards about road traffic collisions on almost a daily basis, and we see the stats come out, and we see the campaigns and slow down day and all that kind of thing, and it just doesn't seem to be working. Whether it's seatbelts, whether it's people using their phones or just not paying attention for whatever reason, driving impaired, you name it, these problems keep exacerbating. Personally, I don't drive. Now, part of that is privilege. I've never had to. I've always lived in an area where everything is walkable, and also I quite like public transport in that weird way. But I also don't want to drive because I don't feel safe in cars. I don't feel like I won't not get into them or anything, but I don't feel safe in cars. I don't feel safe on Irish roads, and nothing I've seen in the last 10 years has done anything to dissuade that.
0: You know, that's actually quite a logical thing, because, you know, the way that people say that they're afraid of flying, for example, you don't hear people say they're afraid of driving. You hear them say they're afraid of flying. Statistically, you're way safer in an aircraft than you are actually in a car on your way to the airport.
4: Yeah, and that's kind of how I've always looked at it. Like,
5: yeah, I certainly, as a driver, I would not literally put the car into first gear without putting on my seatbelt. And I mean, anyone that doesn't put on a seatbelt is, you know, it's bonkers. It's actually insane to think that somebody would get into something that could go at 100 kilometres an hour and literally would not actually put on a seatbelt, because if that thing hits anything, even at

0: One second, you're enjoying your first day off in forever. Then, mid-lunch, your phone buzzes. A window's been broken at home, and you're miles away. 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
1: 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Mel Murphy, overall winner. Congratulations, Mel. Back with the 6 o'clock headlines after this.
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1: The business news with Ian Guider, then The Last Word on sport after the 6 o'clock headlines with Laura Donnelly.
13: Thanks, Matt. It's emerged a woman who was found dead in Clifton in Galway had been reported missing the night before. The body of Masuna Sarabi was discovered yesterday morning near an I-Pass accommodation centre on the outskirts of the town. The 31-year-old mother of two arrived in Ireland from Iran in 2024. A man in his 30s has been arrested and is receiving medical treatment. Donald Trump is meeting advisers at the White House to make a final determination on a deal to extend a ceasefire with Iran. It comes after reports US and Iranian negotiators had reached an agreement on a 60-day truce. In a social media post, the American president repeats demands Iran must agree never to have a nuclear weapon and immediately reopen the Strait of Hormuz in both directions. UNO Energy customers are facing price increases from the 1st of July. Rates for gas, electricity and solar will rise by up to 11%, which is about €3 extra a week per bill. The company cites the war in the Middle East as the reason. And CMAT has hit out at body-shaming remarks.

0: remarks aimed at her online. The Dunboyne singer shared an emotional Instagram post saying her success is being overshadowed by abuse about her appearance following her performance at BBC Radio 1's Big Weekend in the UK. In a statement, the station says it condemns any toxic commentary aimed at her and it's been in contact with her and her team to offer support. 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
0: Mostly dry and cloudy tonight, some light rain in the west, lows tonight of 9 to 13 degrees.
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4: Good evening, I'm David Seagrave. Shelburne will look to make it back-to-back wins in the back-to-back home wins, rather, in the men's Premier Division this evening. They welcome Galway United to Talca Park. There's also a clash at the top of the table as leaders Shamrock Rovers take on second place St Pat's. Meanwhile, Derry City go to Dundalk, Bows travel to Sligo Rovers and Drogheda United welcome Waterford. Elsewhere, Jose Mourinho's edging closer to a return to Real Madrid. The Benfica boss is set for a comeback at the Bernabeu, having last managed there in 2013. In rugby, Connacht take on the Glasgow Warriors this evening in the URC quarterfinals. Leinster and Munster are in action tomorrow, with the Reds naming just one change from their last outing. In tennis, Novak Djokovic leads Brazil's João Fonseca by 2-1 at the French Open. Earlier at Roland Garros, Alina Svitolina booked her place in the fourth round of the women's singles with a win over Tamara Korpach. And finally, Seamus Power is in danger of missing the weekend action at the Charles Schwab Challenge. He's just one shot off the projected cut line in Texas on 2 under par. To hear live commentary in the League of Ireland every Friday, download the Go Loud app now.
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2: 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Onpostinsurance.ie.
5: The N7 eastbound in Dublin is backed up between Junction 2 Kingswood and a collision in the right lane at Junction 1A Newlands Cross. The M50 southbound is slow from Junction 16 Cherrywood to Junction 5 Bray North on the M11, but it looks like a breakdown there has been cleared. Leaving Bloom, there's a queue on the North Circular Road eastbound between the Phoenix Park Gate and Ockram Street Junction. Delays are easing on the Castle Knock side, although Auburn Avenue northbound is still slow. Moycullen Road northbound in Galway is busy between Circular Road Junction and the Gorda Cleva turnoff, and Sale Road northbound in Cork has a queue between the airport roundabout and Grange Road Junction. 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
24: Ian Garner from the Business Post is with us. So tell us, after all the worries about inflation, is it really the issue that we've all been worried about?
25: Well, I suppose the headline number is inflation in May, according to the CSO, fell slightly down to 3.5% in May from 3.6% in April. I suppose you have to look at what happened between April and May. Obviously, we had that government intervention on fuel prices, which would have lowered the price of diesel and petrol at the pumps for people who were filling up. And energy is one of the big drivers of inflation in the last couple of months because of what's happening with the war in Iran. Therefore, you had that month drop in May, but if you look at the price inflation in May from a year ago, prices are up quite substantially, particularly energy prices, which are up almost 12%. And I suppose the big question will be, is this just a one-month drop when we had that action from the government that would have initially lowered prices, or will the continued high rate of oil and gas keep inflation well above that the target of the European Central Bank of 2% on into the summer months?
24: And indeed, when we see in July with the likes of Electric Ireland putting up the prices for oil or for electricity and gas by around 8%.
25: And we had another provider today, Uno Energy, putting up its prices for electricity and gas up by more than what the Electric Ireland are putting up by Uno Energy, which is about 100,000 electricity and gas customers, prices going up by around 9.5%, which will mean about an extra €170 on bills for people out there. And this is going to be the big question. I said it yesterday, will the floodgates open and will all the providers put prices up? I think you can guarantee it. The big issue will be, is this just a one-off price rise? As I said, I don't believe so, because we still cannot see a clear path for commodity prices to drop. Even if there is going to be a ceasefire, if there's going to be some sort of deal done, and there are indications today that may happen. But we are still looking at elevated levels of oil and gas prices. And just to give you a forecast that's coming out from one of the very senior executives at Exxon, which is the big American oil company, he says the reason prices haven't shot up further in the last couple of weeks is there's been a drawdown of reserves, that we have seen the release of strategic oil and gas reserves come onto the market for jet fuel, for diesel, all these things, kerosene. But those supplies are dwindling, and it will only be in and around July when we'll start to find out just how much of a squeeze on supply there is, and that could push prices up more substantially. So I think this drop in inflation in May here in Ireland today is a little bit of good news. It's a tiny bit of good news. I don't think we're going to see it continue. And as I said, the big thing will be what happens in 2 weeks' time when the European Central Bank meets the set interest rates across the Eurozone. Inflation everywhere across the Eurozone is higher than 2%. We are probably guaranteed a rate hike, which will hurt people out there borrowing for loans.
24: I'll tell you one bit of good news, though. Tourism numbers, and it's quite evident around Dublin city centre at weekends and evening times, the place is hopping. Now, it could be a lot of the foreign voices you're hearing or people who are living here as well, but the indications are, the anecdotal evidence around Dublin city centre, things are looking good. Is that the case nationwide?
25: It is, because it's a lot of Brits and Yanks who are coming over, Matt, to be honest with you. We have had those figures from the CSO showing the positive start to the year for inbound tourism has continued, and quite strongly. In April, 564,000 people visited Ireland, up 7% on last year, which was a pretty bad year. But the big number is that figure is up 3% on 2024, which was a record year for Irish tourism. And they are spending more. Spending in April up 15%, or just over 50 million euro more, bringing the total spent across the country, excluding airfares, the 431 million euro. So that's a lot of money going into the coffers of B&Bs, guest houses, hotels, cafes, restaurants, bars, visitors, attractions.
24: Even before the VAT decrease.
25: Even before the VAT decrease at the start of July. And where are all those extra people coming from? As I said, the number of people from America, it was at a record last year. It is continuing again. 104,000 American people, up 11% in April. As I said, Matt, you can see and most certainly hear them around Dublin in particular. Also, more people coming from Britain, up by around 4% to just over 218,000 people, and a small increase in people coming from parts of Europe, which hasn't been the case over the last year. We've lost some of our market share to those people. I think, Matt, everybody will be looking forward to see what happens in the key summer months of July, August, September and October. Will people travel if there's a squeeze on the cost of living around the world? If people everywhere are suffering from inflation, will they still be coming to this country, and will they still be spending as much? Perhaps all those tour operators and those hospitality businesses may actually need that VAT cut.
24: Thank you very much, Ian Guider from the Business Post. We'll be back with Last Word on Sport after this.
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24: And so let's look forward to the Champions League final tomorrow night. Before we get to the World Cup coming up soon, some of the world's best talent will be on the pitch tomorrow evening in Budapest for Arsenal and Paris Saint-Germain, the defending champions, the French champions, against an Arsenal team which has never won the Champions League or indeed the European Cup before it. Tony Cascarino is with us, but from the Puskás Arena in Budapest, we're joined first by Miguel Delaney, chief football writer of The Independent. And I mentioned the World Cup, and perhaps one of the great players of the world who won't be going to the World Cup, but who could light up tomorrow night's final, Kravatskhelia. I don't know how to pronounce his name correctly, but he is, the Georgian is one of the greatest players in the world, isn't he? And is he the type of person who can light up tomorrow night's final?
32: Oh yes, as he did last year, Kvicha Kvaratskhelia. Actually, one thing I feel I should say as almost a public service announcement, you mentioned tomorrow night, Matt. This guy, like, I don't think UEFA have been actually great at communicating this, but this match actually kicks off at 5 p.m. Irish time, not 8 p.m.
24: That's great news. I was worried I was going to miss it tomorrow night because I was having to go out.
32: Yeah. But I think a lot of people don't know that, which is a bit strange.
24: I didn't know it. I'm delighted you told me.
32: Yeah. It's a little bit better for those of us here kind of trying to write live and all that sort of thing. No, and as regards how that game will go, yeah, you're like, look, Kvaratskhelia, for me, he's the best player in the world outside Lamine Yamal. I think maybe the most exciting player in the world. He can just rip apart a team in seconds. But it's also why I think this entire match could well hinge on one of these almost kind of classic selection decisions. So obviously Kvaratskhelia will come in from the left. That's where he does all his damage. That's where he's become one of the best players in the world. Arsenal, up until this week, have not had a fit right back. Ben White got injured in that game against West Ham a few weeks ago. Jurrien Timber, possibly the best right back in the world, he got injured in March in that 2-0 win over Everton and has not played since. But I wrote this for The Independent yesterday. He was back training the first team on Wednesday, first time back, came through it well. He is seen as a prime athlete. And suddenly there's a real temptation for Arteta to play him. And I think the closer we get to this game, and give it like, look, in normal circumstances, I don't think Arteta would even consider this. And Timber himself mightn't. But it's a Champions League final. Like, it's what they're here for. It's one of those where they are willing to like put themselves through this, despite even having a World Cup on the horizon. And that could, like, in a game of margins, I actually think this is very much a 50-50 game. It's not, I don't see PSG as the overwhelming favourites in the way people have been talking. But when within those margins, something like that could be the difference on either side.
24: Yeah, but Tony Cascarino, can you take a chance on a player in a Champions League final? I'm immediately thinking of Tottenham playing Harry Kane a few years back, which backfired dramatically. And okay, I suppose you could say he was a talisman. They felt they had to play him. But can you really take a risk of playing a defender who hasn't played since March, good and all as he is, up against a player of Kvaratskhelia's talent?
33: It's a big risk, Matt, to be honest. I wouldn't want to do it because you're up against a player who's probably, for our younger listeners, wouldn't remember too much of George Best, but a player that can run at defenders and cause them, can go either way, can go inside, he can go outside. He's a great athlete as well. He's only still scarily only 25, Matt, which is scarier how good he can be. I think it'd be a huge risk. Now, you ask players and they'll tell you that adrenaline can take them a long way from the start of a game because of, obviously, it's the biggest match of the season for both teams. How far could he get? Could he get an hour out of him? I'd prefer Matt to go Mosquera and just go try and stick to him as close as you can. And if need be, they can make a change on that. I just think that's a big ask for a player. Like you said, March is too long to not have played a game, Matt.
24: What about all the other attacking talent, Tony, though, that this Paris Saint-Germain team has?
33: Yeah, a lot. Doué is incredible. I think for a 20-year-old, he's got amazing ability. Matt, he can go. He's another one. You just don't know what he's going to do. Vitinha in midfield, I think, is another talent. I mean, you go across the team. Hakimi, who's supposedly been injured, but looks like he could be fit to play, whether he start. I mean, they're a scary team, Matt. I was looking at their results today. I mean, I was at the Chelsea game, PSG, and Chelsea got done out there 5-2, lost at home 3-0. Liverpool got beat home and away 2-0 twice. Spurs got beat 5-3 by them. Leverkusen got beat 7-1. In fact, the best result anybody had got against them from the Premier League, and I know Bayern ain't in the Premier League, but Newcastle got a 1-1 draw, Matt, against them, which seems like how did they achieve that? You've got to get them on a bad day. This team has only lost 3 times all season, and one of them was in the French Cup where they lost to Paris FC at home. They played a completely second string. I'd say second was closest to third string. So they're a team that always score goals. Stopping them is going to be very, very difficult. But I do believe, a bit like, you know, what we were telling them with Miguel, you know, I feel like Arsenal got a golden opportunity, Matt. Their biggest one is that, for me, that Zverev is the goalkeeper. I don't think he's that good, Matt. And I think you can expose him at set pieces. I think he's been floundering at times coming. I think it's a golden opportunity for Arsenal. They can get their set pieces. And as we know, they do get them right a lot.
24: Okay, but Miguel, PSG, you know what the team is going to be. If Hakimi is fit, he plays. If he isn't fit, you know what change will be made. But isn't it an issue really with Arsenal that there still are so many questions to be answered as to what is their best team for a game like this? Who plays a centre-forward? Is it Gyökeres or is it going to be Havertz? Who goes on the left wing? Is it Trossard or Martinelli or is it even Eze? Is it going to be Odegaard or Eze? Is there going to be room for Zubimendi in midfield? Aren't there too many questions, perhaps, still, which is an odd thing to say about a team that has just won the English Premier League, as to what is Arsenal's best team for a game like this?
32: But you're presenting that as a potential issue, or maybe not criticism, but like something they have to think about. Whereas I was actually speaking with someone from Arsenal about this today, and saying this is basically Mikel Arteta's dream to be able to go into a game like this and the opposition have absolutely no clue what he's going to play. And they're even pointing to the example. I was just writing this in my preview, actually, that so in the semi-final against Bayern Munich, PSG kicked to touch in the way they did because they knew exactly the kind of the strengths and weaknesses of the Bayern defenders and how to be exposed away. With Arsenal, he has no idea there. He doesn't even know which right back is going to play, which is just one of many selection decisions. And also, I think this potentially feeds into something else, where PSG have, they start games blazing. That's something Arsenal are going to have to watch out on. But that famous first leg against Bayern Munich, that did remind that they don't always finish these games quite well, despite their own strength and depth. They play at such an intense level that it can tire themselves out. Whereas Arsenal have this stronger bench that could be more important over the course of the game. And I have to say, that's one of a few reasons why I genuinely think this is 50-50.
24: Do you buy that, Tony?
33: Well, I mean, I think some of the selections, you know, I think Lewis Skelly will play in midfield, Matt. I just think he's done so well towards the end of the season. I don't think Zubimendi will start. I think there's a question mark whether it'll be Odegaard more than Eze in midfield. But there are positions on the pitch where Miguel's alluding to that, you know, are up for grabs there. Calafiore, I would imagine, would play left back. So there's loads of good things for Arsenal. And we talked about the bench there. Bakayoko, who normally would have started, he probably will be on the bench at the start of this game. But he's another very dangerous player. I love Zia Emery in midfield, Matt. Another young lad, 20 years old. He could play fullback if called upon, and he also can play as a midfielder. So there is a few options. Arsenal have got a bolstered squad, and they've got a talent in most positions, Matt. They can double up, even though they've had a number of injuries. I just feel this Arsenal team, if you took the two goalkeepers, Rao is by far the better keeper out of the two. So I do think there's a lot of good things on the Arsenal side. And look, Arteta's got the perfect scenario where he knows he's been at Paris as a club. He knows what's expectations they've got. And he'll know exactly how they, you know, try and get in behind and hurt you and stretch you. He'll know all of that. And I think he also knows he's got a back four, especially at the heart of the defence, that can handle a lot of things.
24: Yeah, but aren't Paris a different proposition now since they got rid of Mbappe and Enrique oversaw the breakthrough? The fact that they have broken through, does that not make them stronger? Does that not provide them perhaps with a certain advantage? Even though Arsenal have made the breakthrough and winning the Premier League, Tony, for the first time in 22 years,
33: Yeah. There
24: is a difference in making that breakthrough in Europe.
33: Well, the breakthrough came when it all came down to team play. Well, it was the work ethic of everybody in the team. Everyone of them players has worked to become a better side. I mean, Dembele is the prime example, Matt. He literally chased, as you can see, he's lined up like a sprinter at the start of 100 metres when the ball's on the goal kick. So literally, if they pass it somewhere, he's sprinting and he does it for the team. And the team has shone for them all season. They took time to get going a little bit in the early stages, but once they've sort of found their rhythm, they are one hell of a dangerous side. And what Arsenal know, they must get to sort of hour mark where it's very, very tight, because this team can blow you away in 15 minutes. They can do some mad things. Someone can stick one in the top corner, cut inside, like we've seen. I mean, at Chelsea, Matt, I watched the game away when it got to 2-2, and then eventually, like, they got to 3-2 behind, and I kept thinking, take 3-2, and end up trying to have a go at PSG, and in the end, it ended up 5-2. And the game at Stamford Bridge, Matt, was 3-0 before you knew it. And that's what they're capable of. So it's a team I feel you have to control to a certain degree, but also match them physically, but don't leave too much space, because PSG will leave you space because they overcommit. I think Arsenal can, it could be the perfect foil for them, as in they're used to, Matt, playing against blocks, most of their team, the teams they play in the Premier League. They won't have a block in front of them when PSG play, Matt. They'll be all over you. So there will be space and opportunities for Arsenal.
24: It's going to be very different, Miguel, isn't it, from both of the semi-finals between Paris Saint-Germain and Bayern Munich? Or maybe it's going to be more like the second one, where the first one was so open and was so thrilling to watch. But the second one, is it that you'd expect perhaps a more cautious PSG? And is that in a sense, so maybe perhaps a warning to Arsenal that PSG can play in different ways and succeed in different ways?
32: Or, in fairness, it could be maybe something like Inter-Barcelona. I think Arsenal are much better than that Inter, just in terms of the way a classic clash of styles, and almost in boxing parlance, makes for a great fight that it is, because we're talking about the best attacking structure in the world against the best defensive structure. And that could really, I mean, the hope is, because I don't think we've had a great Champions League final since 2005. We've had some good games, but not really great games. And the hope maybe is that this is what, like that contrast, this is what it can produce. Also, just what you mentioned, Hakimi there, Luis Enrique did confirm just before it came out that he will play tomorrow.
24: And that's important, isn't it? Because he is such a good attacking right back. And if there is a weakness, perhaps, on the Arsenal team, the one position you didn't really expect them above all to strengthen going into next season is left wing.
32: Yeah, absolutely. I mean, and there's already been, since I've written about this myself this week. Look, I think the one that I actually love there is Kvaratskhelia. Arsenal do have an interest, but it's seen as impossible to do given, you know, Paris Saint-Germain's Qatar ownership, all of that. Alvarez is another one they're looking at, but it does seem like there's a bit of a shift towards Morgan Rodgers at the moment of Aston Villa. And like he's very interested in Arsenal just because of what they are now. Like this is one thing with Arsenal, having won the title, their outlook has changed. They're going to get more opportunities. But just actually, one thing on the way the game is going to go as well. I've actually been writing about this today for the Independent. The piece should be up now that we're speaking. But what Arsenal apparently got obsessed with is one of the things with Paris Saint-Germain is when you have the opportunity to attack them, you've got it's very coaching speak, but it's a complete the action. Basically, take a shot, ensure the keeper makes a save, ensure the ball is killed dead, because otherwise, if it's a loose ball, there is no team in Europe that's as good as just rampaging up the pitch and hurting you. And that's the big challenge for Arsenal and Arteta, I think, in the pure kind of technical elements of this game.
24: Okay. Predictions, let's get them. I'm going to start with you, Miguel, because I'm getting the feeling you're saying 50-50, but the way you're talking, I think you think Arsenal are going to win this.
32: Yeah, I think they will. Also, PSG are poor on set pieces. I just think the one caveat with that, I suppose, look, Arsenal basically, the Champions League final isn't a free hit, but this is pretty much the freest hit you can get, because whatever happens, the season's a success. It's been a season that's been kind of characterised by angst, by frustration, and they got there in the end, and it's led to this massive release. So they can kind of go to this game and enjoy it, and you can sense that around the city and here at the stadium. Now, I do. That can work two ways, of course. I mean, as someone put it to me, like they might just have their head in the clouds this game. I think they'll be switched on, focused, and maybe play with a freedom. And given that, given a few elements like set pieces, given the PSG actually haven't faced a defensive structure like that this season, and even when they played Arsenal last season, it was without so many of these players. I just, to be honest, I've had this good feeling since before the semis. I think Arsenal are going to do it.
24: Okay, Tony, what do you think?
33: 1-0 to the Arsenal.
24: And a set piece goal, is it? A header at a corner, bundling the Paris Saint-Germain goalkeeper into the back of the net with the ball, is it?
33: Look, it's very hard to oppose for all the things that Miguel spoke about and what you've mentioned, the questions to him about PSG. We all know what they're capable of. They're a very, very dangerous side. They're so attractive to watch. But if there's any team you'd say to me who can go up and stand up and stop them, I would say Arsenal. I think they can frustrate them. But I also think the goalkeeper, as I mentioned earlier on, Matt, I just think that he might not claim one or just defend his line as a goalkeeper should. And I think they could nick it 1-0.
24: You really think that PSG will be held scoreless?
33: Well, I did say three times during the year, and also last year, Matt, I do remember Liverpool going there and winning 1-0. And okay, they rode their luck a little bit. But I think if you're going to beat PSG, Raya's going to have to play really well, Matt, and he's going to have to pull off some saves. And you know what? He's done that a lot for Arsenal this year.
24: Okay, fascinating. Thank you very much, Tony Cascarino and Miguel Delaney, Chief Football Writer at The Independent. It's rugby next.
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5: Father Griffin Road into Galway has a queue between the post office and Claddagh Quay. Bolton Street in Dublin onto Dorset Street northbound is very slow from Capel Street to Binns Bridge, and there's a queue on the North Circular Road eastbound between the Phoenix Parkgate and Ockham Street Junction. With a busy bank holiday weekend ahead, Gardaí are asking all road users to prioritise road safety and to drive responsibly. They'll have an increased presence on the roads and will carry out a number of checkpoints across the country. And if you're a rail user, there'll be no DART or train services between Dublin Connaught and Greystones due to engineering works from tomorrow morning until Monday night. 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
24: And so let's turn to the weekend's rugby. And three Irish provinces left in the URC. We're at the quarterfinal stage. Two of them have very, very tough away games. And one, of course, has a home game tomorrow evening, licking the wounds after last week's Champions Cup final defeat, Leinster at home to the Lions. So let's start with that. Paul Wallace and Alan Quinlan are with us. And Paul Wallace, how difficult do you think is it going to be for Leinster to lift themselves again, given the nature of the disappointment last weekend?
38: Well, they had the same last season and they rebounded very well. There's a good injection of, you know, quality players coming in who would be probably seen as second 15 players at this stage. So I think that hunger will be there. But also, you know, there's a lot of players who haven't played that, the likes of Porto, haven't played that much this season. And, you know, they're still quite fresh. And yeah, I'm expecting a big rebound, and James Lowe as well coming back in there. So it's still a very strong side that's going out there, a point to prove. And, you know, you're looking at a side that's coming up here that it's their first time in playoff rugby. They're a very talented Lions attacking team. But you think that if they can get that front football, which they failed to do last week, that we can get a very strong Leinster performance.
24: Alan Quinlan, I put it to earlier in the week to Matt Williams that Leinster in some respects were unlucky last week. The ball bounced against them. They were up against an absolutely terrific Bordeaux Beglet team. But it is different, isn't it, this year to last year? Last year's semi-final stage, a bit of a surprise to be beaten. But the nature of the hammering that was taken last week, does that make it harder to come back from?
39: It's difficult, I think, Matt. Yeah, there's no doubt. You know, there's a fair bit of scar tissue there in number of finals they've lost in the last few years and the semi-final last year. But as Paul said, there's nothing better than getting out the following weekend and trying to put that behind you and get a good performance. You know, freshening up the team is a good idea, I think, with six changes. The bench is quite strong. And as guys come in there and the coaches will be looking for them to lift the other guys around them and try and get that bit of feel-good factor going again. There is absolutely no doubt last weekend it'll be frustrating and disappointing, and just small margins went against them. The two tries before half time killed the game, and they were much better in the second half, but it was over. So I just know from my own experience, if you lose a big game like that, there's nothing better than to go out and try, and it drives you on to try and get a performance. It brings extra pressure. I think the pressure on Leinster now to win the URC is big, like it was last year. So it'll be a real test of character for the coaches and the players to try and get the next couple of weeks right, and hopefully, if they can, from their point of view, win the URC.
24: The big changes, I suppose, Paul, are at halfback. Jameson Gibson-Park drops to the bench, as does Harry Byrne. In comes Luke McGrath at scrum half, and Sam Prendergast, who wasn't in the 23 last week, comes back in at 10. And Kieran Frawley came on 4 minutes into the second half, did well, albeit the game was already gone, and he's not in the 23. How do you explain that, given that he's not injured, we've been told by Leo Cullen, and even if he is going to Connacht, well, Luke McGrath is also moving on.
38: Yeah, I found it a difficult one to look at. Sometimes you might be out injured, but you come in on Tuesday, Wednesday with knocks and bangs and you're not going at 100%. That's the only thing I can think of. I think it's chopping and changing at this stage in playoff and bringing Prendergast in when they'd settled on Harry Byrne. And if not Harry Byrne, Frawley, who's been really earned an opportunity with his performances when he's come in, as you said, normally late in the game, but he brings something different. He runs a directness, an attacking threat, and it's something that I think that Leinster attack, when it seems so toothless of just going through the phases, that you need that real threat. For me, it's, you know, this is a question from 6-7 years ago. I really respect Leo as a coach, and it's the one thing that I've never really understood why. We know after he came back here in Frawley from his exploits in South Africa in that second test, that fantastic cameo role he had when he came on, it looked like he was teeing up to have that run at number 10. Then he had injuries, came back for Ireland. Then there's a couple of small errors. But when you're coming off the bench for a few minutes and you make those errors, and then he was not to be seen again. He's certainly a player I would have persisted with for 6-7 years. At this stage, I guess, are you going to reinvent the whole team around Kieran? Are you going to go with the two sort of generals that they've been using? But for me, Harry Byrne, who didn't have a great game, I would have kept a bit of faith in him as well at this stage. I think, when they decided to go that way, they were completely outclassed by Bordeaux on the day. That's not to say that they have to throw everything out. They just need a bit more directness and physicality. And I'm not sure Prendergast, with his confidence as well at the moment, is the man to come in at 10. But I've got to keep everyone happy as well within the squad.
24: And Paul Wallace, let's talk a little bit about James Lowe, because he's back on the team for tomorrow evening, but it looks like we're in the last days of James Lowe as a Leinster and Irish player. Murray Kinsella is reporting in the 42.ie part of the journal that he is leaving at the end of the season, which of course will rule him out of contention for Ireland at the next World Cup, because it's unlikely that he will head to any of the other Irish provinces. Apparently there's interest from England, France and Japan, but what Murray Kinsella is reporting is that James Lowe is extremely disappointed about the process that has led to his departure, as well as the offer that was put in front of him of a 1-year extension. What Murray Kinsella is reporting is that James Lowe described the 2027 World Cup as the North Star and something you really want to get to. And apparently he also had planned to stay in Ireland after his retirement because he enjoys living in Dublin so much. But he hasn't been on an IRFU national contract. He's been on a central contract, or not a central contract. He's been on a Leinster provincial contract, and there was always a top up from the IRFU. But apparently, Leinster reduced their offer, and that's why he's not re-signing. What do you make of that?
38: Look, it's a tough business, especially when you're a winger and you're hitting 34. Do you get 2 years or 1 year, especially when injuries start creeping in? Look, he's been a fantastic player for Leinster and Ireland. For me, he's been the flair player. He just makes, so many games on top of his game. He's just done these magic moments, whether creating try assists or scoring himself. And even his kicking game that has been such a pivotal part to Ireland's success as well and Leinster. So he will be a huge loss. Now, there's a queue of young players, I guess, wingers coming through as well in Ireland, or sorry, in both in Ireland and in Leinster. But for me, you know, you'd love to have someone like James Lowe around for the next World Cup. He's a very unique sort of player. His power, his size, you know, especially in tight games. But when it comes to the financing, look, Leinster were always going to come under a bit more pressure when, with the amount of national contracts they had and the amount that was going to be funded directly from the IRFU. And I guess, you know, it's like any business decision without being privy to the exact negotiations. It's a tough call, but somewhere like Leinster, you've got so many top-class players, it's going to be very difficult to top up every single one. And sometimes you got to say, we've got a younger player here who's more promising for the next 10 years rather than next year or two. And you've got to be quite pragmatic, and that's professional sport. And but for me, I'd love to see him staying with Leinster and with Ireland for the next season or two.
24: But presumably none of the other provinces could afford to take him if Leinster can't afford to take him. And there's also the case of how much would he be available to them during the season because of international commitments, assuming Andy Farrell kept him in the squad and assuming he was fit to do so.
38: Yeah, that's it. And you know, with his injury problems this season as well, I guess when you've got that inside knowledge, you're going to say, well, how much are we going to get out of him if we're going to put that amount of, you know, capital resources against paying his salary? So it is very difficult. And I know players feel left down when it comes to that stage, when they've given so much and brought so much success to teams. But it's the cold reality of professional sport that, you know, you have a limited, a finite number of years. Not everyone has the perfect career at one club up to the age of 36 and gets to retire. That's a very rare occurrence. So, it's a tough one, but trying to keep everyone happy with whether salaries, playing time, etc. in Leinster has been is a very difficult task to obtain. So I would imagine they would have dearly loved to keep James Lowe on the roster and as a core part of the squad. But, you know, maybe a top up there might have meant two other players they mightn't have been able to afford. So, it's always a sad way to see someone who's been so brilliant for Leinster and Ireland, if indeed he does go. But let's hope there's some way of rectifying it.
24: Clearly, Paul Wallace, Leo Cullen doesn't want to go as the head coach. But does he have to win the URC just to cough or fasten his position?
38: I think, you know, if there's a shock, it'll still be a shock win by the Lions, albeit, you know, that they've been playing great rugby this season. With this selection, I'm sure that would add an extra bit of pressure. If he can go and win the URC, I think it'll be, you know, it's five finals, winning in back-to-back URCs. The consistency of the team, you know, you've seen La Rochelle's, Bordeaux's come and go, but he's kept Leinster at that very, very top line, which, you know, even the likes of Toulouse not getting to a final this year. So he's up there with the top three teams in Europe. But I think that win, getting to a final at the very least of the URC, is necessary because you can feel that the pressure is building. I would imagine Leo will be there till the end of his contract in 2027, but there might be a little bit of an eye on what happens next. Now, Leo is a director of rugby. There's a lot of, you know, you've got your various coaches below as well, and in a well-structured organisation. Now, the culture that Leo's created, is I think people really underestimate that. They look at maybe just selections and everything else. But the fact that he's been able to keep all those players there is testament to what he's done at the top as a director, rugby head coach type of role, has been absolutely fantastic. So I think there's just results isn't how you judge a coach, you know, one-off losses. And I think winning a URC here, everything will sort of simmer back down again.
24: Okay, Connacht are in action tonight, Quinny. They're away to Glasgow. They haven't won, I think, there since 2010. Glasgow are unbeaten at home this season. They are the top seeds. However, the form that Connacht have been showing in recent months, now that Stuart Lancaster's ideas are taking hold, do you give Connacht the chance of a shock victory tonight?
39: Yeah, I do. I think they're probably the best chance of the four away teams. Their form has been exceptional the second half of the season. They've won eight of their last nine league games, and that would suggest they're the most informed team. They have the quickest ruck speed in the competition. Their defence has improved dramatically from the first half of the season and the last couple of seasons. That was a regular occurrence that we were talking about. Yes, Leinster, Connacht were playing really well, scoring plenty of points, but conceding way too much. So, and that's probably a culmination of the defensive coach there, the Stuart Lancaster, of course, overseeing everything. And they're playing full of confidence. The bad news from tonight is Sean Jansen is out, and he's been outstanding, as have Hurley Langton in the background, Keane Prendergast. And that's just an intriguing battle tonight, with coming up against the Scottish back row of Darge, Fagerson and Jack Dempsey. And they've been so influential. Hurley Langton has scored lots of tries, so has Sean Jansen. Paul Boyle is a very good player in there, and they're lucky to have him coming in. But I think this Connacht side have become battle-hardened. They've become very aggressive with their line speed, and that's the big difference I've noticed in them.
24: Paul Wallace, briefly, what do you think of Connacht's chances for tonight?
38: I think they've a good chance. Glasgow are obviously favourites. They've lost, I think, two URC games since they've moved to Scotstoun. We've seen, though, in Europe, where they're expected to win and knock out at home, being beaten, the type of rugby that Connacht play, that fast game, they've got momentum, the confidence. Jansen missing, as Quinny said, a huge loss. The back row, I think Josh Ione, he plays that attacking game that, if it all starts clicking for them, Bolton back in there. You've got Hugh Gavin on the bench as well, who's a fantastic player who to come back in. Aki Chalet up against Tupeloto. I think if they start winning those battles, I think Connacht will certainly put it up to them. And they've got a fantastic bench as well, which we haven't seen in other years. So yeah, I'm expecting a big performance from Connacht and really pushing Glasgow.
24: Munster away to play the Bulls tomorrow at lunchtime, Quinny. And so many Munster players missing, but none more important than Tadhg Byrne and Jack Crowley, the two main players in the team. Is this make it too much for Munster to be able to win a quarterfinal tie away from home in South Africa without those two players in particular?
39: Yeah, you would think so, Matt. I think they've obviously got if they were to get a shock result, they'd have to dig really, really deep and go somewhere unknown, probably, to a lot of them. It needs that type of a performance, an extraordinary performance from them. I think you look back to the game in March where they scored five tries. They're very unlucky in that game. They were beaten 34-31. They should have won it. They had a lot of possession. They got their set piece right on the day. And they stretched the Bulls so many times with their width and their game. But there's probably nine players that were involved that day that are gone. And they're all significant losses. You know, even Edwin Adogbo, his power coming off the bench, John Klein, Jaeger, Michael Milne, Tadhg Byrne, you mentioned Jack Crowley, Calvin Nash, Tom Farrell. It's just too many to lose, you think. And the Bulls have got stronger. Their form has been really good. They've won their last six. And you look at their team sheet, it's full of South African World Cup winners. And it's such a tall order. But you never know. They've got to dig into maybe a bit of that DNA of backs to the wall stuff. But effort and passion and all that stuff may not be enough here, because this Bulls team they're candidates to win this tournament, you know, and I think they'll really fancy it, and they'll probably have learned a lot from that game themselves in March. So you never know, but it looks on paper, when you look at the two teams, that it's a really difficult, unlikely possibility for Munster.
24: Okay, partly out of necessity, but also because of form, Paul, the likes of Evan O'Connell is getting a run in the second row alongside Tom O'Hearn. So you're talking about significant height in the Munster second row for line-out time. And Brian Gleeson is now ahead of Gavin Coombs for the number 8 jersey. What do you think? How can Munster go about this? How can they go about a game like this when it's so disadvantaged by the loss of players?
38: I think this could be a really bad day for Munster, Matt. I think physically they're going to be absolutely dominated. The scrum has been very weak all season. Al Alatoa has really struggled. The Bulls have come back with Steenkamp. You're 1 p.m. up in the High Veld, sun out. Will Cullough, the other side of the scrum. A light second row party. So the scrum, as the South Africans love to do, they will completely go at Munster there. And the Maul, you look at the physicality of that back row, Lowe, Coetzee and Hanekom. They're just about coming to peak, and I just think it's too light. Quinny mentioned there a dog bar Klein. They needed at least one of those right-hand scrummagers in there just for mauling all that little tight work. But I just think physically they're going to go at them, and you've got Henry Pollard at number 10 to steer the ship. Kanan Moody and Arendse is back in the LaRue. I just can't see Munster doing it. The only way they can is just playing at such a high tempo that the collisions don't come. But that's going to be in that South African sun, albeit it's not the hottest time of year now. At the kickoff time won't suit them either. And I don't think they'll have the front football to be able to control it and go through the multiple phases that they will need to beat this Bull side. So I'm be watching this one maybe from behind the couch.
24: Thank you, Paul Wallace, Alan Quinlan. Thank you to my entire production team, led tonight by Liz O'Neill, with Dermot Doyle, Orna Kearney, and Eveen Meehan, and Thomas Balfe looking after the

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14: It's 7 o'clock. I'm Laura Donnelly. The trial of Jeffrey Donaldson in the North has heard police were not given the proper context of a letter he sent to an alleged victim. The former DUP leader has pleaded not guilty to 18 historic sex offences. His wife Eleanor is facing a trial of facts on 5 charges, which she denies. Today FM's Emily Keegan reports.
15: In court yesterday, a letter written by Jeffrey Donaldson to complainant A in 2020 was read aloud. It discussed feelings of regret for all the hurt, pain and stress he had caused. The complainant said she viewed this as an attempt by him to apologise for what she alleges happened to her. Today it was suggested by the defence this letter was not an apology for the alleged sexual abuse against her, but was instead an apology for other behaviour. The complainant disagreed with this. During the course of the cross-examination, she confirmed she met with police a year before formally reporting the alleged incidents. When asked why she didn't make the report at that time, the complainant said she wasn't ready to do it at that point and knew this would be a public affair involving media.
14: It's emerged a woman found dead in Clifton in Galway had been reported missing the night before. The body of Masuma Sarabi was discovered yesterday morning near an iPass centre on the outskirts of the town. The 31-year-old mother of two arrived in Ireland from Iran in 2024. A man in his 30s has been arrested and is receiving medical treatment. Conor Lally, crime and security editor at the Irish Times, told The Last Word the time line of events after the woman left her children in the care of people she knew in the iPass centre on Wednesday evening.
16: The following morning, obviously Thursday morning early, a man arrived at the iPass centre in Clifton. He had a wound, he was clearly badly injured, covered in blood and so on. So the people present rang the guards, and when the guards arrived, this particular man led them to the dead woman's remains, which were at Waterloo Bridge.
14: Donald Trump is meeting advisors at the White House to make a final final determination on a deal to extend a ceasefire with Iran. It comes after reports US and Iranian negotiators had reached agreement on a 60-day truce. In a social media post, the US president repeats demands Iran must agree never to have a nuclear weapon and to immediately reopen the Strait of Hormuz in both directions.

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4: Good evening, I'm David Seagrave. Shelburne will look to make it back-to-back home wins in the men's Premier Division this evening. They welcome Galway United to Tulke Park within the hour. There's also a clash at the top of the table as leaders Shamrock Rovers take on second place St Pat's, while Derry City go to Dundalk, Bowes travel to Sligo Rovers, and Drogheda United welcome Waterford. Elsewhere, Jose Mourinho is edging closer to a return to Real Madrid. The Benfica boss is set for a comeback at the Bernabeu, having last managed there in 2013. He's reportedly set to sign a three-year deal, with an announcement due after the club's presidential election. Arsenal's Bukayo Saka says they're ready to write a new chapter in the club's history tomorrow. They're just 90 minutes away from a first Champions League title, with defending champions Paris Saint-Germain standing in their way. Following on from a first Premier League trophy in two decades, the Gunners winger says the squad knows what's at stake.
5: We know the history of the club, and we know that tomorrow we can write history as players and winning it for the first time. So that already for us is a lot of motivation, I'd say.
4: In rugby, Connacht take on Glasgow Warriors this evening in the URC quarterfinals. They're without the services of number 8 Sean Jansen tonight. Leinster and Munster are in action tomorrow, with the Reds naming just one change from their last outing. Alex Nankavell comes in for Dan Kelly in the midfield, while Jack Crowley remains sidelined. In tennis, Elena Svitolina booked her place in the fourth round of the French Open's women's singles with a win over Tamara Korpach, while four-time champion Iga Swiatek beat fellow Pole Magda Linette in straight sets. Later on, the tournament's highest-ranking seed left in the men's singles is in action. Number 2, Alexander Zverev, takes on Kontine Halys. In golf, Seamus Power is in danger of missing the weekend action at the Charles Schwab Challenge. He's finished his round on 2 under par and remains one shot off the cut. And finally, at the LPGA Classic, Lauren Walsh has ended her opening day on 1 under par, while Leona Maguire has just gotten her round underway in New Jersey in the last few minutes. To hear live commentary in the League of Ireland every Friday, download the Go Loud app now.
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0: Mostly dry and cloudy tonight. Some light rain in the west. Lows tonight of 9 to 13 degrees.
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1: It is so nice to be here for another weekend of tunes, kicking off the weekend right across Ireland. 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

track. 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The Sanctuary remix of Silence by Delirium. Before that, the Chemical Brothers, Hey Boy, Hey Girl. If you would like to get a tune on tonight, I'd love to hear from you. It's WhatsApp 0874 100 102. So many massive tunes to play tonight. This is Faithless, Insomnia. Deep.

by candlelight, I find insight, fundamental movement. 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

Dave Morales, needing you on Today FM. It's Block Rock and Beats with Dec Pierce. The good news is that it's a long weekend and we are here on Sunday night once again for an extra Block Rock and Beats show from 7 o'clock. So we're here tonight, tomorrow night, and on Sunday as well. Extra Block Rock and Beats. Lots of requests coming in. I'm going to get to some of them in the next couple of minutes. We've got Snap on the way. We've got Underworld to play for you as well. Born Slippy. And this is Isla. It's Block Rock and Beats on Today FM.

A big shout out to Shane and Tareen, who are painting fences at the moment, and they're loving Block Rockin' Beats. Ollie, hello Ollie, I believe it's your birthday and you are 13 years old today. Happy birthday Ollie. Chilling out, listen to Block Rockin' Beats in the garden. Got a takeaway, got some ice cream cake as well. Lots of love from your mom and your dad and Spencer. They love you so much. Southside Spinners, please deck for Louise in Meath. We'll get that off you later on. Amanda Ferris-Oates, who loves Faithless. We played Insomnia for her earlier on. It's her birthday. She's in Clare Morris, has been listening to Block Rockin' Beats since the very start when we were on at midnight on a Friday night. Amanda, you're a legend. Happy birthday. Have a wonderful, wonderful weekend. It is Block Rockin' Beats on Today FM with York on the Beach.

0: big shout out, massive shout out it is, please, to Jacob and to Warren as well on the way home from Cork. We got Brendan as well, tuned in, trucking from Barcelona to Cherbourg at the moment. He's loving the tunes. Safe travels, Brendan. And Caroline and Gary and Douglas in County Cork, having a barbecue in the back garden. We will see you for our gig at the Marquee in Cork on the 4th of July. Underworld are next.
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7: Visiting the farm in County Monaghan, where M&S sources Irish Oakham Gold chicken, the first thing that struck me was care. 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

and Born Slippy before that. It is Block Rockin' Beats with Dec Pierce. We got loads of tunes to play for the rest of the night. Pouring baling silage in Mayo. Hello to you. Looking for Lustral every time. The Nail and Cane mix. We got Conal O'Grady tuned in. Hello, Conal. How's it going? He's in Limerick. And Adam and Jamie. Hello, guys. I believe you're enjoying the tunes tonight. Colm, the chef in Ballybunion, having a kitchen rave. Of course, we'll get Scooter on for you later on. But for everyone looking for it, here is Sandstorm. It's Block Rock and Beats on Today FM.

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8: Good evening, I'm Fiona Ash. Gardaí investigating the death of a mother of two in Clifton, County Galway, say a post-mortem exam has now been completed. The results are not being released for operational reasons. The body of Massimo Sarabi was discovered yesterday morning. A man in his 30s is in Garda custody and can be held for up to 24 hours. Conor Lally, crime and security editor at the Irish Times, outlines the timeline of events after the woman left her children in the care of people she knew in the IPAS centre on Wednesday evening.
9: Those people became concerned when she failed to return. They alerted Gardaí about their concerns. Now, the following morning, obviously Thursday morning early, a man arrived at the IPAS centre in Clifton. He had a wound, so the people present rang the guards. And when the guards arrived, this particular man led them to the dead woman's remains, which were at Waterloo Bridge.
8: Donald Trump is meeting advisers in the White House to make a final decision on whether to extend the ceasefire with Iran. The US president reiterated Tehran must never have a nuclear weapon. He also wants the Strait of Hormuz open and for Iran to remove any remaining mines in the crucial shipping channel. A record 17,548 people were living in emergency accommodation in April, according to the latest figures. The total includes almost 12,000 adults and more than 5,500 children. Child homelessness has risen by 17% compared to the same period last year. In Rod Éireann is encouraging people to give themselves time if they are travelling in Dublin this bank holiday weekend. The Dart line from Connolly to Greystones will be closed due to engineering works, while there will also be enterprise disruption.

0: Between Drogheda and Dundalk, the city is set to be busy with events such as Bloom, the VHI Women's Mini Marathon and Forbidden Fruit Festival taking place. And that's your news for now.
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3: Good evening, I'm Stephen Gleeson. The League of Ireland action is underway. St. Pat's will be hoping to close the gap on their Dublin rivals in the SSE Airtricity Men's Premier Division. They're in Talla Stadium to take on frontrunners Shamrock Rovers with the action just underway. Bohemians can reclaim second place with a win. They're up against Sligo Rovers. Drogheda United will hope to put a cushion between them and the relegation spots as they're up against Waterford this evening. Shelburne welcomed Galway United to Tulka Park with the action underway there, while Derry City are playing in Oriel Park against Dundalk. Elsewhere, Jose Mourinho has reportedly signed a contract for a return to Real Madrid. The Benfica boss will return to the Bernabeu after the club's elections, according to The Athletic. Meanwhile, the FAI are looking at moving Ireland's Nations League game with Israel out of Dublin, according to The Irish Sun. It's understood a meeting will take place next Tuesday. In rugby, Alex Nankivell is set to start for Munster against the Bulls in their URC quarter-final tomorrow. Munster head coach Clayton McMillan says he is backing him to make a big impact and has named JJ Hanrahan to take on the kicking duties in the absence of the injured Jack Crowley. The playoffs get underway tonight with a first half underway currently between Connacht and Glasgow Warriors. In tennis, the third round is continuing at the French Open. Seven seed Elena Svitolina is up against Tamara Korpach of Germany. The tie between men's third seed Novak Djokovic and Joao Fonseca has gone to five sets, with a favourite winning the first two sets 6-4 before the Brazilian took the third 6-3 and fourth 7-5, with play continuing there. In golf, Seamus Power slipped to 38 overall at the Charles Schwab Challenge. JJ Spawn leads in Texas on 10 under par. To hear live commentary of the League of Ireland every Friday, download the Go Loud app now.
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0: Dry with a mix of cloud and clear spells tonight. Rain will develop in the west later. Those temperatures 9 to 13 degrees.
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7: Looking at some of the requests that are coming in tonight. Outstanding stuff being requested. System F, Out of the Blue. Absolutely. We're going to play that later on. We've got a tune from Red 5 to play for you. Alice DJ, Better Off Alone. And what about this one? I had a request for just after 7 o'clock. This is just beautiful. Bassheads. This is There Anybody Out There. It's Block Rocket Beats on Today FM.

Roger Sanchez, Another Chance on Today FM. It is Block Rock and Beats with Deck Pierce. Deck, I have been waiting all day for these tunes. Any chance you can play Need to Feel Loved? I certainly will play that for you later on. Reflect, Need to Feel Loved. What an absolute tune that is. Big shout out to everyone taking part in AthX. I don't know if I pronounced that one right. AthX in the RDS tomorrow. It's a fitness thing. Especially all the gang from Five Star Fitness in Kenmare. Hello, guys, and best of luck tomorrow as well. Deck, I'm dropping the kids to Tamango's for a disco tonight. Katie Rose and Lauren, all very excited to head to Tamango's. Enjoy that. That is the name of a club I haven't heard in a long, long time. Tamango's. We got Eva and Ava on the way to a disco as well. And a big shout out to the gang that are dropping them off, Noel and Sirla. Had a request for this one. What an anthem. System F. This is Out of the Blue on Today FM.

0: Grace. Hello, Aisling and Grace. I got a photograph of them having a car rave, looking for liquid child diving faces. Ash and Grace, enjoy. And we got Christina, Andy, Connor, and all the Block Rock and Beats crew in Galway who've got their tickets for Block Rock and Beats in Galway as well. Congratulations, because it sold out really quickly. I cannot wait to see it. Tricia Flaherty in Galway. Enjoy the tunes, and we will see you in July for a rave. We got more tunes to play for you, including Alice DJ, Better Off Alone, and Reflex, Need to Feel Loved.
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to Tracy Jennings. Hello, Tracy Jennings in Wexford. It is her birthday this weekend. Happy birthday. Pat O'Connor is tuned in as well. And Paul McGrath, yes, the Paul McGrath tuned in. All the gang from Screwfix in Newbridge got the tunes blasting at the moment. Lovely to hear from you guys. Liquid Child Please Deck for the O'Hanlon family in Cork. Lots of requests for that tune tonight. Diving Faces, it's coming up later on this hour. Nathan and Isaac and Pippa on the way to Malinhead for the weekend. A big long drive. Dad the Raver is doing the driving. We got Eddie, Fiona and Ted en route from Galway to Ballyshannon for the Rory G Festival. Enjoy it, guys. And Well Deck Pierce, we're loving Block Rock and Beats in West Waterford at the moment. Please give a big shout out to all the men at Cotter Agri at Silage on for a late night tonight. 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

is Motorcycle as the Rush comes on Today FM. It's Block Rock and Beats with Dec Pierce. Big shout out to Calvin Harper, Amy and Bruno, full on kitchen rave. It's in full swing in their brand new kitchen as well. It looks absolutely gorgeous, guys. Congratulations. Kira Corrigan is in Ballyheig at the moment. It's her birthday this weekend. Lots of love and happy birthday from Cora and from Hazel as well. We've got Elaine and all the Hunt family that are tuned in Curra in County Cork. They're having a kitchen rave at the moment. We will see you for Block Rock and Beats at the Marquee in Cork as well. And Thomas, Maura and Maeve on the way back home to Killarney, loving the tunes. And Patricia and Noel Enright, who are loving the tunes as well. They're in Tubbercurry in Sligo. 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

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Greetings from sunny and balmy Alicante, Deck. The Lynches and the O'Loonies who were tuned in. Deck, we're chilling at Bike Fest in Killarney. We're in the car park. Please stop playing good music so we can go back into the festival. From Max and Cleopatra. The Lamb family. Hello, Lambs. The Lambs are raving away in Salou. Hello, guys. Enjoy your little holiday. And we've got two-year-old raver Mia tuned in. And I know Mia tunes into the show quite a lot. Hello, Mia. Tuned in with Peter and Aga. They are in Dublin. Energy 52. 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
9: Good evening, I'm Fiona Ash. Gordy investigating the death of a mother of two in Clifton, County Galway, say a post-mortem exam has now been completed. The results are not being released for operational reasons. The body of Massima Sarabi was discovered yesterday morning. A man in his 30s is in Garda custody and can be held for up to 24 hours. Donald Trump is meeting advisers in the White House to make a final decision on whether to extend the ceasefire with Iran. The US president reiterated Tehran must never have a nuclear weapon. He also wants the Strait of Hormuz open and for Iran to remove any remaining mines in the crucial shipping channel. The Taoiseach says the government expects further sanctions will be imposed on Russia during Ireland's European Council presidency. Simon Harris says sanctions on Russia due to its illegal invasion of Ukraine are having a significant impact on its economy. The European Commission yesterday decided not to issue sanctions against the Achnish Alumina plant in Limerick, which is Russian owned. Mr. Harris says the government has been consistent in calling for more sanctions against Russia when he was asked about the plant.
10: They're having a very damaging impact on the Russian economy. Of course, it's a matter for the European Commission to determine what should and should not be sanctioned. There is, in relation to this specific issue you reference, I know an investigation being undertaken by the Department of Enterprise. I think that's important that that takes place because Ireland is absolutely clear in our consistent support for Ukraine.
9: A record 17,548 people were living in emergency accommodation in April, according to the latest figures. The total includes almost 12,000 adults and more than 5,500 children. Child homelessness has risen by 17% compared to the same period last year. In Rotherham is encouraging people to give themselves time if they are travelling in Dublin this bank holiday weekend. The Dart line from Connolly to Greystones will be closed due to engineering works, while there will also be enterprise disruptions between Drogheda and Dundalk. The city is set to be busy with events such as Bloom, the VHI Women's Mini Marathon and Forbidden Fruit Festival taking place. And that's your news for now.
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1: Good evening, I'm Stephen Gleeson. St. Patrick's Athletic will be hoping to close the gap on their Dublin rivals in the SSE Airtricity Men's Premier Division this evening. They're in Talla Stadium to take on frontrunners Shamrock Rovers, and with the action underway and the first strike of the game going the way of Rovers, with Graham Burke hitting a stunner after 9 minutes to put Rovers one up. Stephen Kenny's Saints are yet to pick up a point against the Hoops, having lost their two outings against tonight's opponents. Tom Lonergan got Waterford off the mark after just a minute of play against Drogheda, and they went 2-0 up within 20 minutes. In that match, Mark Doyle got one back for Drogheda to leave it 2-1 to Waterford at half-time. Dundalk went 1-0 up against Derry City after 20 minutes, with Darrell Horgan on the score sheet with the only goal so far. Over in Sligo, the visitors Bohemians went 1-0 up in the first half against Rovers through a strike from Douglas James Taylor, and at the break it was Bowes 1, Sligo 0. Shells and Galway was scoreless at the break in Tulca Park, and the second half is getting underway in those games. In rugby, the URC quarter-final tonight, Connacht got off to a good start against Glasgow Warriors, with Keane Prendergast getting the grounding after 7 minutes. The Warriors levelled it up with a try of their own and a conversion to leave it 7-7 over in Scotland after an entertaining first half. Munster are set to take on the Bulls tomorrow in South Africa. In tennis, Novak Djokovic is out of the French Open after an epic 5-set battle with teenager Zewa Fonseca. The 39-year-old took a 2-set lead against his 19-year-old opponent, but the Brazilian came back to win 3 sets and finished the match with 3 aces in the deciding game. With Jannik Sinner knocked out and Carlos Alcaraz missing the tournament, there are no Grand Slam winners left in the men's singles. To hear live commentary of the League of Ireland every Friday, download the Go Loud app now.
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3: Dry with a mix of cloud and clear spells tonight. Rain will develop in the west later. Those temperatures, 9 to 13 degrees.
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6: We've got the perfecto remix of U2's Even Better Than the Real Thing, Sash, coming up as well. And this is the Bizarre Inc.

Tina Cousins, late 90s, Mysterious Times. What a great, great tune. And Bizarre Inc. playing with Knives before that. So this is Block Rock and Beats on Today FM, and we are here for an extra show this weekend. I love it, the long weekends. So we're here tonight, obviously. Tomorrow night from 6 o'clock for loads of dance anthems. And then on Sunday night as well, our extra show for the long weekend from 7 o'clock. So even more beats for your kitchen raves and your garden raves and wherever you happen to be having your raves this weekend. U2, this was huge. Right about 1992, the Perfecto remix of Even Better Than the Real Thing. It's Block

0: song. What a song. Agnelli and Nelson, Every Day. I love that. 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I had a request for an Irish dance anthem from the Sound crowd, which I'm going to play for you in a couple of minutes, and Robin S is on the
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8: 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Alex Warren is back and he's done it again. This is his brand new track.

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such a good track. Big shout out to Mark Kavanagh, who tunes into the show quite a bit. He was a part of the Sound Crowd with Mr. Spring as well. That is Energy Rush on Today FM. This is Block Rockin' Beats with Dec Pierce. Loads of tunes to play for you for the rest of the night. The Shaman on the way in a couple of minutes' time. This is Alex Party, Don't Give Me Your Life.

0: KSI from The Shaman on Today FM. Block Rock and Beats with Derek Pierce. Yeka Yeka is on the way. We got Fragma Toka's Miracle to play for you as well. And we'll give you details on where you can catch Block Rock and Beats live this summer.
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This is Block Rock and Beats with Dec Pearce. We'll see you in Cork on the 4th of July, live at the Marquee. Our gig in Galway 2 weeks after that is totally sold out. And then in August, the 14th of August, Breakwater in Wexford with Block Rock and Beats. And Saturday night, the 15th of August, live at the Docklands in Limerick. The original

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1: Way deal the president can live with.
2: The Taoiseach says the government expects further sanctions will be imposed on Russia during Ireland's European Council presidency. Simon Harris says sanctions on Russia due to its illegal invasion of Ukraine are having a significant impact on its economy. The European Commission yesterday decided not to issue sanctions against the Ocknish Alumina plant in Limerick, which is Russian-owned. Mr. Harris says the government has been consistent in calling for more sanctions against Russia when he was asked about the plant.
3: They're having a very damaging impact on the Russian economy. Of course, it's a matter for the European Commission to determine what should and should not be sanctioned. There is, in relation to this specific issue, a reference, I know, an investigation being undertaken by the Department of Enterprise. I think that's important that that takes place, because Ireland is absolutely clear in our consistent support for Ukraine.
2: Artists have been joining in supporting Seamat after she was body-shamed following a performance last weekend. BBC Radio 1 has since turned off comments on posts from her gig at its big weekend in Sutherland, saying she performed a phenomenal set. And that's your news for now.
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6: Good evening, I'm Stephen Gleeson. A full round of games took place this evening in the SSE Airtricity Men's Premier Division. Tom Lonergan got Waterford off the mark after just a minute of play against Drogheda, and they went 2-1 up within 20 minutes. Mark Doyle got one back for Drogheda to leave it 2-1 to Waterford at half-time, and on 58 minutes, Sean Farrell levelled it up at 2-all. Ryan Brennan found the net to put Drogheda 3-2 up on 60 before a late equaliser left it 3-all at the end. Elsewhere, Dundalk went 1-0 up against Derry City after 20 minutes with Darrell Horgan on the score sheet before Cameron Dumigan equalised. Dundalk then struck again on 60 minutes and that finished 2-1 there. Over in Sligo, the visitors Bohemians were 3-1 winners against Rovers. Shells and Galway were scoreless at the break at Tulka Park, but it finished up 1-1 there. At Talla Stadium, front runners Shamrock Rovers scored the first goal with Graham Burke striking a stunner after 9 minutes, and Rovers were 1-0 up at the break. Jose Mourinho has reportedly signed a contract for a return to Real Madrid. The Benfica boss will return to the Bernabeu after the club's elections, according to The Athletic. In rugby, Glasgow Warriors had too much tonight for Connacht as they ran out 33-21 winners in the URC quarter-final. Connacht got off to a good start against the Warriors with Keane Prendergast getting the grounding after 7 minutes, but the Warriors levelled it up with a try of their own to leave it 7-all over in Scotland after an entertaining opening half. The home side pushed 21-7 clear in the second half before Dave Heffernan touched down for Connacht and Sam Gilbert converted, leaving 7 in it with 17 to play, but the home side saw it out in the end. In tennis, Novak Djokovic is out of the French Open after an epic 5-set battle with teenager Zhiwao Fonseca. The 39-year-old took a 2-sets-to-love lead in the tie, but the Brazilian came back to win 3 sets and finish the match with 3 aces in the deciding game. To hear live commentary of the League of Ireland every Friday, download the Go Loud app now.
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2: Dry with a mix of cloud and clear spells tonight. Rain will develop in the west later. Those temperatures, 9 to 13 degrees.
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And yes, birthday suits all around this week. Trying to sleep in this weather reminds me of that ad for Kitchen Roll. How many sheets do you need? Just one. David Bowie, here's Ashes to Ashes now. 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

Meow, The Cure, Love Cats on Today FM 80s. Steve Kay with you on this Friday night, and this is the place to be every Friday from 10 o'clock for the greatest 80s hits in the world. Bananarama now, Venus.

0: just an incredible song. 4.5 minutes of pure music pleasure from Toto, the summer of 1982. And number one in the US, that is Africa. Coming right back, Belinda Carlisle, Shakin' Stevens, and INXS are next.
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Belinda Carlisle, heaven is a place on earth. Well, it has been this week with the weather we've been having. Oh, hang on a sec. What color is that door? Oh, I think you know. It's green. Shaken Stevens, today.

0: Talking Heads, Road to Nowhere on Today FM 80s. And of course, David Byrne, Sunday week, June 7th at St. Anne's Park in Dublin. What a gig that is going to be. 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

0: Good evening, I'm Fiona Ash. A post-mortem exam has been completed on the body of a 31-year-old woman who was found dead in Clifton, County Galway yesterday. It's understood the woman, named locally as Masuma Sorabi, was living at the Waterloo House iPass Centre with her two children, aged 7 and 9. A man in his 30s is in Gorthe custody, where he can be held for up to 24 hours. Investigators are continuing to appeal for witnesses. Donald Trump is meeting advisers in the White House to make a final decision on whether to extend the ceasefire with Iran. The US president's reiterated Tehran must never have a nuclear weapon. He also wants the Strait of Hormuz open and for Iran to remove any remaining mines in the crucial shipping channel. David Schenker used to work in the US Defense Department. He thinks Mr. Trump will back a proposed deal.
1: It's got most of the major aspects in there that the president is looking for, the opening of the straits, movement toward negotiations on the highly enriched uranium. And so I think this is probably a deal the president can live with.
0: The Taoiseach says the government expects further sanctions will be imposed on Russia during Ireland's European Council presidency. Simon Harris says sanctions on Russia due to its illegal invasion of Ukraine are having a significant impact on its economy. The European Commission yesterday decided not to issue sanctions against the Ochnish alumina plant in Limerick, which is Russian-owned. Mr. Harris says the government has been consistent in calling for more sanctions against Russia when he was asked about the plant.
2: They're having a very damaging impact on the Russian economy. Of course, it's a matter for the European Commission to determine what should and should not be sanctioned. There is, in relation to this specific issue, a reference, I know, an investigation being undertaken by the Department of Enterprise. I think that's important that that takes place because Ireland is absolutely clear in our consistent support for Ukraine.
0: Artists have been joining in supporting Seamat after she was body-shamed following a performance last weekend. BBC Radio 1 has since turned off comments on posts from her gig at its big weekend in Sutherland, saying she performed a phenomenal set. And that's your news for now.
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5: Good evening, I'm Stephen Gleeson. A full round of games took place this evening in the SSE Airtricity Men's Premier Division.

0: at Tulka Park, but it finished there on a scoreline of 1-1. Elsewhere, Jose Mourinho has reportedly signed a contract for a return to Real Madrid. The Benfica boss will return to the Bernabeu after the club's elections, according to The Athletic. In rugby, Glasgow Warriors had too much for Connacht tonight as they ran out 33-21 winners in the URC quarter-final. Connacht got off to a good start against the Warriors with Keane Prendergast getting the grounding after 7 minutes. However, it was levelled up with a try and conversion, leaving it 7-7 after an entertaining opening half. The home side pushed 21-7 clear in the second before Dave Heffernan touched down for Connacht and Sam Gilbert converted. That left 7 in it with 17 to play, but the home side saw it out in the end. In tennis, Novak Djokovic is out of the French Open after an epic 5-set battle with teenager João Fonseca. The 39-year-old took a 2-set lead against his 19-year-old opponent, but the Brazilian came back to win 3 sets and finished the match with 3 aces in the deciding game. To hear live commentary of the League of Ireland every Friday, download the Go Loud app now.
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3: Dry with a mix of cloud and clear spells tonight. Rain will develop in the west later. Those temperatures 9 to 13 degrees.
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2: 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It's Steve Kay. Prefab Sprout to come. ZZ Top on the way. And let's do it. Tiffany, I think we're alone now.

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1: The king of rock and roll, Prefab Sprout on Today FM 80. Steve Kay hanging out on this Friday night playing these great songs. I mean, we had Billy Gibbons, we had Elwood Francis, the two members with beards, and yet, ironically, the guy who had no beard at the time was Frank Beard. ZZ

Council walls come tumbling down. And of course, Paul Weller's got three gigs lined up in Ireland next month. One in Dublin, one in Cork, and one in Belfast. I've just died in your arms tonight. Here's Cutting Crew now, Today FM 80s.

Is there something I should know? Duran Duran on Today FM 80s, reminding you of our 80s music stream. 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

0: hit that perfect beat. Oh, I do try every Friday night here on Today FM 80s. That is Bronski Beat. We're coming right back with Bryan Adams. The brilliant album was Reckless, and from it, somebody. I'm going to play it just ahead.
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Jericho. Big area on Today FM 80s. Right, there's two more songs I want to play before midnight. One is from George Michael, and the other, this one, from OMD and Nola Gay. 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

0: I will be the one who loves you till the end of time. Wow. George Michael, just brilliant. Father figure on Today FM 80s from 1987. Steve K, checking out. Thank you so much for being here. Always fun to get these great songs on the radio. And we'll do it again next Friday night from 10 o'clock. Have a great weekend.
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8: Good evening, I'm Fiona Ash. A post-mortem exam has been completed on the body of a 31-year-old woman who was found dead in Clifton, County Galway yesterday. It's understood the woman, named locally as Masuma Sarabi, was living at the Waterloo House iPass Centre with her two children, aged 7 and 9. A man in his 30s is in Gortha custody, where he can be held for up to 24 hours. Investigators are continuing to appeal for witnesses. US President Donald Trump has met with national security advisers at the White House to decide whether to extend a ceasefire agreement with Iran. Reports suggest a proposal under consideration would extend the truce by a further 60 days while negotiations on Iran's nuclear program continue. President Trump says Iran must never obtain a nuclear weapon and has also demanded the reopening of the Strait of Hormuz. No decision has been announced following the two-hour meeting. Sky's David Blevins is in Washington and says we've been here before.
9: In the same breath, the president is telling us he's about to make a final decision, but he's also continuing to make more demands. But this is a familiar pattern. How many times has he said, this is the deadline? And again, we're at another one of those deadline points and we still don't have an answer.
8: You know, energy is blaming the war in the Middle East for increases to its prices. Electricity customers face a 9.5% hike, while gas prices will increase by 11% from July the 1st. Electric Ireland also announced price rises yesterday. Economist Austin Hughes isn't optimistic about the outlook.
10: Even if we see an end to hostilities in the Middle East immediately, you are going to see further increases in energy costs into the autumn.
8: Artists have been joining in supporting CMAT after she was body-shamed following a performance last weekend. BBC Radio 1 has since turned off comments on posts from her gig at its big weekend festival, saying she performed a phenomenal set. And that's your news for now.
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11: Good evening, I'm Stephen Gleeson. A full round of games took place this evening in the SSE Airtricity Men's Premier Division at Talla Stadium. Frontrunners Shamrock Rovers scored the only goal of the game, with Graham Burke striking a stunner after 9 minutes. Stephen Kenny's Saints have now lost their previous three outings against tonight's opponents. Waterford and Drogheda finished 3-3. Elsewhere, Dundalk went 1-0 up against Derry City after 20 minutes with Darrell Horgan on the score sheet before Cameron Dummigan equalised. Dundalk struck again on 60 minutes and it finished there 2-1. Over in Sligo, the visitors Bohemians were 3-1 winners against Rovers. Shells and Galway were scoreless at the break at Tulca Park, but it finished there on a scoreline of 1-1. Elsewhere, Jose Mourinho has reportedly signed a contract for a return to Real Madrid. The Benfica boss will return to the Bernabeu after the club's elections, according to The Athletic. In rugby, Glasgow Warriors had too much for Connacht tonight as they ran out 33-21 winners in the URC quarter-final. Connacht got off to a good start against the Warriors with Keane Prendergast getting the grounding after 7 minutes. However, it was levelled up with a try and conversion, leaving it

0: with three aces in the deciding game. 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
3: Dry with a mix of cloud and clear spells tonight. Rain will develop in the west later. Those temperatures, 9 to 13 degrees.
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4: Elaine Burke and Joe Shea with us for The Last Word on TV and streaming. Joe, despite the very dodgy accents, I became a big fan of Mobland. I'm looking forward to season two, which is due quite soon. But it looks like that season three is going to be without Tom Hardy, who is the star of the show. Can a programme like that go on if you don't have the main central character?
5: Well, it will have to go on. And part of the problem is that Tom Hardy, he will be in season two, but he won't be in season three, according to reports first carried by a website run by the former main, one of the main reporters on The Hollywood Reporter. And basically what they're saying and what they're alleging is that that Hardy was basically booted off season three. He was told he wouldn't be needed because he was causing so much trouble on set. And one of the reasons he was causing trouble on set, according to this story that was carried on a website called The Puck, was that he felt he was being sort of sidelined, or at least wasn't getting the kind of this, he wasn't being central to the new emerging storylines. And that he had gotten into a lot of arguments on set with Helen Mirren, that there had been friction between himself and the main actors like Pierce Brosnan, and also that he really, really got into massive fights with the main showrunner on the show, who threatened to leave if he didn't leave, basically. So apparently Helen Mirren, who's 80 years of age now, told the producers as well that there was no way she was going to put up with this, and that it was like, you know, everybody kind of got together and said, if Tom Hardy stays on Mobland, we won't.
4: Okay, so they ganged up on him by the sounds of it, Elaine.
6: Yeah, no, I would say I haven't watched Mobland, but from the marketing, I would have thought that Helen and Pierce were the stars. So it's interesting to hear that it's actually this fixer character of Harry D'Souza. But yeah, I mean, it must be said that this is gossip reporting from unnamed insider info. And also, it just so happens that Tom Hardy had an out in his own contract to leave on season three. He had that as an option. So it could also be that.
4: Could this all just be very clever marketing to get people to watch season two?
6: This is how I found out they've even been renewed for a season three, that this news got out there.
4: Could it be that he complained about the dodgy accents of Helen Mirren and Pierce Brosnan?
6: Well, I still haven't forgiven Tom Hardy for that weird Bane voice, so he's one to talk if that's the case.
4: What voice?
6: In the Dark Knight film.
4: Yeah.
6: Or The Dark Knight Rises. Anyway,
5: Tom Hardy has previous on this, because there was massive friction on the Mad Max movie he did with Charlize Theron, to the point where apparently she refused to be alone with him a bit. Not that she was scared of him right like that, but because she found him so annoying and so self-centered, and the fact that he kept showing up late for his work, basically, which is also another allegation about what's been going on with Mobland.
4: Okay, but he is very talented. He's very watchable.
6: There's lots of talented people out there.
4: Okay, all right. Okay, that's it. Okay, this is a very interesting one, I think, Joe. The parents of Madeleine McCann say they're disappointed by a new Channel 5 drama. What's involved here?
5: Yeah, this is unusual, because normally you think if you were doing something, you know, a full-on drama documentary about, you know, one of the most notorious cases in recent history, that you would have tried to get some sort of involvement with the main protagonist and the parents of the missing child. But Channel 4 have this, Channel 5, sorry, have this new series which is depicting the full story around, as they see it, from the disappearance of Madeleine McCann. And it's called Under Suspicion, Kate McCann, which the title kind of gives it away. It's basically saying that her mother was treated. Now, there were, of course, parts of the investigation where the parents did, and the police later apologised for this, of course, where they did kind of treat the parents as suspects, so to speak. But this drama apparently is very, very weighted on this, and kind of plays very heavily on the fact that, you know, under suspicion,

0: mention Kate McCann, looking at the disappearance in 2007. And her parents, Kate and Jerry McCann, have absolutely gone ballistic about this, as you might understand. I mean, all of these years later, with the case still open, that Channel 5 just went ahead and commissioned and are making and are now broadcasting this series, which, you know, seems to be very problematical in the editorial decisions it has made.
1: What do you make of this, Elaine? Is this fair to parents who are still grieving, I'd imagine, the loss of their daughter in these dreadful circumstances?
2: Yeah, and I think with this story in particular, it seems to be probably one of the most exploited of these kinds that's out there. Like, there's so much material has been produced on the back of this, and I just find that quite unnerving. We've talked on the show before about the true crime genre and how it has, you know, toes that line between nearly being icky in its exploitation of the stories that they dip into. And with the Madeleine McCann stuff in particular, all these years later, it's nearly 20 years now, no new answers really have been uncovered. So you can't really claim that they're investigating or anything like that. They are just constantly returning to this story, and it does feel exploitative.
1: Okay, we spoke, Elaine, when you were with us for the week trending last Friday, about the major controversy in the UK about Married at First Sight and contestants saying they were raped by their on-screen husbands. Meanwhile, the former boss of Channel 4 and Ofcom, Michael Grade, has warned that reality TV risks sinking into the gutter. Risks? Is that not where it actually lives?
2: I know, it's like we are already at the point of having a retrospective on the noughties reality TV shows that were really problematic, and say the America's Next Top Model documentary that came out recently and really showcased that. And there's countless of other shows that are reflecting on that period as something that was kind of a nasty one for TV makers and how they exploited people. And I think Michael Grade actually makes a good point here, in that he kind of says if TV producers are looking at a concept for a show and realize that they need to do really high levels of safeguarding and adding all these extra checks and balances, which they absolutely should do if this is something they have to do, but then have a think about, well, if we have to add all this in, how much of this is entertainment and how much is exploitation? And when it comes to shows like Married at First Sight, I mean, it is essentially, the concept of this show is obliging people to perform sexual intimacy for the reward of TV kudos or time and airtime and stuff like that. That's really, really problematic. And I don't need 20 years from now looking back on that to realise that that's a problem. It's always been quite an icky concept. Love Island is like this as well, with how it kind of stages people into these scenarios and is essentially pressurising to perform these kind of intimate acts of people for a TV career. And I don't think it's going to look well years from now, but it certainly doesn't even look well now. And he does make the good point that we can make good creative reality TV without this, like the concept like The Traitors, which has absolutely blown up, not just in the UK but around the world. People are really, really fans of this concept as a show, and it doesn't have any of this kind of ickiness really with exploitation. Like, yes, sometimes people will face criticism after the show of how they behaved on it, and that is a problem with social media and stuff like that, but the producers of these shows have to put things in place to protect people against that and safeguard them after the show. And that seems like probably the bar that you should be trying to reach. That's the level of safeguarding that people should need for a show. They shouldn't be thinking of, should we hire intimacy coordinators for reality TV? Like, that's bonkers.
1: What's your take on this, Joe?
0: There's increasing kind of desperation on all sides around these kind of shows, because we know that TV production budgets are shrinking. There's these production companies are vying for a smaller piece of the cake all of the time. They have to keep pushing things further and further and further. And then on the other side, you have people who are willing to go further just to get on TV or just to get themselves, you know, a profile on social media. And they're putting themselves into very risky situations in many places, as we can see with Married at First Sight. People in the TV producer, the companies, don't want to know and don't want to hear, which is what we saw with Married at First Sight UK. They ignored all of the flashing warning signs. They ignored evidence. They ignored people who were telling them, you know, that I was basically sexually assaulted, and they still broadcast the show anyway. It can only get worse, because people are going to get more and more desperate to, as I said, to get viewers, to get their shows made. And it's going to a pretty dark place if it's not there already.
1: What's your pick of the week, Elaine, please?
2: Mine is Tiptoe, which is a new Channel 4 series from Russell T Davies. He did It's a Sin, which was one of my big watches of the last few years. But he's also famous for having done Queer as Folk back in the 90s, I think Queer as Folk was. Is it that far back? And he is returning to the iconic gay scene of Manchester with this show, Tiptoe. And it stars Alan Cumming and David Morrissey, two great actors. It's great to see Alan Cumming get a leading role in the show. And it starts Channel 4 Sunday at 9 p.m. They are two feuding neighbours. Alan runs a bar and David Morrissey, they start with this kind of low-key feud, but it simmers and boils up. And Russell T Davies has said he felt like he needed to make a show like this, you know, years, decades after he made Queer as Folk. And that was really kind of revolutionary in how it depicted gay people on screen, and now he's feeling like there's a simmering tension that's rising now that he wants to address with this new show.
1: What's your pick, Joe?
0: I'm a huge fan of For All Mankind on Apple TV. Brilliant prestige science fiction, but way more than science fiction, sort of the counterfactual history of the space race. A lot of what ifs around the Russians and the Americans and the race to the moon and the races to Mars. Star City is starting on Apple TV on Friday. Star City is a spin-off from For All Mankind, which is basically shifts the story again and looks from the Russian perspective at the space race and what might have happened if, you know, the Soviet Union hadn't collapsed and Russia had gone very far into space. It's getting a lot of comparisons tone-wise with Chernobyl, because HBO's Chernobyl, because what it looks at as well is how people involved in science, in trying to do spectacular things or huge things, are kind of trapped in this communist system where it becomes more and more absurd and harder for them to work at it. But I just love For All Mankind. I think Star City, if they put the same amount of resources, talent, the money, how it looks, I think Star City, Apple from Friday, is going to be a fantastic watch.
1: Okay, I'm going to have to leave it there. Joe Shea, Elaine Burke, thank you so much for being with us.
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1: So, Marion McKeown and Cal Thomas with us. Cal, we have a ceasefire in the Gulf, but America did drop bombs on southern Iran last night and claimed then afterwards these were self-defense strikes. So what's going on now in relation to this war that Trump started with the help of Benjamin Netanyahu?
5: Well, again, Matt, I reject your premise. The war was started in 1979 by the Ayatollahs. But moving on from there, the administration says that the bombing last night was to take out boats that were laying mines in the Strait of Hormuz, and also attacking missile launching sites. So having a ceasefire, I guess, depends on what you mean by it. I'm greatly disturbed, though, by all of this. Nobody really knows what's going on. There have been different messages from the administration. Secretary of State Marco Rubio says that the Strait of Hormuz will be open. Tolls will not be charged by the Iranians. The Iranians are saying one thing. The U.S. various people are saying another. Trump is planning a cabinet meeting at Camp David in the Maryland Mountains tomorrow, a very unusual location which he never visits. He'd rather be in Mar-a-Lago. And as far as I know, Camp David has not been gilded up like the White House has yet. I think the reason for that is that he wants to make sure there are no leaks or what is going on. But you can't trust the Iranians to agree to anything. They've broken every promise they've made before. I think they're going to keep some amount of nuclear material. I think that the administration desperately wants the Strait of Hormuz open to lower gas prices in the United States ahead of the November election. And despite what he says, the president, I think that's his major objective.
1: So does this not suggest that what he's done has been an abject failure in that he has not, back last summer with the initial bombing and again with the war this year, he has not managed to obliterate the nuclear capacity. He has not managed to change the regime. Personnel at the top of it, yes, but the same regime is still in place. And worse than that, the Strait of Hormuz, which has never previously been closed, has been closed by Iran with enormous economic consequences globally. Does that not constitute a failure on the part of this mission by Trump?
5: Well, Matt, I think you could reasonably argue that if he had done nothing, and along with the Israelis, then the Iranians, according to various intelligence reports, would have had the capacity right now to have had a nuclear weapon, and that would have changed everything in the Middle East. So I think at the very least, we and the Israelis have set back the objectives of the Iranians, as we have done before on other occasions with Stuxnet things going into their computerized system and stopping their advancement of toward a nuclear weapon. I don't think it's been a failure, but I do think, you know, the Iranians are very smart. They have 30 provinces in their country, and they have spread out their military command and weapons and other things throughout the country. So it's not just about hitting Tehran or one target. It's about trying to take out the power centers all across the country, which is virtually impossible, I think.
1: Well, Trump has said he'd obliterated their defenses. Another listener saying the war started in 1953 when the US overthrew the democratic government of Iran at the time. Murray McCall, what's going on? Does it look like Trump is trying to find some way to back off without it being seen to be a defeat?
6: Well, you know, I'm relieved to hear, Cal, what you just said about not knowing what's going on, because honestly, I've been following this as well, and I don't think anybody really knows. But I think most concerningly, nobody in the White House and the Trump administration seems to know what's going on, because we've had all these leaks, which have been directed by the White House, by the way, and their communications people saying a deal is imminent, a deal will be made in a couple of hours. Then suddenly, once again, there's no deal and they're back to strikes. And then they're saying, well, we're just doing this to take out boats. It's an absolute mess. And I think that that's probably the only thing that could be said about it at the moment. You have Rubio saying one thing, Trump saying something else, the Iranians saying something entirely differently. And the ludicrousness of the situation is you're at a at a point where you cannot believe the Americans any more than you can believe the Iranians. And I don't think that could ever have been fairly said before. It's a mixture of incompetence, of bluster, of trying to really put lipstick on this god-awful pig that Trump has created. And I just don't know where it goes next, because as Cal correctly pointed out, the Iranians have been planning for this and they've decentralized a whole bunch of stuff. You can be sure that the nuclear stuff is not where the Americans think it is. And how are they going to get it out? How are they going to access it if it ever came to that? I think what Trump wants to do for now is just a sticking plaster solution. He is desperate to get the strait opened and to get oil and gas flowing again and get prices to drop in America before the midterms. I think that's as far as he sees, hence the 60-day thing, which Mike Pompeo and even his acolyte Lindsey Graham and everybody else is railing against, that he wants to just kick everything else down the road for another 2 months, which would give the Iranians more time to presumably reassemble this nuclear bomb that they're supposedly building. But again, it goes back to the question of if, as Donald Trump claimed last June, that he had obliterated Iran's nuclear capacity, how can they then be on the threshold of making a bomb, which is true. Neither. And I think that the big tragedy of all of this is that back in 2015, after the JCPOA, the Obama deal was completed, 11,000 kilos of enriched uranium was taken out of Iran by boat. It was all supervised. It was all agreed. They were left with 3% of their stockpile, which was at about 3% enrichment, enough for domestic powering use and nothing else. Trump tore up that deal, and this is where we are now.
1: Cal, is there also finally a split in the Republican Party under Trump, in that you have people, as Marion referred to, who don't want this war, but you also have people who don't want him to sign a sort of a peace deal, who want him, as they see it, to finish the job?
5: Yes, that's correct. And you have Marion mentioned Lindsey Graham, who I don't think is really a credible source anymore. He just less than a week ago was attacking some of the Trump policies, and then later he tweeted, said, if in fact as a result of these negotiations to end the Iranian conflict, our Arab and Muslim allies in the region agreed to join the Abraham Accords, and that's not going to happen, it would make this agreement one of the most consequential in the history of the Middle East. Well, that's not going to happen. And you know, the thing about the Middle East, it's a snake pit. You don't negotiate and deal the way you do with virtually any other nation. And yes, there is a split in the Republican Party. There are those who didn't think we should have started this process anyway. There are those who said, okay, it was all right to start it, but we need to finish it. And then there are those who say that we've been in it too long. It's going to be another unending war like Afghanistan. We need to do something to bring it to an end as rapidly as possible.
1: Of course,
5: so, take your pick.
1: Marion, of course, the other thing at the moment which is dividing the Republicans, and finally there's a bit of a kickback by some Republicans, is the $1.776 billion slush fund which he has established in settlement of his own case against the Department of Justice, and also part of that deal that he and his family members and businesses would be forever exempt from tax audit. Could this be too much for some Republicans to bear?
6: Oh, yeah. I mean, absolutely. And it's ironic, isn't it, that this is the thing, this is the straw that seems to have, if not broken the Republican camel's back, to at least have dented it. They are furious about this, because how do you go? The Republican Party is supposedly the party of law and order, and this slush fund, according to it, and you've had apparently dozens of these January 6th insurrectionists, ones who directly attacked and injured policemen and pled guilty or were convicted for doing so, who are now answering their phones by saying, I'm a January 6th billionaire and all this kind of thing. And it's so embarrassing and so infuriating for Republicans who do believe in law and order and who were appalled by what they saw on January 6th, like so many other people. So there is a big division here. I saw that, I think it's Pat Fitzpatrick, he's a Republican congressman in Pennsylvania, and he's hanging on to his seat by the skin of his teeth for the midterms. And he's saying, we're going to block this. We're not going to let it go forward. A lot of other people are saying that as well. They have to suspend a vote on funding immigration and ICE when this all came out, because there was so much fury over it. They sort of backed off and said, okay, let's wait for everything to cool down. So there is real anger about this, because there is just no justification for it. And as well, on what you just said there, Matt, the White House has sent out some clarifications, including ones that I received, saying that the ban on investigating Trump is up to the what they're looking at already, that it's not, you could not have a lifetime ban for Trump and his family, because the Constitution guarantees the equal application of all laws and due process applies to everyone. I mean, this would just be smashing a cornerstone of the Constitution if they allow that to go ahead. Most of it's illegal. It's not going to go ahead. None of it's going to go ahead. And I think the Republicans know that, and that's why they're so angry, because not only would it be impossible for it to pass and to take root, but that they're getting this enormous black eye unnecessarily in the meantime. And it's really revealing the depths of the corruption, which Donald Trump is fine with.
1: Okay.
5: I agree.
1: And what about the ballroom at the moment? Is that not something that a lot of Republicans are now starting to wise up to, about the $1 billion that is going to be moved from budget funds into looking after this ballroom for him?
5: Matt, there are so many other issues that deserve to be addressed, and these are just side issues that most Americans don't care about. It's simply more of the ego trip for Trump. A federal judge now, again, has put on hold the construction. But if you see the pictures, as you can find on the Internet, the thing looks like it's about half built. So, and plus, he had promised that only private funds would be used to build this thing. And now we're hearing that it's maybe another $1 or $2 billion of tax dollars that we don't have, with a $39 trillion debt, to finish the job. Look, I understand, especially when we just had this guy over the weekend shot and killed near the White House, who had a gun and was trying to get inside the White House while the president was there. I understand that there seem to be a lot more threats against this president than any other in recent time, and security needs to be upgraded. But I think that's a poor excuse on its own just for building this ballroom. The White House is a beautiful, beautiful place.
1: I think you'll find, Cal, there were more attacks on the White House in Obama's time and in Biden's time than there have been in Trump's time. But you'll find that what is common between all of them is that the security is sufficient to stop anyone succeeding at the White House.
5: Well, there have been, as you know, there have been very, very obvious and visual attacks. Attempts on President Trump's life, most famously in Butler, Pennsylvania, where, you know, his ear was shot. He happened to turn his head just right. And the rhetoric, I mean, not just against Trump. I mean, I grew up at a time, and as a young reporter, when, yes, there was serious debate between parties and among members of Congress and others, but nobody got to the point of this kind of name-calling. You had people on this program called The View a couple of weeks ago, one of them saying that murder might be an option for getting rid of Trump. I just think that the level of vitriol from both sides, but especially encouraged by Trump, is unacceptable and frankly un-American.
1: Because, Marion, tell listeners about his Memorial Day post.
6: Well, I mean, his Memorial Day posts, where he boasted about himself and you know, claimed the Democrats were disrespecting the fallen soldiers, and made a really crass joke about not too many soldiers who died in the line of fire being named Donald. I mean, the whole thing is just disgraceful and disgusting. But I think what really epitomizes what Cal correctly refers to as just the change in discourse is the communications director, Steve Chung. And when Mike Pompeo, who was the CIA director and who was the defense secretary in Trump's first term, criticized this deal with Iran by saying it's not America first. And he issued a post. This is Trump's communication director saying he should shut his effing mouth. And I'm paraphrasing here until he knows what he's talking about. I mean, it's just appalling at every level. I completely agree with Cal.
1: Thank you, Marion McKeown and Cal Thomas.
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1: Last word on travel time. Walking holidays in Europe that aren't the Camino. Barry Taylor, a hiking enthusiast, was previously with us talking about walking the Camino. And we will get to Europe in a moment with you, Barry. But you actually have some good ideas for shorter Irish routes, the type of thing that could be done in a 3-day or 4-day weekend. Tell us, please, about the Wicklow Way. Where would you start, Barry, doing the Wicklow Way?
7: Hey, Matt. Thank you very much for having me on, and I hope you're well. Following on from the screen time conversation, a great way to get away from screens is indeed a walking, hiking holiday. So I thought this collection may be of some inspiration. So the Wicklow Way, when I did it, I basically started from Marley Park, Dublin, easily accessible by Dublin bus, and then you can just head south. If you have the time, if you have 5-6 days to complete the 130 kilometres, you can make all the way to Carlow. But the joy of the Wicklow Way is its close proximity means you can do it in stages. You can do 2 days until Roundwood, you can continue on to Glendalough, or you can go on to Glenmalure, which is next after, and stop for a sauna, a pint, and a B&B if you so desire.
1: Okay, so lots of stages. Marley mm-hmm. Park to Roundwood and Wicklow could do the bank holiday weekend, for example, and then get the bus back from Roundwood.
7: You could absolutely do that. And I have a good friend of mine who does a kind of annual tradition with friends, and they break it up and they reward themselves with a meal after. But yeah, essentially it's just a continuation descending south. Of course, you can go north as well. But the proximity of Marley Park is makes it all very easy. Just beware of prevailing weather. I'm not sure if this sun will always last.
1: Well, indeed. And if you do have the sun, you need your sunscreen protection, which sometimes people forget. So if you were going that, though, you mean there's a certain amount of planning has to be done in relation to, do you bring camping equipment with you, or do you stay in B&Bs or hostels or hotels? And how far in advance would you have to have all those booked?
7: So it's a very good question. So I think the joy of the Wicklow Way, Ireland doesn't quite have the right to roam camping permissions that other European countries like Scotland or Sweden may have. And I'd be very wary of camping and Dublin Mountain Rescue are often fixing people's mistakes. So I'd be very wary if you're camping to make sure you abide by the laws, away from certain water sources, be aware of national parks, flames, fires. If you are not privy or wanting to stay in a tent, rain or sun, the towns on Wicklow Way are so perfectly spaced out that you can rock up, stay in a B&B, and then you are perfectly done. So the Wicklow Way website, actually, wicklowway.com, has a brilliant itinerary, very simple. knocking down a trail description, gives you accommodation options and everything between, from the elevation change to the distance. So it's a pretty great resource to check in on.
1: What level of fitness would you need on the Wicklow Way? Because how many parts of it would be fairly hilly?
7: So if people are familiar, now I don't want to make this too skewed towards Dublin listeners, but I'm biased towards my own hikes. If people are familiar with Tick Knock, and that kind of climb out of it, where it might be a few hundred meters in ascent, that can be the norm. And sometimes you do go through kind of boggy landscapes, but a lot of it's also forest roads. So yes, a general level of fitness is great, but the joy of it being in stages means that you don't need to overexert yourself. You can smell the roses, you can enjoy the views. You don't need to go for the ultra endurance stages unless you so desire.
1: Okay, then give us an alternative that doesn't involve starting from Dublin. Tell us about the Barrow Way.
7: So, Matt, upon my research and my previous hikes, I've realised Carlow is the centre of the world because both of these hikes end in Carlow. The Barrow Way is a flatter, canal-sided a walk or hike of around 120 kilometres. Again, it starts in Robertstown, Kildare, goes down to St. Mullins and Carlow. You can do it either way, and you can also do it in stages. Again, it goes through towns evenly spaced out in terms of getting your bananas, your chocolate, all that you can eat, because you'll be wearing it off with calories anyway, and also accommodation options. You're basically walking along the canal. It's very, very flat, and then you've got bonus points. You can stop by Athy, where's the new Shackleton Museum, which I haven't yet visited, but there's a little kind of gems that you can stop into en route, as well as getting the nature side of things.
1: There is a website, isn't there, which it gives you a lot of information about that particular route from Robertstown and Kildare to St. Mullins and Carlow.
7: So I'd highly recommend checking out Ellie and Carl of Tough Souls. You can find them on Instagram and their website as well. But they have a full writing overview. They also have a video and just kind of all you need to get inspired and kind of educated on it as well, in case you are doubtful in any way.
1: Listener says, I walked the West Highland Way in Scotland 3 years ago. Highly recommended. 96 miles over 7 days from outside Glasgow to Fort William. I did it with a guide and a group. Actually, that's an interesting point. Do you go on your own or do you go with groups?
7: I personally go on my own, but look, it's very much each own. I'm only speaking on behalf of myself and the need to get away sometimes. But the West Highland Way I actually did a few years ago by myself. And there's a huge benefit of doing it group. If you, one, maybe are not so trusting or not so experienced, but two, if you just want an immediate kind of social outlet. The one thing with the West Highland Way is beware of the midges and those kind of insects as you go further north, because they can besiege you. If you go too far north and if the sun is shining.
1: Okay, take us to Portugal and the Fisherman's Trail, which is 220 kilometres. So how long would you give that now? How long would that take you?
7: So we're moving away from the centre of the world, Carlo, and we're going to Portugal now. And as you said, the Fisherman's Trail. So the way I've set this up is, if you had, say, 10 to 14 days, you have that annual leave spaced out. What's great about the Fisherman's Trail is you can fly into Lisbon, you can get a public bus to a place called Porto Covo, forgive my Portuguese, and it's essentially a coastal route. So it is a kind of, it's a combination of the Howth Cliff Walk, the Bray Greystones Cliff Walk, any other cliff walk, but with more staggering cliffs. You go through beautiful Portuguese seaside towns, often nestled in cliffs, which means that when you are finished your day walking, whether it's 15 kilometers or whether it's 25 kilometers, you can have your caipirinha or equivalent and just soak up the sun. But again, it can be done in stages, in that you can get a bus between the little towns if you are short in time. And yeah, that's the Fisherman's Way.
1: Would that be a sort of a good alternative to the Camino, and possibly even better value price wise?
7: Exactly. Similar. But what you will notice is the Camino Portugués is now like the second most popular Camino of all Caminos. So you'll see more people gravitate away from that, who maybe don't want to be amongst the throngs of people, and they'll be going into the Fisherman's Trail, which has been around for some years, but it's gaining more popularity, which means that, yes, you can stop in towns and be guaranteed accommodation. But it also means if you want to, you know, make a connection with people and meet them every few days, you're pretty much guaranteed that. I just avoid the height of the summer unless you love the heat, and me as a redhead does not love the heat.
1: Although being on the Atlantic, it would have the winds coming in. It wouldn't be quite as warm, would it, as you'd the rest of Portugal and Spain?
7: Yeah, exactly that. So it will be windswept and interesting, and you'll get a tan along the way, but it won't be that dead heat that kind of just can sometimes be a bit suffocating.
1: Now, you've got a fascinating one in Sweden, the Kungsleden. Is that how you pronounce it?
7: Well, you may know better than me. I don't know how your Swedish is, Matt, but it's the Kungsleden or the King's Trail. So I did this a few years ago, and I did this over 2 week stint. In total, this is a 440 kilometer trail, and I didn't do it all. But essentially, it goes from Abisko in the Arctic Circle, and it goes all the way down to Hemavan in the south. So it's fully in the Arctic Circle, meaning that you can only really do it in the summer. But the reason I added this in is, if people get to Stockholm and if they really want this a beautiful adventure, you're basically getting a night train overnight, beautiful Swedish trains into this town of Abisko, and then you're hiking south. And what that landscape is basically, you're at the same latitude as, you know, Canadian tundra. It's very vast, wildflower meadows, not so much steep inclines, but just vast rolling hills, reindeer. It is the most silent place I think I've ever been in that, because there's so few people up there, but yet it's a well-marked Swedish mountain trail, waymark trail. It is navigable, but it is so silent because, well, there's no real noise pollution there at all. So, yeah, I can go into that in more detail if you wish.
1: Is that one where you'd have to bring your own camping equipment, or are there places to stay on the trail?
7: So the joy of the Swedes and their love of riding to Rome and of the outdoors means that you can camp wherever you want. So that's fantastic. So I myself camped, but they have mountain huts basically set up every 20 kilometers from Abisko when you get off the train all the way down south, which means that you can stay in these mountain huts, which are essentially, it's like a tuck shop almost, a kiosk, and then there's an outhouse, and then there is a dorm room of, say, 20 beds, and you might pay €25 for a dorm room, and you can get your resupply items, your chocolates, your ready packed meals in these kiosks. And even with the first 2 days, there's actually saunas. And I'm talking, it's in the middle of nowhere, it's beside an almost glacial river, and yet the Swedes have prioritized a sauna there for you. So it is it's a truly spectacular trail, and I'd highly recommend it.
1: I love the sound of that. I gotta leave it there. Barry Taylor, thank you very much for joining us.
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1: We have been discussing the Occupied Territories Bill on this programme going back as far as 2018, when it was first tabled by Independent Senator Frances Black. It's been on the table, it's been off the table, there's been changes to it. But now the government is looking to bring it in as quickly as possible. Finally, however, the bill that it's looking to bring in is not to the liking of many on the opposition benches. Basically, the legislation, the Israeli Settlements Prohibition of Importation of Goods Bill 2026, will ban imports of goods produced in occupied Palestinian lands. But some want that extended to services, some want it extended to all trade with Israel. We have two guests with us, Senator Laura Harman of the Labour Party, and we have Shea Brennan, Fianna Fáil TD, and member of the Oireachtas Committee on Foreign Affairs and Trade. Senator Laura Harman, why is it that you want the government to go further than it proposes?
8: Well, firstly, we know that the majority of Irish people want them to go further. We know that 3/4 of Irish people want to see action in relation to this.
1: How do we know that?
8: From polling. There was an Ipsos poll conducted in relation to the Occupied Territories Bill. We also know that the Committee itself on Foreign Affairs in the Oireachtas recommended that services be included as well as goods. And also, we see no reason, you know, in opposition, certainly from the Labour Party, as to why services shouldn't be included, specifically from a legal point of view. So separating out the legal element from the economic element as well is important. So the International Court of Justice, when it was advising the UN General Assembly, recommended and stated that member states, including Ireland, have a responsibility to act when it comes to the occupation of Palestine. And they made it clear that there's an obligation to prohibit trade and investments. And they were unequivocal about that. So there shouldn't be a distinction, we believe, between trade and goods. It is welcome that the government is looking to act in relation to this. It has been 8 years. It was a government commitment. But we believe that we have to do everything in our power now to sanction Israel, and it needs to have teeth. This bill can't just be symbolic. It needs to have a real effect. And we know that Spain have introduced this as well in relation to the prohibition of advertising of services recently. Other countries are looking at it in relation to Belgium, the Netherlands as well. We know that France and Sweden as well are calling on the EU to take a collective approach in relation to this. So Ireland needs to be a leader. We need to continue to show leadership in relation to this. And I think it's really important that we get this right before the summer, absolutely, without delay, but that it's as strong as possible. And I know that there was robust discussion in relation to the Foreign Affairs Committee in relation to this, and they did recommend that services be included. We've heard about legal advice, but we haven't seen fully the report from the Attorney General in relation to this. So I would say to the government, we need clarity on what legal advice they're looking at in relation to this and how it would impact. But we need to be brave as a country.
1: Shea Brennan of Fianna Fáil, why not include services?
9: Well, firstly, I want to welcome the fact that this bill is finally coming before Cabinet and in time before the Dáil. It's very important that when we bring a bill, that it's effective day one and that we're able to implement day one. And the Attorney General spent a considerable amount of time looking at this bill with his team, who are extensively knowledgeable in this area. And they're able to determine that whereas it's legally sound to include goods within this, and they have confidence that it will be implementable on day one, it's felt that it would be open to challenge if services were also to be included.
1: And that's really the AG's job.
9: Now, I haven't seen the AG's recommendation.
1: So we just have to take it on trust.
9: But I can point you to a number of areas. One in particular, the 2015 EU regulation on common rules for imports. That, for example, has the morality clause in it. And that's what says that Ireland, if it has a strong objection on moral grounds, as we do in this case, and that's backed up by the 2024 ICJ ruling, can withhold the importation of goods from the occupied territories. That, however, only extends to goods, and that doesn't extend to services. So that's one place where there's legal cover there to proceed on the goods basis. But there's no clarity, no similar clarity there on the services basis. And the worst thing we could do is introduce a bill that goes nowhere, that ends up in court on the first day.
1: In reality, though, Shay, has this anything really to do with the legal position? Has it got everything to do, though, with the fears that many American companies that do work with Ireland or are based in Ireland or trade through Ireland also have significant interests in Israel, and that they wouldn't want us to do this? And indeed, that there have been warnings from the IDA that there are legal issues in relation to continuing to trade between the United States and Ireland if Ireland puts a block on services from Israel.
9: There's economic concerns. I won't deny that. I won't try and get away from that. At committee, and as you said in the introduction there, I was a member of the committee where we unanimously published a report that had quite a number of recommendations in there, notably to proceed with goods and services. However, one recommendation that was in there that is worth pointing to is that the committee unanimously agreed, and I know this because I tabled this particular recommendation, that the consequences of proceeding were unknowable from an economic and diplomatic point of view. And that the department should investigate thoroughly a range of scenarios in that respect. So what that is saying, Matt, is that the entire committee, all members of the committee, all realised that there's a potential economic impact on that. And the government would be remiss not to try and get evaluation on that, not to try and understand what the potential impact is on that. However, nonetheless, we are proceeding with this on a goods basis, okay? We've already cleared cabinet, we're heading to Dáil Éireann with it. But the entire value of this, it's 200,000 worth of fruit and veg. It's about 700,000 worth of services. So all in all, it's less than a million.
1: Okay.
9: The real impact here and where Ireland is having the biggest bang for its buck in this respect is in terms of the work that we're doing at the EU level. We have been petitioning the EU from day one on this.
1: And I will come back to that in a second, but I do want to just focus, Laura, has a cost-benefit analysis been done on the impact of including services? Could it be that it would have relatively little impact on Israel, but could do enormous economic damage to Ireland? Because if that was to be the case, then what is the point of doing something that hurts us more than hurts Israel?
8: Well, firstly, I think there's been no analysis in relation to the exact, you know, economic impact of this in relation to Ireland. And there is no impediment to bringing forward this legislation. I mean, we saw the Chief Commissioner of the Irish Human Rights and Equality Commission, Liam Herrick, today saying that
1: Go back to your economic point. If there's been no analysis done, is it not reckless to proceed with legislation to include services?
8: Well, what we do know is that if we include solely goods, that it won't hurt Israel as much, it won't sanction them as much. Whereas if we do include services, it will have more of an effect as well.
1: But might it not have more of an effect on Ireland than it does have on Israel?
8: Well, there's no, as I say, impediment to bringing forward the legislation. Any legislation can be challenged, so we can't foresee that. And that's up to companies if they want to challenge that. But ultimately, we are able to legislate. There is no reason why this legislation can't be brought forward. I think we need to not be influenced by fear or favour in relation to this. We need to be strong. As I say, Spain have done it. Other European countries are doing it.
1: Yesterday in the Dáil, Taoiseach Micheál Martin did strongly bring up the case of Intel. Mm-hmm. Intel, which employs about 5,000 people in Leixlip, which is engaged, also has a major plant in Israel, not in the occupied territories, but not far from Gaza. If Intel's relationship with Ireland was damaged by bringing in this bill, what are you going to tell all the thousands of workers who could potentially lose their jobs?
8: Well, we're not talking about job loss here or job creation.
1: How do you know if there hasn't been an assessment
8: done? What we're talking about is services that are, I suppose, benefiting Israel in relation to their illegal settlements. It could be in relation to construction, it could be in relation to IT, for example, accounting, data. So we're talking about the very specific services. We're not talking about, I suppose, jobs specifically in Ireland here. And I think, look, the government...
1: Are you saying that you can be comfortable that there is no threat to Irish jobs as a result of doing this?
8: Absolutely. And as I say, I think the legislation can be brought in. And I think that if people want to bring challenges to that, like any legislation, that is open. But I think the reality here is that there is a responsibility on Ireland. And we've been told this by the International Court of Justice. We know that a genocide has occurred and is occurring in Gaza. We need to stand up. We will be judged. 70,000 people have been killed in relation to this. Ireland has a chance to be a leader like Spain. And I think Ireland, you know, was leading out at the start and was so hopeful, you know, but 8 years we've been talking about the Occupied Territories Bill. And here we are now with a watered down version at the end. I mean, why didn't they propose this 8 years ago? It was a government promise. You know, this was something that the people were expecting. And again, here we are now coming up to a summer recess. We don't have the legislation yet, and we don't have the strongest version possible.
1: Shay, isn't this a case of dealing with genocide and leaving aside any economic consequences there might be for us in Ireland? Is this not a time to take a moral and ethical position rather than worrying about how it might impact us economically?
9: Ireland has always taken that position, has always been to the forefront. We were very early to recognise Palestine. We joined with South Africa in taking Israel to the International Court of Justice. Ireland has, and we will be publishing that bill and passing it before the summer recess, so that's going to happen in the coming weeks. But Ireland has always been to the forefront of trying to bring about a partnership within the EU to actually take multilateral action against Israel, because that's the only way that you're actually going to get a result here. 700,000 worth of services, 200,000 worth of fruit and veg is not going to economically move the dial. If Israel is to feel any pain or any pressure here, it has to come via the association agreement that the EU has with Israel. A suspension of the agreement or the trade aspects of that needs to be worked out, because now we're not talking hundreds of thousands. Now we're talking billions.
1: But is that likely to happen, given that many countries in the European Union, most especially the likes of Germany, because of collective guilt about what happened during the Holocaust, seem willing to give Israel a pass on whatever it does and will not act to change these agreements in place because they don't want to be seen to be anti-Israel.
9: Yeah, and that is a temperature that is changing. Recent events have certainly brought about a softening within the EU. Micheál Martin wrote to Antonio Costa only last week, asking that at the next council meeting, which is coming up on the 18th of June, that this whole association agreement be put on the agenda for discussion among the EU leaders. And he got a positive response to that. So we are making progress. It's frustratingly slow progress, but we are making progress in that regard, and we're making progress towards a goal that will actually ultimately have an impact.
1: Laura, rather than being an outlier, should we actually be concentrating our efforts on persuading the European Union to move as a bloc rather than leaving ourselves vulnerable, particularly given the dependency we have on American multinational companies in Ireland, and the fact that there is legislation in place in the United States brought in the 1970s that will force some American companies to divest from Ireland if it's seen that Ireland introduces legislation which is perceived to be anti-Israel.
8: Well, I think we can be both. I think we can be a leader in our own right, and we can also force the European bloc to act together, and we absolutely need to do both. But I think ultimately this comes down to what kind of a world do we want to live in? What are we subscribing to here? Are we going to lie down in front of bullies on the world stage, or are we going to stand up and be a leader? And I think this is what the Irish people want. And ultimately, I don't think the humanity of the Irish people can ever be bought or sold. And I think that's what this is about. This is about principles, it's about morals, it's about doing the right thing, and it's about standing up against genocide and calling it out. And I think the Irish people would be so proud, and I would be so proud of our government if we could pass this bill with services included. It would be a proud, momentous day for this country.
1: Should we be putting together a list of many other countries that we should be banning trade with on the basis of what goes on in those countries?
8: Well, I think, look, we have to stand up when there are illegal settlements in place, and certainly, like, I mean, the EU...
1: Can you think of any other countries?
8: The EU have already done this in terms of Crimea, is my understanding, so there are examples there, and I think we need to play our role on the world stage within Europe and certainly within Ireland, and I would be so proud of our government if we could bring forward this bill with goods and services included.
1: We're going to leave it there. Senator Laura Harman of the Labour Party, Shea Brennan, Fianna Fáil TD, thank you very much.
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10: 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This song is one of my favourites. It's called Somebody to Love.

0: There's a killer in our midst, stalking us on rainy nights, striking on secluded rural roads, or in the middle of winter, down dark country lanes. This is a killer who terrorized the young and the not so young. It'll take your loved ones, and it's coming for you.
1: In every season, speed is a serial killer. Stay safe by driving at a speed appropriate to the road and weather conditions. A message from the Road Safety Authority. Visit rsa.ie.